up to something. God is doing something. Right now, he is up to something. He is up to something. God is doing something.

true. 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He's a faithful friend. Oh, yeah. He's a faithful friend. He won't backstab you.

0: man's breath. 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
1: Holy.
0: Oh, yeah. Let's see it.

Give him praise, give him glory, give him honor. For those of you who know that you did not come this far because you could lace your own bootstraps, I think that you know what to do. For those of you who know that you did not wake yourselves up, you know what to do. For those of you who know that it is not because you know people, it's not because you eat well, it's not because you exercise, it's not because you keep fit that has brought you there. For those of you who know that, you know what to do right now. The Bible says, and let everything that has breath praise the name of the Lord our God. And I believe that you're a bundle of breath. You have breath running. You are able to breathe properly, even if you're struggling with that. As long as there is life in you, oh yes, it takes the living to praise God. And so if you find yourself alive, I want you to go ahead right now and thank the great I am for all that he has done, all that he has been, everything that he has done for you. I want your voices lifted. I want you to praise him and glorify the name of the Lord our God. The other day, David said, I'll bless the Lord at all times. His praise shall continually be in my mouth. My soul shall make a boast in the Lord. The humble shall hear thereof and be glad. He said, oh, come, taste and see that this God, he is good, and his mercies endure forever. Now, if you're here, let's enter his gates with thanksgiving in our hearts. I want you to enter his courts with praise. Let us bless the name of the Lord our God. Bless the Lord, oh my soul, and forget not all his benefits towards you. Bless the Lord, oh my soul, and let everything within me praise the name of the Lord our God. Bless the Lord, oh my soul, and forget not all his benefits. Is there anybody under the sound of my voice who've enjoyed the courtesies of the redeemed, the privileges of the called, the things that God is able to give to his people? You are called the redeemed of the Lord, and you can't be quiet wherever you are. The Bible says, and let the redeemed of the Lord say so. If you are the redeemed of the Lord, I want you to say it. I want you to emote it. I want you to let the world know. Come on now, express the profundity of your appreciation towards God. I want even the enemy to know that you know that God has been good to you. For although the fig tree will not blossom, although you will not have any fruits in the vine. For some of us, we worship God because of who he is worth to us. I've told you before, let me probably say it again. You thank God for what he has done. You praise God for what he will do. But when it comes to worship, we worship God for who he is. It means that even though I have no cash in my pocket or in my wallet or in my purse, I have no gas in my tank. If I have no cash in the bank, I have nothing like that, I still know who he is worth to me. And so when I am able to go through a week like this, and today is Friday, God has been good. Now gradually August is coming to an end. I'm still counted amongst the living. I am thankful in spite of all the things that they had wished for us. Some of us, they were planning our funerals and God was writing our future. Is there anybody under the sound of my voice who knows that your future has been in the hands of our God and your God has kept you? Whilst they were planning my funeral, God was writing.

people around you. God keeps your loved ones safe. And do you know what they planned to do? They wanted you down and out, and yet God kept us. And for those of us who believe that we are kept by God, we cannot keep quiet. We thank him. We bless him. We exalt him. And there is somebody under the sound of my voice who knows that God has been good to you. Please go

of my mouth, the meditations of my heart weren't acceptable in your sight. I pray thee that you will forgive me of my sins. You cleanse me from all unrighteousness, that my Father God, my prayers will ascend before you right now, even as I come before your throne in prayer. And I want somebody to lift up his voice or her voice and pray that prayer right now. Thank you, Jesus. Father, forgive me errors of omission, errors of commission, things that I've done, things that are at variance with your word, your will. Father, your plan, oh my God, when I was cutting a fool, when I was doing things that are not what you want me to do, I pray that, Father God, forgive me. Let the blood of the eternal redemption, let the blood of the covenant, let the blood that still runs warm through Emmanuel's veins purge me, oh God. Let the blood. I am talking to somebody who believes that you could be blood washed right now. Let the blood wash me clean. Let the blood purge me, oh God. Let the blood. In the mighty, matchless, supreme, superior name of the one who rules, reigns, and has regency. Thank you, Holy Spirit of God. Father, and today we thank you. We thank you. We give you praise for how far you've brought us, oh God. We pray that, Father God, even as we congregate on this platform, whatever we have done, errors of omission, errors of commission, things that we have done that are at variance with your word, your will, we pray that you will forgive us and you cleanse us from all unrighteousness, that your name ultimately, Father, will be glorified even as we come before you with our petitions, our supplications, and our intercessions in the name of Jesus. Today I pray, oh God, this mouth is yours, speak through it. Oh Jesus, this mind is yours, think through it. Father God, that I may decrease, that you may increase, oh God. That when it's all said and done, oh God, the excellency of the power will be of you. The mighty name of Jesus we have prayed, amen. And I want to bring you your attention to the book of Isaiah chapter number 8. Throughout the week, we've been dealing with certain things to do with the effects of associations. Today, I just want us to move away from it. Of course, I'm trying to cap it. I'm just trying to cap it. But I'm bringing you to the book of Isaiah chapter number 8. Whilst I was praying and preparing, the Lord God, what do you want me to share with your people? The Lord brought me straight into Isaiah chapter number 8. And today, I want to pray with you from Isaiah chapter number 8. When you have time, I believe you can read it, because it talks about the invasion of Assyria. Yeah, the invasion of Assyria is what is being said and, of course, prophesied about. But before I go into the text with you, I wanted to share the video with as many people as possible. Bring them to the live broadcast and let everybody be blessed by it. Yes, I want you to invite your friends, your loved ones, everybody you care about, and ask them, tell them, my boy, please come here and let's do things together. There are some interesting concepts for your consideration. In the book of Isaiah, chapter number 8, for those of you who have read it, and the Bible talks about the prophet Isaiah, and I'm going to station down the verse number 18, but before I do, I want to give you a background to it, because there are some prophetic happenstances, there are some prophetic occurrences that you'll find in Isaiah, chapter number 8. In the verse number 3, you were told that Isaiah had gotten in with the prophetess. There was a prophetess, and so for those of you, let me just bust your theological bubble. For those of you who believe that the woman has no place in the kingdom, and the woman, and even in those days when the prophetic writings and the messianic prophet called Isaiah, who was talking, he mentioned that there was somebody who was a prophetess. That is supposed to mean that God is no. Sometimes I wonder how people will think like that. And the reason why I wonder is because how can the God who says, I am no respecter of persons, be a respecter of gender? Mm-hmm. How can God, when the devil wanted to invade the earth realm, the devil did not speak to the man. Yeah, the devil went straight to the woman. When God wanted to bring redemption to the earth realm, God did not speak to the man either. Read your Bible. The Bible says in the book of St. Luke's Gospel that the angel of God appeared to Mary and said, Mary, you know what? You found favor with God. There is going to be a redemptive package that God is bringing to the earth realm, but God has found you, and you are going to be the career
idea of what the heavens had planned out. And the woman said, Mary had said, how can this be, knowing I know not a man? The man of God, the angel said unto Mary, that Mary, you know what? The Holy Spirit is going to come upon you. And so the Holy Spirit came upon women even in those times. What makes you think the Holy Spirit cannot come upon a woman even in these times? But please come with me. I just want you to understand that God can use anybody in any nation, and in every nation, any soul that is available, any soul that is ready, any soul that yields to God, God is able to use them. If God saved the world through the birthing of Christ, of course, obviously using Mary as the conduit, what makes you think that the redemption of a family cannot come through a woman? The elevation of a nation cannot also come through. If God thought about his grand plan of saving the world and the woman was the focal point, why do you think the woman is supposed to be a second-class citizen to anybody? Oh, please, please, please. Sometimes when you say that, you make some of us who have girl child. but come with me, because this is a test. And then I went to the prophetess, and she conceived and bore a son. Verse number 3. Then the Lord said unto me, call his name Mahashalal Hashbaz. Somebody in Ghana sang a song with it. We'll talk about it. For before the child shall have knowledge to cry, my father, my mother, the riches of Damascus and the spoil of Samaria will be taken away before the king of Assyria. The Lord spoke unto me, saying, inasmuch as these people refuse the waters of Shiloah that flow softly and rejoice in Rezin and in Remaliah's son, now therefore, behold, the Lord brings upon them the waters of the river, strong and mighty. The king of Assyria and all his glory, he will go up over all his channels and go over all his banks. He will pass through Judah. He will overflow and pass over. He will reach up to the neck, and the stretching out of his wings will fill the breadth of your land, O Emmanuel. So sometimes God can be with a man. Emmanuel means God is with us. And so sometimes somebody will be on the side of God, and yet the Assyrian army will be able to overflow their banks. Let me not drag it too much, because I want us to pray. The verse number 9, this is it. Neither be shattered, O ye people, and be broken in pieces. Give ear, all you from far countries, get yourselves up. I love it here, because he said, get yourselves up, but be broken in pieces. Can I tell you something? Let me sermonically pause and tell you that no matter the strength they will bring against you, no matter their military might, no matter their devilish intent, no matter the forces they will gather, no matter what they will do and bring against you, they will be broken in pieces. I'm still in your test in the verse number 9. Get yourselves, but be broken in pieces. He repeated it, is for emphasis. Because in the same verse number 9, you see it twice. Get yourselves, but be broken in pieces. I pray over somebody. I don't know who is girding themselves or which army is girding themselves against you, but

May God break them into pieces. Take counsel together, but it will come to nothing. I wish I could now start praying with you, because in the verse number 10, he's saying to the armies that are against them that you can take counsel together, but it will come to nothing. Can you tell somebody that exact word? He said, take counsel together and it will come to nothing. Yeah. Take counsel together and it will come to nothing. Take counsel together, but it will come to nothing. I love it. I love it because there is an action. They are taking counsel, but there is a contrasting conjunction that has been deployed in that very, very verse.

Although they are taking counsel to destroy, there is a but. I just came to introduce to somebody that any counsel they are taking against you will come to nothing. Can I talk to somebody? I don't know the counsel they are taking against you, but it will come to nothing. They can gather. They shall surely gather against you. But my Bible says it is not by me. Therefore, no weapon formed or fashioned against you shall prosper. And any tongue that will rise against you in judgment, it is condemned. And right now, I pray for somebody, no matter the counsel they are taking in dark places, in high places, in low places, in secret covens, the counsel they take together, we stand on the premise of God's word and we say it will come to nothing. They can plan and take counsel against your business, it will come to nothing. They can take counsel against your children, it will come to nothing. They can take counsel against your health, it will come to nothing. They can take counsel against your marriage,

Can I talk to somebody like I feel it right now in the studio? They will take counsel, but it will come to nothing. I wish I could just tell somebody, you know, that there are people who don't like you. For you wrestle not against flesh and blood, but against principalities and powers and rulers of darkness, wicked spirits in high places. So there is a duality to your warfare. There are spiritual entities that are engaged, but also there are physical beings that might take the other side of where you stand. And sometimes whilst you are in the workplace, they might take counsel how they can kick you out of the job. They are probably eyeing a seat, probably eyeing what you have, and they can take counsel. Taking counsel together, they can take counsel together. It means that, it's not just one person. There is plurality to the action. So there are people that are coming together, but, I love that contrasting conjunction, don't you? It says, but it will come to nothing. I prophesy over your life that irrespective of their counsel, over your ministry, it will come to nothing. Irrespective of the counsel, over your children, it will come to nothing. Irrespective of the counsel, they've taken against your family, it will come to nothing. Irrespective of the counsel they've taken together against your fitness, it will come to nothing. No matter what they have said, say it will come to nothing. I wish somebody could say it right now. Say it will come to nothing. It will come to nothing. Irrespective of it, it will come to nothing. I'm still in your test. Please stay in the test with me. And I want you to stay with me, because in the same verse number 10, it says, speak the word, but it will not stand. I love it. Dude, is there anybody that have heard things about yourself? They speak the word. They speak words. They try to malign, undermine, destroy, frustrate. They try to castigate, chastise. I'm trying to get so many adjectives to try to bring it home. But they say so many things, but this is what he said. I love the declarative, that boldness, the ebullience, the place, the how he was able to stand flat-footedly. I wish I'm talking to somebody. I was able to stand flat-footedly and said to the enemy, speak the word. Try to malign me all you can. Try to destroy me. I am talking to somebody. Try to destroy him all you can. Try to destroy her all you can. Try to undermine her all you can. Speak the word, but it will not stand. Can I talk to somebody? No matter what they say, it will not stand. No matter what they do, it will not stand. No matter what they try, it will not stand. Speak the word, but it will not stand. I love it because you find the reason. It gives the probable cause for why they fail in the things they do. In fact, should I say probable, or the certain cause of why they fail? He said, they fail. Their words do not stand. They speak the word, but the word do not stand. They take counsel, but it comes to nothing. And the reason is God is with us. Please don't forget that before the Assyrians had come, he said, oh Emmanuel, the God was with them, and those things were happening, and they thought that because they God was just watching them kind of fool of themselves, they thought that God had abandoned them. He said, no, you, whatever you do will not stand. Why? Because God is with us. Can I get you lifting up your right hand? I want to talk about these things. I want to talk about it because I want us to pray. For the Lord spoke thus to me with a strong hand and instructed me that I should not walk in the way of this people. He said, do not say a conspiracy. Yeah. And some of us, that is what we do. We say, they are conspiring against me. God says, do not say it. Don't dignify it. Don't glorify it. Don't say there is a conspiracy. And some of us, that's what they are planning. They are ganging against me. There is a conspiracy there. He said, don't say there is a conspiracy concerning all that these people call a conspiracy. No, be afraid of their threats. Don't be afraid of them. They can threaten you that, they carry all the power. They are going to kill you. They are going to destroy you. They are going to curse you. They are going to undermine you. He says that do not be afraid of their threats. No, be troubled. Don't lose sleep. Don't break sweat. Don't lose sleep. He said, God is saying that whilst they are threatening you, your best response is
Just snore your way into a beautiful space. Snore your way into glory. I wish I was talking to somebody. I'm excited all by myself in the studio. You have no idea. I feel the Holy Spirit is bringing a liberation to somebody's life wherever you are. They have threatened you. They have done their worst. But God is saying, do not be troubled. That is what God is saying. Do not say that there is a conspiracy. Don't dignify them. Because sometimes it's very easy for you to, when people are trying to, why are all these things happening? Just say there is a conspiracy. Say that, oh, they are planning. It's just that they are gang. God, don't say it. Don't leave them alone. Don't be afraid of their threats. Don't be troubled. Don't. Please lift up your right hand. Oh, Jesus. Oh, yes. When God is with somebody, that's what the Bible says. I want us to pray with the verse number 10 first before I progress, because I'm going to land on the verse number 18. But if I just drag the text and try to explain it, it will take me all my time. So whilst we pray, I'll bring some truth to the test. Take counsel together, but it will come to nothing. Speak the word, but it will not stand. Can I get you saying this after me? Say, Lord Jesus, any counsel they take together, I declare that it will come to nothing. Any word they speak against my life, any word against my future, any word against my family, any word against my enterprise, any word against me, oh God, any word they speak, I pray now and I declare that it will not stand. Any word against my family, it will not stand. Any word against my ministry, it will not stand. Any word against my career, it will not stand. Any word against my future, it will not stand. Any word against my fitness, it will not stand. Any word against my finances, it will not stand. Any word against me, oh God, it will not stand. And any counsel they've taken together, I stand on the word of our God, and I declare that it will come to nothing. Lift up your voice, child of God, and begin to pray that prayer. It will not stand. It will come to nothing. It will not stand. It will come to nothing. It will not stand. It will come to nothing. It will not stand. Lift up your voice. It will not stand. Lima Kolovosa. Yes, yes, I pray for you. It will not stand. Yaya, it will not stand. It will not stand. Bless, it will not stand. Yes, yes, yes. Mandicho, it will not stand. It will not stand. Bishop Grace, it will not stand. Ebethansa, it will not stand. Yes, I pray for you. It will not stand. Sarah Fawson, it will not stand. Namicha, it will not stand. Nanajua, it will not stand. Lady Gifty, it will not stand. Ikriafe, it will not stand. I pray for somebody right now. Any counsel they've taken together, yea, it will come to nothing. And any word against your life, it will not stand. I want somebody to lift up your voice that any word against my children, it will not stand. Any counsel against my future, it will come to nothing. Just lift up your voice and pray. It will come to nothing. Yes, Sydney, it will not stand. Yes, yes, yes. Open you, Kato, it will not stand. Ajua Bene, it will not stand. Yes, I pray for you. Jerry, it will not stand. Yeah, yeah, yeah, yeah, yeah, yeah, yeah, yeah. Kokwajiman, it will not stand. Yes, Wealth Kiki, it will not stand. Comfort and Ponsa, it will not stand. Bethansa, Governor Monley, it will not stand. Thank you, Jesus. It will not stand. Mariam, any counsel they take together will come to nothing. And any word spoken against your life, it will not stand. I wish somebody will lift up his voice or her voice. Kwajiman, it will not stand. Kwajo Pokes, it will not stand. It will not. Come on, scream it out loud and pray over what is yours, that whatever counsel they take together, it will come to nothing. Let them gather in the secret places. Let them gather around the biggest table. Ayada.

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And any tongue that will rise against you is already condemned in judgment. Right now we pray, it will not stand. Lama kolovosa, it will not stand. Mayapayata, it will not stand.

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Thank you, Jesus. Mandy Cho, the Kwashi family, it will not stand. Can you send me your family names right now as I pray? It will not stand. It will not stand. It will not stand. Lift up your voice. Makolo Mosayada. It will not stand. Makulu Mosayadelebea. It will not stand.

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It will not stand. But the Bayabu family, it will not stand. The Ejako family, it will not stand. Yes, yes, yeah. The Otim family, I see you on Instagram, it will not stand.

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Lift up your right hand with me. Say right now, we frustrate the enterprises of hell. Is there somebody under the sun? Say, Lord Jesus, as I lift up my voice, I frustrate the enterprises of hell against my family, against my future, against my fitness, against my finances. In the name

Change the enterprises of hell in the mighty name of Jesus. The Ayukwe family, their matter, yes, yes, and family, I pray for you, the Anibrika, thank you, Jesus. I pray for you, the Longdon family, thank you, Holy Spirit, the Osei Bonsus, the Benin family. I pray for the Osei Tutus, the Ampofo and Ponsens. I pray for the Chum family. I pray for you, Doraja. I pray for you and your family right now. Ah, yeah, yeah, yeah, yeah, yeah, Makolo.

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Yes, yes. We frustrate the enterprises of hell in the mighty name of Jesus. Say, we frustrate the enterprises of hell. Now look at it. He said, he gave the certain, not a probable cause, the certain cause. He said the reason why their counsel will come to nothing, the reason why the words they speak will not stand.

says the reason why they will not stand is because God is with us. And I want somebody to lift up your voice and begin to pray that, Lord God, let the banner of the Emmanuel be over my family. Let the banner of Emmanuel be over my ministry. Let the banner of Emmanuel be over my children. Let the banner of Emmanuel be over my enterprise. Let the banner of Emmanuel, that it will be said that God is with him.

We elevate, we lift up, we lift up, we hoist the flag, we hoist the banner of Emmanuel over our families, we hoist the banners and the flags of the Emmanuel over our enterprises, we hoist the banners of the Emmanuel over what we represent, we hoist the banner, lift up your voice, makolo voshayada, arakolo voshegrestayada, imayapaya brakabayada, alemayakolo voshayada, we hoist the banner of the Emmanuel. We hoist the banner of the Emmanuel. We hoist the banner of

every power of iron. If God is with you, the mountains will skip like rams. If God is with you, the Jordan will flee backwards. If God is with you, 1,000 shall fall on your left, 10,000 shall fall on your right. It shall not come near you. Only with your eyes you shall see and behold the reward of the wicked. If God be for you, then who can be again? If God, Ramakodaya, lift up your voice and pray the prayer that the banner of the Emmanuel will be over a family right now. The banner of the Emmanuel will be over a ministry right now. The banner of the Emmanuel, my God, Imakolovosaya dadada, Rakolovose Grastaya dada, Arabaya Makolovose Yanda Adasa, Irakolovose Yadayada, Aroka Madima Yadaya, Nasaya, Olomosta Payadeya, Akumo Shande Ada, in the mighty name of Jesus, Ibiako Namasaya, Arakolovose Belebedesa, Arapa. Lift up your voice that they will know that God is with you, that they will know that God is with you, that they may know that God is with your children, that they may know that God is with your ministry, that they may know that God is with your family, that they may know that God is for you, that they may know that God is on your side, that they may know that God has been with you, that they

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That they may know. 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Aya bra kolovo shegraste kele le le le le ya. Hallelujah. Hallelujah. Please come with me. I love it from the verse number 12. It says, do not say, we've been in the book of Isaiah chapter number 8. I'm reading the verse number 12 to you right now. He said, do not say conspiracy. Don't feed their nonsense. Excuse my French. Don't feed their nonsense. Don't be bothered about them. God says, not be afraid of their threats. Nor be troubled. The Lord of hosts, him you shall hallow. Watch the test in the verse number 13. Let him be your fear. Oh my God. Let him. Don't be afraid of their faces. If you have something to fear, let it be your God. If you have dread of anything, let God be your dread. He'll be as a sanctuary, but a stone of stumbling and a rock of offense to both the house of Israel, and as a trap and a snare to the inhabitants of Jerusalem. And many among them shall stumble. They shall fall and be broken, be snared and taken. Bind up the testimony. Seal the law among my disciples. I'll talk about this some other time. And I'll wait on the Lord, who hides his face from the house of Jacob, and I'll hope in him. I came to talk to somebody whose hope is in God. I just came to talk to somebody this morning. You have nothing. There is, you look around you and there is no

content inside. You don't see any light at the end of the tunnel. In fact, you haven't even found the tunnel yet. How do we now talk about the light at the end of the tunnel? You're still there in a state of confusion. You are in a quandary. And there are things that are not where you expect them to be. God is saying to you right now, and I'm just telling you what God is saying in the book of Isaiah chapter number 8, God says that hope in him. When everything is against you, hope in God. When there is trouble, hope in God. When there is nothing, hope in God. But come with me, because the Bible says in the verse number 18, here am I and the children whom the Lord has given me. He said, in spite of all that is happening, we are here. Is there anybody who believes that? In spite of all that is happening, we are here. We are not moving. I and the sons and daughters that the Lord has given. He said, we are here. The other day, Joshua had said, as for me and my house, some of you have come to the place where you know that irrespective of the winds, irrespective of the things, the assholes of life, you're still here. But watch the test, because this is where I want you to pray for. He said, we are for signs and wonders in Israel. And I want you to understand this. In this earth realm, and this is my prayer, that you'll be for a sign and you'll be for a wonder. You'll be for a sign and you'll be for a wonder. Isaiah, with the prophetess, they had two sons, two kids. One of them is the name that you heard in the verse, the chapter number 8, where you find the name Mahashalal Hashbash. It means swift is the booty, speedy is the prey. It meant the hurry to the spoil. But there was another son. His name was called Sher-Jashub. And Sher-Jashub simply means a remnant shall return. He was saying that, you see, the children God has given me, they are for signs and wonders. They are not just names I've given to my children. They are communicating a message. Can I get you lifting up your right hand? Your children will be for a sign. Your business will be for a wonder. What you represent, your ministry will be for a sign. You are not ordinary. I just came to talk to somebody who knows that you are not here as an ordinary citizen in the earth realm. You are for a sign and for a wonder, that where people failed, then you will survive. Not just survive, you will thrive. You are not just destined to survive. You are supposed to survive and thrive. And I want you to lift up your voice right now and say, Lord Jesus, I declare over my house that we are for signs and we are for

report. Whatever has been said, I and the children, the sons and daughters the Lord has given me, we are for signs and we are for wonders. Can somebody lift up his voice and pray?

This is 3FM 92.7. We're coming to you live from our studios here on the John Hammond Street. As always, a pleasure to come your way with yet another exciting edition of the show. In a tad, we'll go for the 6 a.m. news, after which the business news will follow. Then when we return, we get you into a message of motivation. Plus, the weather, we do some great music, and then we return with the newspapers for you. I am Mawena Egbeta. The rest of my colleagues on standby. This is the 3FM Sunrise. The 6 a.m. news as well as the business news is up next. 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

0: 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This is the 6 a.m. news on Sunrise here on 3FM 92.7. We're coming to you live from our studio here at Adesawe Kanda in Accra. Coming up this morning, Supreme Court to make landmark ruling today on whether High Court's criminal trials can continue during legal vacation. Also this morning, Mahama projects first 700 Taglemi housing units for commissioning by March 2027.
1: Now, the unfortunate thing that happened was, looters came in and stole everything, the cables, the wash basins, the baths.
0: And much later, Education Ministry orders immediate reinstatement of Bolgatanga Girls SHS students deboarded over alleged sexual assault.
2: Clearly, the management of the school, the district, the municipal directorate, and even the regional directorate, they have serious questions to answer. They have failed.
0: My name is Noura Mohammed. We'll bring you details of these and some other stories shortly. Stay here with us on 3FM 92.7.

0: Now, kicking off the bulletin, the Supreme Court will this morning determine whether to restrain the High Court from conducting criminal trials during the ongoing legal vacation until the determination of a substantive suit challenging the constitutionality of administrative warrants issued by the Chief Justice. Now, Justice Gabriel Poimang, who heard the motion as a single judge, gave the dates after hearing arguments for and against the grant of the interlocutory injunction. The application is tied to a substantive suit filed by the Member of Parliament for Afuase Airebi, Mr. Kojuopon Nkrumah, against the Chief Justice and the Attorney General. The MP is asking the Apex Court to determine whether administrative warrants issued by the Chief Justice directing selected High Court judges to sit and conduct criminal trials during the legal vacation are constitutional. Now, we'll follow this keenly and would bring you updates in our subsequent bulletins. Meanwhile, President John Dramani Mahama has announced that the first 700 housing units at the Saglemi Affordable Housing Project are expected to be completed and commissioned by March 2027, with 1,500 units targeted for completion by the end of 2027. President John Dramani Mahama made the announcement during a tour of the Saglemi Housing Project as work continues to complete the residential community. There's more in this report.
1: A project he started during his first administration, but which has now become a pale shadow of its former self. It later became the subject of a criminal justice inquiry during the erstwhile MPP administration, involving former Works and Housing Minister Collins Dauda. The president highlighted some of the challenges encountered at the project after years of inactivity, including the theft of electrical cables, but assured that this would not happen again.
2: This was a vision that was started by Professor Atamils, and I came and continued it. Unfortunately, when government changed hands, there were some issues, legal issues, and the new government said they wanted to investigate and to. In the meantime, the project stalled. Now, the unfortunate thing that happened was, looters came in and stole everything, the cables, the wash basins, the baths, all the fittings, electricals, bulbs. They even took the telecom cables from underground and pulled them away and took them. And so it just left an empty shell. And eventually, the government agreed that the private sector should partner to finish it, and LMI were choosing to do it.
1: He said prospective homeowners should be prepared to take advantage of the opportunity once the official registration process begins.
2: The good thing is, if people don't register fast enough, you see all these industries here, all the way to Tema, those in the industrial area, Dawa industrial area. They will snap up all the houses for their workers, but they are available for people who want to move with their families here.
0: That was a report by my colleague Samuel Yebo Adams. Now, the Ministry of Education has directed management of the Bolgatanga Girls Senior High School to immediately reinstate a 14-year-old girl who was deboardenized over an alleged sexual assault perpetrated by two watchmen of the school. The watchmen have been interdicted. Now, Deputy Education Minister, speaking on Hot Edition, condemned the development, describing it as a failure on the part of the Education Directorate in the region.
3: The report, as requested in the statement, must be immediate. And I believe when we receive that report, consequential actions will be taken. But I agree with you. Clearly, the management of the school, the district, the municipal directorate, and even the regional directorate, they have serious questions to answer. They have failed. They have failed in upholding their role in terms of having oversight on our wards in our schools.
0: That was the Deputy Education Minister Clement Apak speaking there on Hot Edition. Now, Ghana's power grid is under renewed scrutiny after a third major widespread disruption in less than 4 months and the second nationwide outage in just 22 days. Now, GridCo blames the latest blackout on a fault on the Akosumbu Volta transmission line, while the Energy Ministry points to a still fragile temporary arrangement at Akosumbu following April's switch Yard fire. My colleague Noble Crosby Anan has filed this report.
4: Ghana's power system has suffered three major widespread disruptions in less than 4 months. The first came on April 23, when fire destroyed the control room at Griko's Akosombo switchyard. The incident disrupted the evacuation of power from the Akosombo generating station, temporarily affecting more than 1,000 megawatts of generation and cutting electricity supply to part of the country. Ghana Grid Company later restored the plant using what it described as an emergency and improvised connection arrangement, while work began on a temporary control system. Then came July 29, 2026. At about 3:11 in the morning, Gridco reported a major disturbance of the National Interconnected Transmission System. Several generating plants tripped simultaneously, resulting in widespread power cuts across the country. Gridco activated its restoration procedures and announced a comprehensive technical investigation to establish the exact cause of the disturbance. But barely 3 weeks later, the system suffered another major shock. At approximately 4:30 Thursday morning, August 20, Gridco says a major fault developed with the Akosombo voltage transmission line. The fault caused generating units at Akosombo to trip automatically together with some thermal power plants. Once again, large parts of the country were left without electricity. That makes Thursday's incident the second major nationwide scale outage in just 22 days and the third major widespread grid disruption in less than 4 months. The Energy Ministry says the latest incident must be understood within the temporary arrangement currently operating at Akosombo. Energy Minister Dr. John Jinapo says after the April fire, government had a choice between keeping Akosombo offline for several months while the control system was rebuilt or restoring generation through a temporary arrangement.
0: Meanwhile, the Institute for Energy Security, IES, is calling on the government to release the findings of the technical investigation into the nationwide power outage experienced on July 29. Now, senior research and policy analyst at the Institute for Energy Security, Zate Derek Emmanuel, has been speaking.
5: And so here and there, you continue to hear power stations, you continue to see lines tripping off and other things. It needs continuous and regular improvement in terms of infrastructure. You don't have to wait for us to be hit with issues or shocks before you begin to do investments. So what we always advise is that for Gridco, they don't have to wait for us to be hit with issues. They must be able to undertake periodic investment in terms of infrastructure.
0: Before we go, media practitioners have been cautioned against compromising professional judgment as they adapt to evolving technologies. Speakers at the GGA at 77 Symposium say this is key for legacy media to remain relevant as a fourth estate and agents of change.
6: From artificial intelligence to social media platforms, newsrooms are increasingly relying on digital tools to gather, produce, and distribute content. But while these innovations offer opportunities for speed, wider reach, and greater audience engagement, veteran journalist and managing editor of the Insight newspaper, Kwesi Pratt Jr., says technology must not come at the expense of professional standards.
7: The central problem of journalism is therefore no longer simply access to information, but the organization of truth in a society overwhelmed by information. This is where the crisis of public trust becomes important. The public does not owe journalists its trust. Journalism must end it. Through accuracy and verification, fairness, courage, and the willingness to correct mistakes.
6: President of the Ghana Journalists Association, GJA, Albert Jumfo, emphasized that accuracy, verification, fairness, and accountability must remain at the heart of journalism, regardless of how quickly the media landscape evolves.
8: We will encourage media organizations to develop clear editorial policies on AI, including transparency, verification, human oversight, protection of confidential resources, and respect for copyright and intellectual property.
0: That's a wrap on our 6 a.m. news on Sunrise on 3FM 92.7. 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

0: Hello, good morning again, and welcome to the business news on Sunrise. Coming up in the world of business, government targets 5.43 billion cedis in treasury bill borrowing in fresh debt auction. Also coming up, former Bank of Ghana Affairs Deputy Governor says undercapitalization and weak governance left the country's banks vulnerable to crisis leading to the sector's cleanup exercise. And much later, Center for Environmental Management and Sustainable Energy calls for higher capacity power infrastructure in Volta Enclave to address grid trips and power outages.
1: It is incumbent on the Minister of Finance, also incumbent on the Minister of Energy and Green Transition, to make sure that in the 2027 budget, there are certain allocations to critical infrastructure in the energy sector, especially in the transmission system or network.
0: My name is Noura Mohammed. We'll bring you details of these and some other stories shortly. Stay with us here on 3FM 92.7.

0: Let's commence our first business story. Government is set to return to the domestic money market today to raise 5.428 billion cedis through the sale of treasury bills as it seeks to maintain a streak of consecutive oversubscriptions. The borrowing exercise designated Tender 2021 will cover three standard treasury bill tenors, offering investors another opportunity to participate in government's domestic financing program. And this 3 Business News Desk report has more.
1: Government says the funds are needed to meet immediate debt obligations, including the settlement of maturing liabilities, while also supporting the financing of the 2026 national budget. The latest auction comes amid continued government efforts to mobilize funds from the domestic markets to meet its financing needs. 3 Business is closely monitoring investor appetite for the securities, particularly whether demand will once again exceed the 5.428 billion cedis targeted by government. A 9th consecutive oversubscription would signal sustained investor interest in government securities and provide some indication of prevailing liquidity conditions in the domestic financial market. The outcome of the auction is also expected to offer fresh insight into borrowing cost and investor confidence in the domestic debt market.
0: That was a 3 Business News Desk report on government's targeting 5.43 billion cedis in treasury bill borrowing in fresh debt auction. Now, former Bank of Ghana Affairs Deputy Governor Dr. Max Olopoku Afari says Ghana's banking sector was undercapitalized for much of the decade preceding the 2017 financial sector cleanup. According to him, there were weaknesses in governance and risk management, leaving the system increasingly vulnerable to crisis. There's more in this 3 Business News Desk report.
2: In a paper titled How Not to Miss a Crisis, Lessons from Ghana, Dr. Opoku Afari said the 2017 to 2019 banking sector cleanup and recapitalization was critical to restore confidence, resolve weak institutions, and strengthen prudential standards. He noted, however, that the interventions came at a significant fiscal cost, with the resolution and cleanup of the domestic banking system costing about 7.1% of GDP between 2017 and 2021. He said the state absorbed much of the cost because Ghana did not have an effective deposit insurance framework at the time. Dr. Opoku Afari also disclosed that recapitalization bonds, equivalent to about 2.6% of GDP, were issued to support undercapitalized banks. He said persistent fiscal deficits, weak revenue mobilization, quasi-fiscal operations, and rising government exposure within the banking system were visible before the crisis, but corrective action was delayed. According to him, the growing resilience on domestic borrowing eventually deepened the sovereign bank nexus, increasing the financial and macroeconomic costs of any loss of market confidence.
0: Meanwhile, the Center for Environmental Management and Sustainable Energy, CEMSI, is calling for an upgrade of electricity infrastructure in the Volta enclave to higher transmission levels of either 161 kilovolts or 330 kilovolts to meet rising power consumption in the area. The call follows the latest power outage recorded at about 4:30 a.m. on August 20, 2026.
1: The outage was attributed to a major fault on the Akonsombo Volta transmission lines, affecting power supply and prompting calls for urgent restoration efforts. Executive Director at CEMSA, Benjamin Insia, says upgrading the transmission system would help improve reliability and ensure the infrastructure can adequately support increasing electricity demand in the enclave. The demand has also renewed calls for a comprehensive technical assessment of Ghana's national grid to identify vulnerabilities and guide long-term investments in the country's power infrastructure.
3: They cannot continue to rely on a system that was constructed in the 1980s, which is around 69 kV. It is too low for them, and because of the low capacity in terms of evacuating this particular power to some bulk supply points around the area, it will always cause this cascading effect of large-scale outages.
1: SEMSA's urging increased investment to upgrade and expand Ghana's power transmission network, including parallel lines that can provide redundancy and help reduce the impact of system failures and outages.
3: It is incumbent on the Minister of Finance, also incumbent on the Minister of Energy and Green Transition, to make sure that in the 2027 budget, there are certain allocations to critical infrastructure in the energy sector, especially in the transmission system or network. If you're not able to allocate such resources to support GridCo to upgrade its infrastructure, I believe that the grid will always come at a halt. And if the grid continues, it's likely also going to put a lot of pressure on thermal generation and also hydro generation.
0: To some of the stories now, and the Food and Drugs Authority, FDA, recorded a 70 million cedis surplus in 2025, representing a 51% increase from the previous year. The authority's total assets also rose to 358 million cedis, while liabilities declined significantly to 3.4 million cedis. Despite the improved financial position, the FDA says aging laboratory equipment and illicit products remain major challenges to effective public health protection. The FDA processed more than 24,000 product applications and inspected over 47,000 consignments at the ports during the year. The authority also retrieved more than 215,000 non-compliant products as part of intensified market surveillance and enforcement. Now, let's take a look at how the cedi is faring against major trading currencies and how some of the key commodities are also faring on the global markets.
4: On the interbank foreign exchange market, where banks trade amongst themselves, the dollar is selling at 11 cedis 10 pesos. It gained 2 pesos. The British pound is selling at 15 cedis 13 pesos. It gained 6 pesos. The euro is selling at 12 cedis 96 pesos. It gained 4 pesos. However, be guided that these figures will be higher at a Forex bureau near you. On the global commodities market, Brent crude is trading at $93.49 per barrel. Gold is trading at $4,529.24 per ounce, up by $13.66. Cocoa is trading at $6,064 per ton, up by $33.
0: 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My name is Noura Mohammed. Mawena Egbeta is on standby to carry on with Sunrise. 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
2: 22 past 6 here on the 3FM Sunrise. Hello there. Thank you very much for staying with us. If you're still just tuning in, this is the 3FM Sunrise. We're coming to you live from our studios here on the John Hammond Street, also live across a number of affiliates. KESMI 107.1 FM in Tamale, W93.1 in Wa. That is where you can be a part of this broadcast. As I say always, when I have the privilege of being here, I say that you are an important part of the show. That's why I always entreat and ask that send us a message, right? Share your thoughts with us on the numbers 053-9900. I'll get the numbers, right? I'll get the numbers just this morning. A bit of cloudiness and haziness kickstart in the morning for us. But we start off every morning, right? Every morning here for you with a message of motivation. After which, we get into the weather. Kind Ketsi, the Ghana Meteorological Agency. And as well, we'll do some great music, Kind Ketsi DJ Phil. After which, when we return, we're in the newspapers for you. 053-220-0927. We're back. 053-220-0927. It's the WhatsApp number by which you can share your thoughts with us. Alternatively, we're on Facebook. Our handles 3FM927. The stream is on. Follow us and be a part of it. Leave a message. These days, I'm very particular about the comments on Facebook and reading them as best as possible. And so you can do that as well. Same as on YouTube, where we stream as well, where you can share your thoughts with us. Alternatively, right, find us on Twitter. Use the hashtag 3FM Sunrise and send a message and I will find it and read it. But let's get into our message of motivation this morning, because today I want to speak to us as to how surviving is not the same as moving forward. A person can become very proud of surviving, and rightly so sometimes. There are reasons or seasons when survival is an achievement in itself. Getting through the day, holding things together, refusing to collapse under pressure. Those are not small things. But survival in itself was never meant to become the permanent destination for us. A ship can survive a storm and still remain lost at sea. That is a part worth thinking about. Sometimes people continue doing something difficult for so long that the ability to endure it begins to feel like proof that they are on the right path. They say, look at how long I've lasted. But duration in and of itself does not always mean direction. A person can remain busy without building anything, stay loyal to a plan that stopped working many years ago, and they could keep fighting simply because stopping would feel like admitting that all the previous effort was wasted. And gradually, endurance becomes confused with progress. But strength is not only the ability to withstand. Strength is also the ability to pause and ask whether all this effort is actually taking life somewhere, is actually taking us somewhere. Because suffering for a purpose is one thing, and suffering simply because it has become familiar is another. The Bible speaks of running a race, and a race has a direction. The goal is not merely to remain on the track indefinitely. There's somewhere to go, a finish line to cross. And that is an important distinction. many people need to make. Not every difficult road should be abandoned. Some roads are difficult precisely because they lead somewhere worthwhile. But difficulty on its own is not evidence of purpose. Exhaustion is not always proof of commitment, and surviving the same problem repeatedly is not necessarily the same as overcoming it. So as the week comes to an end, strength requires a more honest measure. Asking how much I have endured is not the end goal, but asking where all of the endurance is taking us is the most important. Because strength is not just the capacity to stay standing. Sometimes strength is recognizing that surviving is no longer enough. It is time to move. Surviving is no longer enough. It is time to move. And that is our message of motivation to a very pumped Helena Piampofu. I see a wonderful morning to you.
3: Good morning, Mawana. I feel inspired, motivated, gingered, energized, and ready to take on this glorious Friday morning.
2: Fantastic. Let's do the weather quickly and then we got, but I trust you're well. The night was restful. At least you were able to get some sleep because these days,
3: I'm not too sure. When we do the weather, we'll come back. I'll fill you in on something.
2: Right. So let me quickly walk you through the weather, right? So the day starts mostly cloudy with mist or fog expected in some coastal forests and hilly areas. Later, there's expectation of breaks of sunshine over many places, but be on the lookout for isolated thunderstorms or rain in the middle, transition, and northern sectors. So from the Bono regions going into the north, the Ghana Metro says be on the lookout for isolated thunderstorms or rain as the day progresses. And a bit more from them, they say that the state of the sea is expected to be rough and that visibility this morning is likely to be reduced in some parts of the country as well. So that is the weather. You said you were going to tell us how that.
3: Yes, you said, did I have a restful night's sleep? I had the first 3 hours uninterrupted and I was shocked. I woke up in a panic. I said, hey, me this. I've actually slept for 3 hours uninterrupted. Glorious, glorious, glorious. Yeah. If you have any young infants at home, you'll understand what I'm talking about.
2: I hear the stories every time, and every time what I say is, you're doing amazing.
3: Thank you so much.
2: You're doing amazing.
3: Thank you so much.
2: Not just yourself, but other colleagues will come in and say, oh, kids were doing this. I'd be like, oh, yes.
3: Yeah, I didn't understand when they used to say it, but now I get it. The key though, dear parents, is to try and go to bed early, which sometimes
2: it's
3: very difficult. It's like by force, you have to sleep, even when you're not sleepy, because that's the best way to get some hours in. But slowly, slowly, listen, they don't stay small for long.
2: They're saying they grow up really fast.
3: Really quickly. They're saying also is that the days are long, but the years are short. So you cherish these moments where you can actually put them in one place and they stay there. Because soon you put them in one place, they don't stay there. They jump from place to place. And so we cherish these small moments.
2: Absolutely. We're getting to some great music right now. Songs of Motivation, Kanketi, DJ Phil. After which, when you return, we have the newspapers lined up. We'll get into them for you. And then we'll look ahead to a funky Friday here on the 3FM Sunrise. I am Mawena Igbeta, Helena Piampofu in studio with me, DJ Phil on the ones and twos, Frederick Kunzo Tiani on production, One Lord Amwabing on the socials. Some great music right now.
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20 to the top of the hour. Kofi Peppra with this one. It will settle us nicely into the newspaper review segment here on the show.

0: And a number of the papers are here, and so we'll get into them right now for you here on the show. Helen is here, as always, with me. Quite a number of them this morning already.
1: Yes, that's right.
0: So we'll get into them straight ahead.
1: All right, let's talk about what's going on the economic front. The BNFT is here. It's the Business and Financial Times. Lease revocation. Adamus deprives economy of some 205 million Ghana cedis in taxes and royalties. Ministerial Review Committee reveals. GRA pushes data-driven tax administration to boost revenue mobilization. Revamp SDI supervision, Dr. Itiahene, as IMF flags insolvency. And SEC touts ESG transparency as key to attracting investment. All right. The back page of the BNFT this morning. Rights come with responsibilities, government tells miners. Let's get on to another paper right about now. The Custodian is here. They say they're fearless, fair and reliable. Gold Board can't claim benefits and disown losses, Osahin insists, as minority demands probe into 22 billion gold trading losses. And the story still continues. Mm-hmm. The saga unfolds, as we like to say. Adamus owes over 205 million Ghana cedis statutory arrears, repatriates 224 million US dollars, and that's in a committee report. Also pictured here along with that story is Honorable Emmanuel Amakufibua, Minister for Lands and Natural Resources. Asante Man Kuka stops NPP aspirants from incoming MP mantra. The news center this morning, 205 million Ghana cedi arrears, gaps in gold figures, among other breaches caused revocation of Adamus license. Saglami City rises again. The president is pictured here. LMI Homes targets 700 homes by March 2027. Are we finally going to see Saglami City rise? We're told to look to 2027.
0: Yesterday, and forgive me if I have absolutely very little faith. Mm. In that Saglami is more than 10 years as a project which was started, which should have come in to help. At least a few persons would have been living there and will be coming from there. When the Akufo-Addo administration also came through, they started their own housing project around Pokwasi. Mm. Where is it at? You know?
1: All these abandoned projects because...
0: Trust me.
1: We don't really live this ideology that governance is a continuum.
0: Look, we are so poor. Yesterday was a message, it was a quote I saw yesterday on Twitter. We are so poor, yet so wasteful.
1: That's right.
0: Look, the number of projects, e-blocks, President Mahama's own e-blocks, have they all been completed? The president has been in office for more than 18 months now. What's That's happening right. to those e-blocks as well? Because that was a project started under his administration. I see Fourth Estate went to do something on Western Regional Hospital or something. Mm. Completely abandoned. And then you ask yourself, we are going round in circles, wanting to do A, wanting to do B. Someone will start it. When the other comes, says, oh, I don't want to... It wasn't my plan, so I'm focused on doing this.
1: Because if I continue, you will take the credit.
0: See, it's not like when they say, I'm not going to finish yours. I will start my... They will finish theirs. They too, they will not finish. Then the meager resources, because when you take all of the taxes and revenue we generate, it doesn't reach anywhere. So we have to borrow and also be able to pay salaries before we think about what we'll put in capital investment or capital spending. So we'll say we are using some to build roads, we are using some to build schools, we are using some to build hospitals. The revenue we collect, it's not enough for us. You go and borrow to come and be, you'll be receiving grants and you'll be doing all of that. And then when you start the project, you will not finish. I
1: so
0: cannot
1: poor
0: understand.
1: And yet so wasteful.
0: I cannot understand.
1: The Daily Gist this morning. Adamu's lease revocation exposes revenue loss of 205 million cedis. Soldiers defend Opon Pepra over smear campaign. Nana Akomiya joins NPP first vice chairman race. Full story on page two. We don't know 24-hour markets. Guzitano speaking there yesterday. I think the papers also captured this story and also the online platforms.
0: We were there as well, as a matter of fact. So that entire clip and the explanation he provided also readily available for all to go into our socials and then on YouTube as well to catch.

0: as I win the match.
1: On the blue side of London, Chelsea head coach Xabi Alonso has hailed midfielder Enzo Fernandez, describing him as a top player. Alonso says that Enzo is training well and is raring to go ahead of the new season.
2: Enzo is Chelsea player. He's a top, top player. He's training really, really well since he started 10 days ago with the team, very integrated, and we are happy with him, and he's getting ready for Monday. He's training really well, and I see him really with good attitude, and that's what we want, that everyone is trying his best and to prepare for the kickoff of the Premier League.
1: Enzo Fernandez remains a Chelsea player despite the number of reports linking him away from a move from Stamford Bridge this summer transfer window. However, with a couple of weeks left to the end of the window, there will definitely be movement and transfers, which you can get updates of at 3SportsGH on our social media handles. Now, before you go, Manchester United captain Bruno Fernandes says he takes delight in seeing attackers finish off chances. Fernandes provided 21 assists in the 2025-2026 Premier League season.
3: What I want is my strikers to score goals. I don't think it's about my assists. I think it's more about the players scoring the goals, because if you look at my game, it hasn't changed. I know players, people want to make it look that has changed a little bit, but my chances created, or whatever people want to call it, was always high. It was always one of the highest in the league. So the difference was that my teammates were on point scoring goals, because that's what make a player have an assist. But I think there's nothing more important than a player scoring a goal.
4: Is that really what it is in your mind? You're like, I could have had 21 every season.
3: Oh, probably more, but more than happy to have my players scoring goals. And what I want is my strikers to score goals. And obviously, if I have the chance to make that for them to happening more often, I'll be very happy with it. Not because I would get the assist, but because they will get more goals.
4: Knowing goals.
1: And so that was Bruno Fernandes bringing an end to the sports segment here on Sunrise. My name is Orioku Ampofo, and Sunrise continues right after this.
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Time check, it is some 10 minutes past the hour of 8. You're still locked in live right here on 3FM Sunrise on 3FM 92.7. As always, DJ Phil treating us to some great music as we usher in the weekend. But these days, some

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And 3FM told you Ghana is here again. It's where every turn reveals another side of Ghana, where the road carries the rhythm of our people, where riders become explorers, communities become part of the journey, and Ghana becomes the ultimate destination. 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

and Love Is in the Air this Saturday. That's just tomorrow. The clock is ticking, guys. Movenpick Ambassador Hotel Accra is hosting an unforgettable romantic dinner night, and they're giving three lucky couples the chance to experience it absolutely for free. You simply need to give them a call. 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

0: I'm standing at the spot, the exact spot where the multiple vehicle crash happened on Thursday early morning at 4 a.m. As I speak, my time is 5:27 a.m. And you realize that this entire stretch is in darkness. This is not the first time that I have been here. I remember that in 2024, on multiple occasions, I came on this stretch to report about the street lights and the darkness all over this place. Driving across or all along the Achimota-Pokwase stretch, like I said, which is about 16 kilometers in the evening, at night, or early morning at dawn, you realize that it is increasingly a death trap and it is increasingly difficult, and visibility is key or is important to road safety. When you read the Road Traffic Act 2004, Act 683, and also when you read the Road Traffic Regulations 2012, LI-2180, they place emphasis on ensuring that hazards on our roads are minimized. Under Section 4 of the Street Lighting in Ghana Policy Framework 2011, MMDAs again are to own, install, and maintain street lights. And that is what establishes the framework for funding through a revised street lighting levy, which is collected as part of electricity bills, like I said. And so citizens would always question, and it is legitimate to question, why we regularly would make payments for these levies for electricity bills. However, we do not get the benefits thereof.
1: Hey, Mayor Shenkani, I'm a driver called Kretu Kumasi. Now, under accident, you see what I'm on. A family, I'm a light, and you can't have an accident, and so I'm happy. Say, street rats near Juma, now light in your crab, dear. Cars is beyond Uber, who said cars is your.
2: Imagine my journey say, I don't know, all the cars no SNA ever. 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No. I can wear runs for home. It will be a do a slow down as an awful ahead.
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4: 23 past 8 here on the 3FM Sunrise. Glad that you stayed with us, and a big thank you to Rick Wampofo as well for helping us with sports. Sports is brought to you by Goldfields Ghana Limited, supporters of our sporting teams, right? The senior national team, the Black Stars, the women's national team, the Black Queens, and all of the other disciplines. Goldfields is always there to do magic for them in terms of support. I'm just going to provide a bit more in terms of a reminder that there's a national policy dialogue expected on Tuesday, the 25th of August, on assessing the implementation of the Vigilantism and Related Offences Act 2019 and its implications for national security and democratic governance. There will be a number of persons. The National Security Coordinator will be there, and so will be Dr. Julius Debra as well. So obviously, a look back on that legislation, which is being put together by the Elections Watch Ghana in partnership with a number of institutions, and it will be at the Kofi Annan International Peacekeeping and Training Center. And so be on the lookout for that as well. Time for us to get into our big conversation. As always, you know, Fridays are exciting days when our guests join us in studio to have conversations and a look back as to all of the topical events from the week. Notable amongst them has been the conversation surrounding Gold Board and its activities, from the minorities' claim of a 22 billion cedi loss to a response from the CEO of Gold Board, Sammy Jimfi, amongst other things. That has dominated conversations this week, and so has the talks about legal vacation in relation to the court pronouncing judgment on that injunction application a lot later today as well. My guest in studio, Dr. Thomas Anaba, is a regular with us here on a Friday. He is a member of parliament for Garu. He's a health practitioner. He's a former medical director of the Greater Accra Regional Hospital, formerly known as RIG as well. He has an interesting story to tell always about his time there and what happened to him when he had to leave when power changed hands. Doc, good morning to you. I trust that all is well.
5: Mawena, good morning to you. Good morning to your cherished listeners and viewers. Good morning to all Ghanaians. It's nice to be back here.
4: Absolutely.
5: On a Friday.
4: Absolutely.
5: Last week, I missed the show.
4: Yeah.
5: I learned it was very interesting and heated.
4: Very. It was. Very interesting. And very heated as well. We are expecting as well, Emmanuel Kuti is Executive Director of the Africa Center for Security and Counterterrorism. And Saka Salia is a member of the NPP's National Communications Team, who join us in studio as well for a conversation. Solomon Owusu is on a brief break. He'll be back in it's 2 weeks' time, right? He's had some journeyings to do in relation to business and other things outside of the jurisdiction. And so, fear not, he's a regular with us on a Friday. He'll return after his break, and he will be a part of the team as well. But, Doc, before we get into the matters...
5: We wish Solomon well in his business. And then the rest, because I know.
4: I'm sure you
5: wish him well. Yes, may he succeed in his business. At least he's an asset to this country. Yeah, he speaks the truth and speaks the truth to power. And I think we should all be happy that at least he's into business. And when he comes to power one day, maybe when we leave power in maybe some several years to come, and the UP is able to come to power.
4: I'm sure Sakasalia.
5: No one should jealous him that
4: he's driving a nice car. I'm sure Sakasalia. When he comes in, we will take you on strongly on the fact that you'll be in power for several years.
5: Saka knows that they are very far from power from what they are doing. He knows very well. When Ghanaians are happy with the conditions, you are trying to at least make a storm in a teacup.
4: That's how you see the concerns you've been raising.
5: Yes.
4: It's a storm in a teacup.
5: Much ado about nothing.
4: They say you've cost the country 22 billion cedis in losses.
5: Oh, yes. We've cost it. In losses.
4: And it's sitting comfortably on the DOG's books, and it doesn't look good.
5: Is there any business that transacts without expenses to achieve their objective? Is there any business in this world? Compared to watch sellers, one selling by the streets without giving people water to wash their hands, and the one selling and giving people water to wash their hands, which of them will you go to patronize? I'll go to the one that asks water to wash my hands to patronize. So if you were lazy in dealing with the CD to be stable for businesses to thrive in this country, another government has come to find various means to deal with it. And there are cogent reasons given to it by even the one who raised the concerns. IMF have given the reasons. And the reasons are not far-fetched. And it is allowable. Then you say, no, money is lost. Who took the money? Tell us. Who took that? They should tell us who took the Cocoa PP. That doesn't want to listen to those comparisons and understand that there is no money lost or gone into anybody's pocket. It is simply an exchange rate differential issue. It is simply an accounting issue. Not that somebody has pilfered, but the overall benefits, we all know that it's palpable. It's palpable in so many, many ways. So the NPP was in power and they had the gold in this country. They were supposed to use it to our benefit. Check all countries that are controlling very well their natural resources. They are well-to-do. Russia, oil, they are well-to-do. Saudi Arabia, they are controlling it well. They are making the marketing, they streamline how it is marketed, how it is exported. They are making it very well. You check, how do they call it? The same, even Israel, in gas, they are making it. We have gold and we have cocoa. Cocoa is one of the products that gives Ghana, foreign export that gives Ghana a lot of money. The cocoa sector has gone down, causing the CD to fly. You came and brought in gold for oil, gold for reserve, to make sure you strengthen the CD, stabilize the CD. You fail abysmally. You couldn't control it. Even with that, you lost revenue, you lost money. There was also accounting problems, which we all agree. Because I have said I'll never call it losses. I'll call it some transactional differences.
6: Mm.
5: But it's not losses. Because the gains, if you weigh the gains of having control,

0: sold the CD alone, I put it that day here, if you calculate the benefit of what we have gained from controlling the CD, bringing it down by just two CDs, the benefit to government, the benefit to businessmen, the benefit to all Ghanaians is enormous. If gold bar takes money, let's say today, the dollar is 11 CDs.
1: Yeah.
0: Then they go and take 100 million to buy gold, go and sell, and control the gold, get our reserves. And in 2 months' time, they are able to drop the CD to 8 CDs, the dollar to 8 CDs. And they are going back for the same money that they sold the gold that they bought today. They bring that money back. The value of the dollar is still the same. It hasn't changed. Externally, the dollar hasn't changed value.
1: Yeah.
0: But the value of the dollar in Ghana has changed value because out of our export and our reserves in gold, our CD has gained strength. If gold board is going for another 100 million from Bank of Ghana, they won't give it to them at 10 CDs. They'll give it to them at 8 CDs. Have they caused any loss? It's because of the exchange rate of that day. But remember, we don't use the dollars in Ghana here. We use it for businessmen who want to procure any goods outside this country. So what do? The businessman will go and give his CDs to Bank of Ghana. I want to buy medical beds, 1,000 of them, at a cost of 2,000 per bed, making it 200,000. If I want to buy the beds from China, Ghana government, Bank of Ghana will take my CDs, 8 CDs to 1. But with the dollar outside per the Chinese is still the same value. And send that $200,000 to China to give me the 100 beds. Has the dollar lost value? No. Because the money sitting at Bank of Ghana still have the same external value. That is why I am telling all Ghanaians that there is no loss in this. Because the money that we are using to strengthen our CD still has the same value externally lying with Bank of Ghana. I hope you are getting my...
1: I'm following the conversation, but I'll ask a question when you're done with the point you're building.
0: Right. Let's take it another example. Government wants to buy tractors for farmers. And a tractor is costing $10,000. So you need $140,000 to buy one tractor. Then, when they are going to, because the dollar has now dropped, the government would not need 140,000
1: CDs.
0: The government would now need 120,000
1: CDs.
0: Has the government saved 20,000 or not? Out of the effect of gold bought making the CD strengthen, haven't we saved 20 CDs?
1: I mean that's been discussed, right?
0: Yes.
1: That the fact that the CD performed creditably, it wiped off more than 100 billion CDs in terms of debts that we had to pay externally, amongst other things.
0: Besides that, There was smuggling.
1: Mm.
0: And to curb the smuggling, you have to spend. The people that you have to train to go around to enforce the law, to go around to ensure that no one smuggles. Will you pay them or you not pay them? And because of that, you have to add a price to the gold price because gold price is determined internationally. That all is expenditure. So we have been able to curb smuggling. Through gold board, Bank of Ghana has been able to stabilize the CD, has made the cost of doing business internationally to a Ghanaian reduce. The real people who should complain, let me tell you, are those who export. Exporters. Those who export, they should be the ones complaining. Because if you borrowed at 14 per dollar to produce goods in Ghana and you are exporting it and the money comes and they are paying you at an exchange rate lower than what you borrowed, it's going to be difficult for you to do your business.
1: Mm.
0: They should be the one complaining. It shouldn't be MPP complaining that IMF, who thought it wise to give a statement, a summary about the transaction, telling us that we've lost $1.7 billion. So that is a problem. Did the IMF tell us what we should do differently from what we have done to strengthen our CD, to strengthen our currency, to bring our inflation down, to bring cost of living down? The IMF didn't tell us. That is why sometimes some of us have problems with the IMF. When countries are working very hard to come out of the dungeons of oppression, economic oppression, IMF has problems. Countries that are trying to wean themselves off from this high interest borrowing from the international companies or investors, IMF doesn't like that.
1: Is that the case? Because they are the ones who helped stabilize things.
0: That is the case. How were they happy with MPP? When they were borrowing at very high interest rates. We have come to say, we won't borrow at high interest rate. We channel all our gold resources in this country through one channel, have reserves, strengthen our CD, and that way, we have the cost to go and borrow.
1: Mm.
0: Because if you are borrowing, you are borrowing at high interest. You have to get money to add and pay. And once your money is being devaluated, if you borrowed at 10 CDs per dollar and the CD devaluates, if you are going to pay, you need more money. What do you have to do? Tax and pay. And what were they doing? They were going for short-term high interest loans to pay. Let me give you a clear example in my case. I signed an LC in 2020 to buy a CT scan. At that time, the exchange rate was 6 CDs. By the time my CT scan arrived and I was about to pay, the exchange rate was 17.
1: There was a difference.
0: Was 17. I had to vomit money. Actually, go for what I don't even want to do. To add to pay to settle the problem. It is in the reverse today. If you had gone for an LC, 2024, it is maturing this year at 17. At 17 Ghana cedis per dollar. Today, you are paying it at around 11. You have at least made profits. Because you wouldn't need to get 17 Ghana cedis per dollar to pay. You really need 11 cedis per dollar to pay your LC.
1: Mm.
0: So, look, I'm not an economist, but I do small business. And I think that the MPP understands that this issue about the statement made by the IMF is not that Sami Jenfi or Gold Board or the governor of Bank of Ghana has deliberately pushed out money. It is that our own initiative to stabilize the CD, to make it stable for businessmen to run, to make interest rates stable, to have reserve for us to be able to procure goods abroad, that has caused us to lose this transactional, this money in these transactions. But it is not a deliberate effort that, we must push some money somewhere into some account for some people to benefit from it. Nobody benefited from it. It is all Ghanaians who benefited from it. And we are benefiting from it by spending, by losing, technically, transactionally, $1.7 billion.
1: But that's a lot of money, Doc. $1.7 billion translates to 22 billion cedis. There's the admission that, yes, there are losses, but could we have done all of this?
0: Without?
1: Not without, but at a reduced rate in terms of the losses. It's then, a question that is...
0: We could do it by sending the dollar back to 14 cedis. Is that what we want? Let's take the exchange rate back. We won't lose anything.
1: No. I get the point that previously you can decide to fold your arms and watch film. But the question being asked is that this work, it has contributed to a number of economic indicators.
0: Yes.
1: Inflation
0: was
1: on a record low for decades. Lending rates, debt payment and debt servicing.
0: Sure.
1: There were positives there as well.
0: Yeah.
1: And generally, the indicators have been fantastic. In fact, if you speak to a lot of people, they say 2025 was a magic year for the Ghanaian economy from where it was before it came.
0: Yeah.
1: The question being asked is that, could we have done it all and reduced the losses from 22 billion to say 10 billion or 5 billion, is some of the questions being asked. Could this have been done with a different approach? Because it looks like the module which was used was problematic because it was always going to create a loss.
0: I would have been glad that we had a different way of managing it to reduce the costs. But I think at that instance, in 2025, this was the best option available to government. Bank of Ghana, and Gold Board. Even the IMF could not prescribe to us which option we should have. MPP, who is complaining today, Afenyo and his team, have not been able to give us an alternative. You know, if you are criticizing somebody, if I come here to criticize you of the way you make your news, I have to tell you a positive alternative to make it better. They have criticized that what we did is not good. They should tell us an example on how to do it, that it will minimize it. But if you also want to compare, even in their own tenure, they incurred losses when they introduced the gold purchasing program. We're not saying that because they cause losses, we should also deliberately cause losses to that tune. But if you also compare the quantum of resources of gold that we have gotten to our reserves, the amount of money that foreign exchange that Gold Board has been able to bring to the country, the amount of money that we have been able to get to raise to pay our debts that they even created by borrowing at high interest rates, you realize that even proportionally, Gold Board and Bank of Ghana, they are doing better. They are doing far better. Because they lost 5.7 billion in doing less than one-fifth of what Gold Board has done. But Gold Board is doing far, far well. So I think their comparison, yes, as an opposition, yes, they need to come up to point to us where we are going wrong and give alternative solutions for us. Or if they don't give, we will look for the alternative solutions. Currently, the government is looking at how they can minimize it. And I think you heard the Gold Board CEO tell us that from now, Bank of Ghana has no longer having hands in what they do. So if there's now any loss or any transactional, let me put it that way, differences, losses, it will be they who are going to be responsible. That's the solution.
1: Mm.
0: That's the solution. The previous year, we had no option but to do what we did. Now we are getting footing on the business. And Bank of Ghana is withdrawing because the new act does not allow Bank of Ghana to even control Gold Board. They are now virtually independent with some equity from with some investment from government as a seed capital to do their work. So let's see how it will go this year. But for me, the main objectives of this Gold Board and then the domestic gold purchasing program are virtually the same, just that one has outperformed the other and people are not very comfortable with it. I don't think that the minority would like Ghana cedis to go back to 17 cedis per dollar, so that at least when we do the differences, the transactional differences, we'll either be making profit out of it. No, I think they prefer us to have the cedis even reduced further. If we can reduce it even further to 8 cedis per dollar, that would be perfect. That would make even people doing businesses feel more comfortable in executing their businesses. So my senior colleague, Afenyo and his team, please, you know the truth. You know the truth that this Gold Board issue, their transactions have ripped in a lot of benefits to this country. And we shouldn't demonize them just for the sake of political expediency.
1: You said they want him to come to parliament, but you on the majority side, you've been preventing it. They vowed that a motion is being ready. It will be sent to the speaker. I think on social media, there were pictures of that motion as well, which was being sent to the speaker. Somewhere next week, the speaker has asked at the House, members return for a sitting and all of that. Will you in the NDC want to consider an open invitation as well to have the CEO of Gold Board, Sami Jimfi, come in next week when you're having that emergency sitting to deal with this once and for all?
0: Oh, I think there is no wrong in inviting anybody running a state institution, inviting him to come and account to the people. We as parliament deserves that right to invite anybody at all they think that he must come and render account of his stewardship. But I think if the minority leader really knew this, that he has the powers to do this, why did he have to call a press conference to say all what he said, even threatening Sami Jimfi of unbearable bail conditions when they come to power? Why did he have to do that? Is it now that he knows that Parliament can summon Sami Jimfi or Gold Board to come and respond? Parliament can summon Bank of Ghana to come and respond? When they summoned the Bank of Ghana governor, he came. They didn't want it to be heard in camera. And anytime we have a committee of a whole, we do it in camera. Committee of a whole is always held in camera. Not that it was implemented that day. You see, that is how they are. When they are in opposition and courts can sit in during holidays, when they are in government and courts can sit during holidays, now they are in opposition, courts can sit during holidays. You just find yourself, I find them so funny to me that the way they are putting up is not correct. Look, they should invite Sami Genfi. He himself has said, told them that he wants to be invited to come and challenge them. But even the narrative and the explanation he gave during his press conference, I don't think they will even have the moral strength to insist Sami should come to, because he has made it so clear to them. Some of us who are not even economists even understand it better. To me, my simple way of understanding it has made me to love the way the gold board is working. So, yes, Speaker would look at the motion. Majority has no objection to them inviting anybody there. They have the constitutional right to bring any motion to Parliament. Speaker is the one to accept it. And if it is in the interest of the country to put a case to rest, I know Speaker will determine that. So I leave the acceptance of the motion being proposed by the minority group in the hands of the Speaker to handle. It is not the majority that decides which motion should be accepted on the floor and which not. It is the Speaker. So it's not majority. Mm-hmm. It is the Speaker who accepts motions, who accepts whether a statement should be read, who accepts whether a question should be asked. It is the prerogative of the Speaker. They shouldn't blame the majority. But to me,
1: You're looking forward to him coming even.
0: Oh, see, you know he has said things and has apologized on the floor of Parliament. So we are waiting for Sami to come. After that, he will apologize to Parliament. And if he's coming and they are going to do it in a committee of a whole, I would like them to protest that they should make it live. I would like them to protest, to make it live. And that is where they will see where they will be challenged. Because all these explanations we have given, I've asked the other day, can they tell us who has taken this 1.7 billion part of it into his personal account? How can they tell?

0: based on your books that you presented to them, they came up with this conclusion. So I don't even get it, the defense of Goldberg in this case. The defense of Goldberg cannot be that we did not incur, Ghana did not incur $22 billion. The defense of Goldberg cannot be that people should not talk about it. The part of Goldberg to the $22 billion is what they should be talking about.
1: 3FM.
0: The part, their responsibility in ensuring that we incur that loss is what they should be talking about. And no matter how they try to explain away these matters, it will still be there until a final conclusion is gotten out of this whole thing.
2: Where the final conclusion will be what? How the losses came about? Because that part has been explained even in the report that there was exchange rate differentials, there was assay fees, and then off-takers discounts.
3: Yeah.
2: Those, I mean, I have the report, the IMF reports, which directly mentions.
0: I say fees paid to who? It's not the gold board itself that is in charge.
2: Yes, and they said those fees were approved by Parliament.
0: Those fees are charged by gold board itself. Oh,
2: yeah, but they are charges which were approved. So the explanation is there are charges that they didn't determine by themselves, but was approved
3: by Parliament
2: for them that, okay, charge this amount when, or this percentage when you do this for somebody. Mm-hmm. So it's been, they are only following the law. They are not doing any other thing. That's the
0: Yeah, I'm saying they see, that's the reason why they could give us artificial profits.
3: Listen.
0: They could give us artificial profit because look, You presented your own goal to yourself. I presented my own goal to myself. I said, okay, let me charge the goal 100 Ghana cedis. So you will get a profit and go and present that, oh, gold board has made a profit. About the end of the day, the same gold board will say that I incur a cost because I paid 100 Ghana. So that becomes a loss.
1: 3FM, 9 to 2.
0: I don't know whether you get my argument.
2: Kindly make the point.
0: The point is that I say fees, service charges, and all those things, they are part and parcel
2: of the loss. Put together cost a country 1.7 billion.
0: Yes. So when you say Parliament actually approve it, yeah, Parliament could approve it. Fees and Charges Act and all those things. But the Fees and Charges Act are proposal that are presented to Parliament by the agency itself.
3: And approved by bipartisan.
0: No, you see, it doesn't matter. You propose to Parliament, and especially when you have a huge majority of parliamentarians that do only yes. They are only there to do yes, master. Yeah, yeah. And when you do yeah, yeah, at the end of the day, that is what will happen. So I'm saying that Goldberg has incurred losses. You can say that they have made profit. Those profits is a natural consequence. Any entity that would have been there, I mean, charging this entity that bring, charging their safe fees and all those things, would have also made profit. It's not out of any ingenuity of Goldberg that at the end of the day, they will say that, okay, because there's some fees that we charge, assays and all those things, we have made profit. What profit have they made? I mean, PMMC used to also do the same, what do you call it, duties.
2: So PMMC did this job in 2024 along with another agent, and that resulted in the $400 million loss.
0: Yes, compare the $400 million.
3: Mm-hmm.
0: Compare the $400 million to $1.7 billion. Does it make sense?
2: Does it make sense to you? The explanation is that
3: it's scaling.
2: Yes, yeah. More was done with respect to that.
3: Proportionally, it's better.
0: There was a scaling up
2: of the gold purchase program.
0: So what then is the difference between PMMC and Goldberg? If this one was coming to correct the wrongs of the old, and this one has come to do worse.
2: Ah.
0: So why did we even bring Goldberg in the first place?
2: Fair enough, Saka.
0: Because it does not make sense. Then we should have given the responsibility and allow PMMC to say,

0: exist, and in care as 400 million laws, than to go for a new program that we think that we are now correcting the old one, and now incurring 1.7 billion. It doesn't make sense to anybody.
1: Right. I'm going to come to Ebo Bachman, who is a Deputy National Communications Officer of the Director, right? It's not officer.
2: Yes.
1: You guys,
2: director,
1: he is Director of the United Party. He's sitting in for his boss, Solomon Owusu, friend as well.
2: Yes.
1: Ebo, quickly on the gold board conversation and everything that's transpired, even in the aftermath of that news conference, the minority has responded again. They say they are looking forward to a bipartisan, non-partisan is what Sakasalia uses, and all of that. There's still what the citizen will call a confusion as to what is playing out in it all. Do you still think there's a confusion after hearing both sides, and how do we end this debate so we can move forward?
2: Is MPP still talking about this issue? I was like, are you people still talking about this issue? The gold board issue?
3: Yeah,
2: your own, the leaders have even run away from it. You've come here to talk about it. They've run away from it. What was the thrust of the argument? The thrust of the argument was that gold board had incurred this amount of losses, 1.7 billion. Now, what are they saying now? They say, oh, it doesn't matter where the loss sits, whether in gold board books or what Bank of Ghana's books. Your people, they are running away. I think they've regretted organizing that useless press conference. They've regretted.
0: Good evening, Ghana, yesterday.
2: Oh, of course, of course, of course. I mean, no, but how can you say the things you said about gold board? How could you have done that? Because, no. It's either you don't. I figure they didn't understand the issues, or the whole MPP didn't understand the issues. The issues are very simple. But per the nature of gold board and gold trading, there's no way you can do gold trading which involves foreign exchange without making losses.
0: How?
2: Let me give you one leg of the losses, which is the exchange rate differentials, which constituted the greater portion or percentage of the total loss.
0: Not the greater portion.
2: It's the biggest. It's the biggest portion of the total loss. Let me explain to you so that of course I presume MP people they don't understand it. Bank of Ghana wants to trade in or wants to buy gold. So Bank of Ghana engages gold board to buy the gold for them. Bank of Ghana has its own foreign exchange rate, which is the official rate. So Bank of Ghana says, okay, go out there and buy gold for me. But the gold that is sold out there, the rate at which people sell the gold is higher than what the Bank of Ghana's rate is.
0: You mean the dollar rate?
2: The dollar rate. So you buy at a higher rate, you bring it to Bank of Ghana. Bank of Ghana cannot record what you brought on its books with the same rate you bought it. Bank of Ghana would have to.
0: Is it the same?
2: No, I'm coming. Let me explain. Bank of Ghana would have to. Bank of Ghana would have to use its official rate to record it, and Bank of Ghana's account is recorded in cedis. Bank of Ghana's account is recorded in cedis. So now, granted, assuming just for simplicity, for easy understanding, Bank of Ghana's rate is $1 is equal to 10 cedis. The Foreign Bureau rate out there is $1.
0: The reality. That is the reality. Yeah,
2: $1
4: internationally.
2: $1 is equal to 12 cedis.
0: Yes.
4: Central bank rates are different from
2: there's a difference of 2 cedis. Difference of 2 cedis between Bank of Ghana rates in terms of cedi terms and what is sold outside.
0: Mm-hmm.
2: Now, if you bring it and you want to record it, that 2 cedis becomes a translational accounting loss in the book of Bank of Ghana.
0: Yeah, we understand.
2: You understand. So why are you talking about? So why are you complaining?
0: I've even made that point here.
2: So why are you complaining? No, what are you complaining about again?
0: I made that point here.
2: Uh-huh.
0: And I even said that.
2: So on whose books is that recorded?
0: It is a facade to
2: I'm asking you.
0: Because we have been telling them that Bank of Ghana rates.
2: Who records it? Not, who, No, the who reports it?
0: It's a facade.
2: Who reports it? It's not Bank of Ghana. Who?
0: No,
2: who?
0: But see,
2: so why you why do you want to put it in the books or on the books of the gold board?
0: It is the gold board itself that you know come out the prizes because they
2: what prizes? What prizes?
0: For instance, if you are going to buy gold board decides how much the gold costs. How much they are going to buy
2: prices.
0: The gold?
2: Gold price is international price, though.
0: No. You are not getting it.
4: Oh, no.
0: You are not getting it. In Ghana here.
2: Uh-huh. So gold decide how much gold is.
0: Gold determine the price
2: of gold. Yes. Oh, my God. It is never true. It is never true.
4: I'm coming to
2: court. They don't know what you're saying.
0: Listen.
2: There's no way they would have organized price conference if they really understood.
0: No, I'm saying that gold board determine the price they buy the gold domestic.
4: No. It's international.
2: It's international price.
1: The international price.
0: Now, who determines
1: which is one of the concerns.
0: There are some other vendors.
2: It's like saying we produce oil in Ghana, yes, we determine the price of oil.
0: Is that
2: kind of argument?
0: There are
2: make?
0: Some other players in this country.
2: No,
0: who buy the gold higher than the price? It's my time. There are other places, and even Gold Board came out to warn them. And to warn those that patronize
4: that was the those who were smuggling.
2: That is smuggling. We are talking about official record.
0: You can buy the gold at the price that you and the seller decide to.
2: Do you know why I've always said that? MPP has become one of our major
0: problems. Forget about MPP, MPP.
4: Yeah, I believe you.
2: Yeah, because...
0: Forget about MPP.
4: Yeah, he's not believing.
0: But the point is that...
2: What kind of argument is this?
0: Yes.
4: No, this too naive.
0: Because Goldberg came out to say...
4: No.
0: That whoever... Because Goldberg determined its price. And some people who buy...
2: Who are the some people?
0: Oh, listen.
2: Who are the some people?
0: Oh, those smugglers.
2: We are talking about official record. Why are you bringing smugglers?
0: Smugglers, and the official record. Who determines that official record? Is it a go board?
2: The point is that
1: MPP
2: itself has run away from its original statement in respect of this issue. They wanted to just, if you like, paint gold board in a very bad,
0: why?
2: You know, with a very bad brush, and they don't work because, especially when Auditor General has conducted its audit on gold board's economic activities, and concluded that gold board made a surplus of 5.44 billion
0: based on the figures they presented to them.
2: So after that, when you had a copy of that report. Even when you had a copy of that report, you made reference to the report and still went ahead to say that in spite of the report, Auditor General was not given access to Bank of Ghana's account.
0: Yes.
2: But was Auditor General auditing Gold Board or Bank of Ghana? What kind of logic is this?
4: Who was it?
2: So mundane. That's what I'm saying, that you see, let me tell you, you know, in your party, there are a lot of people who are mad at Afenyomaki for what he did. Because the party had organized very successful regional elections, which was giving the party some positive image. All of a sudden, with this, Afenyomaki has come to destroy everything.
0: No, it's not true.
2: It's true. People are not happy.
0: Who is mad about him?
2: What currency?
0: Everybody is happy with
2: what him. What political currency has your party gained?
0: Like, we are protecting Ghana. We are protecting the public face.
2: It has rather enhanced the credibility of Sammy Genfi.
0: It's not true.
2: In any case, when you incurred 400 million loss, what was the economic benefit of it?
0: The 400 million pain is insignificant.
2: No, I'm saying that what was the economic benefit of it? Because we're looking at cost benefit analysis.
4: How much dollars did you bring to Ghana?
2: Yes.
0: A lot.
2: The economy got so bad that Dr. Bawumia, who is an economist, ran away from the economy. What are you talking about?
4: was talking on IT.
0: The man who told us that he's got a magic wand to solve Ghana's economic problem had to run away from the economy.
4: Yeah.
0: Because of the way things went.
3: How did he run away?
0: You are still talking about to digitalization.
3: Digitalization is part of the economy.
0: since this government,
3: if you want to raise
0: since
3: more
0: the
3: revenue.
0: Inception of the administration of this government, has Dr. Mahama made any public statement in respect of the economy?
4: None.
0: He doesn't got the credibility to do that. He doesn't. And what is even worse is that Mr. Makin said what he came to read.
2: Dr. Mahama knew about it.
4: Mm-hmm.
2: MPs knew about it. The party knew about
3: Everybody
2: it.
3: Everybody knew about that, it. That, so that, what's the problem?
0: That's how bad it is that the whole party could goof like the way they did.
3: Yeah. How did they goof?
0: This is simple thing. Because
3: you have explained the matter.
0: Now we hear extortion stories within the story.
3: Extortion like what?
0: Extortion story within the story.
3: So, which is what?
0: We want to push you to the wall so that you can come and negotiate.
3: Oh no.
0: If you
3: negotiate with Ghana money, Ghana money.
0: Some of them even say that
3: Ghana
0: our
3: money.
0: Time,
3: go and negotiate with Ghana money.
0: They said our time. Anytime you push us more, we give you something.
3: How?
0: Why don't you also give us something when you push us more?
3: How?
0: I mean, who said that? Is it a game?
3: No, who said that? Tell me so that I'll go after that person.
0: Confirm for soon cancer said it.
3: He said what? That you give us something
0: small. Yeah, you push us more, you give you push us more, we give you something. If you push us more,
3: where
0: give
3: us
0: something.
3: Where did he say
0: it? If you say, go to his Facebook.
3: So he put it on his Facebook.
0: Yeah, go and look at it. You see, you people see the whole thing as a game. It's not a game we are playing, yo. No, we are not playing a game, yo.
4: Businesses are
0: concerned. We are seriously.
3: No, when you say we, you mean
0: Ghana. I'm talking about Ghana. I speak as a Ghanaian.
3: Oh, okay.
0: I speak as a Ghanaian. That we are not playing a game here. Do you know people who suffered because of how you mismanaged the economy? Have you forgotten DDEP? How people died painfully.
3: MPP never mismanaged.
0: Regrettably.
3: Please. MPP never mismanaged. Something happened.
0: You mismanaged the economy.
3: No, it was COVID.
0: It was pure mismanagement.
3: I'm telling you.
4: The COVID money was shared to party.
3: If your mama was in the COVID period, I don't know how this.
0: If there's one thing you need to pray for,
4: yeah,
0: you need to pray for this economy to stand on its feet and do well. Because when
3: but we are praying.
0: You are praying for the economy to do
3: well. Yeah, to do well. So, even though the managers are not doing well.
0: And you want to
3: Goldboard is one of the useless entities.
1: Shaka, is that a fair thing to say?
3: Oh, yes. They contributed nothing. I'm telling you.
0: Goldboard has become a target.
3: What they have succeeded in doing. What they have succeeded. What Goldboard has succeeded in doing is.
0: I said they don't understand the issues, lah.
3: They care this nation a lot of $1.7 billion.
1: Shaka.
3: $1.7 billion. They said we should clap for them.
1: Shaka.
3: Why should we clap for them?
1: Shaka.
3: What have they done?
1: Just a point. Just a point.
3: What have they done?
1: Just a point.
3: Look. What have they done?
4: Let me tell Saka.
1: Saka, just
4: for
1: a point.
4: For the mere fact that we reduced the dollar from 14 to 12, Ghana saved 77 billion.
3: So, go what did you see?
4: Let me tell you.
0: You don't understand.
4: You
3: know that even appreciation also bring cost. Sometimes appreciation of the currency also bring cost.
4: Oh.
3: You don't know.
4: Are we a net exporter?
3: You don't know. You don't know.
0: Yes, doc.
3: Yes,
0: teach him economics. Doc, teach him economics.
4: Are we a net exporter? That is what I'm asking.
1: Go and ask
3: the cocoa farmers.
1: My friend.
3: 2027.
0: Your economy depends on imports.
1: Right. 27.
0: The performance of your foreign currency is very important.
3: You know that it becomes even more expensive.
1: 27 past 9. I'm just going to make this quick interjection. Saga, when you say it's useless, that's not a fair thing to say.
3: It is a useless organization.
1: Here's why.
3: Goldboard is a useless organization.
1: No, I'm not sure that's a fair thing.
3: 1.7 billion.
1: Because.
3: And you said that
1: loss,
3: for them.
1: Saka, that loss. That loss is not on the books of the gold board. In fact, the IMF, which you've relied on to make the basis of to state the claim that there's a 1.7 billion cedi loss, it's been fact-checked. The IMF says it's a BOG loss. And provided where the losses came from. So we've had economists, Professor Gottfried Buckman, we've had different people who say that, look, there was some positive in terms of the work which was done. You're saying all of those people are wrong and the institution has done absolutely nothing when economists and persons worth their salt, private individuals who take on administration after administration and provide education. You're saying Professor Godfred Buckman, for instance, is wrong to say that Gold Board did some work even though there were losses.
0: Yeah, I mean, the DGPP program culminated in the 1.6. But what is the contribution of Gold Board to the loss?
1: But they are the ones who were the aggregators and were picking
4: you
1: up the gold
4: 15%. For Gold Board contributed for
1: the
4: BOG.
1: Yes. For the BOG.
0: Yes.
4: He said it.
0: Yes.
4: Gold Board contributed 15%.
0: Yes.
4: 15% is only 3.3 billion. It's only 3.3 billion. That's 15%. If you are saying that Gold Board contributed, let's accept that Gold Board contributed 15%.
0: No, according to the report.
4: 3.3 billion.
0: I am saying. I'm saying that.
4: It's 3.3 billion.
0: I'm saying that.
4: So why are you crying?
0: According to the report. According to the report, even some of the charges
4: you are not reading
0: that
4: about
0: was
4: the report,
0: put on them.
4: You read the phrases.
2: No, Saka, Saka, Saka. When you brought good for oil plus good for reserve, what you told Ghanaians was that with the introduction of the two policies, we are going to have two positive experiences. One, we are going to experience a lower price at the pump in terms of fuel price. You said our city...
0: I hope it's a question that you need to answer.
2: You said our city was going to be very strong. After, introduction of these two policies, our situation got worse. Both at the pump and also the foreign exchange. So that's why I ask you about the economic benefits
0: so
2: of the
0: policy.
2: So
0: can I answer you?
2: Because policies are rolled out to solve a problem.
0: No,
2: but if you roll out a policy that exacerbates your problem, wasn't a good policy.
0: It's not true. First of all,
2: it was a good policy that was poorly managed.
0: First of all,
2: so if Gold Board is managing the situation properly, do you know what? 1.5 years, Gold Board has brought in $17 billion. We went to the IMF. They gave us only $3 billion loan. They spread it for 4 years or so.
0: You say Gold Board brought us $17 billion.
2: Yes.
0: From where?
2: You don't know.
0: No,
2: so are you in Ghana?
0: A lot of people have been brainwashed. That Gold Board brought us $17 billion. From where? Because that $17 billion would have still been in the coffers of Ghana if Gobo were not there.
2: Because if PMMC were
0: to be there, they still would have brought that
2: the PMMC.
0: Kind of money.
2: Your time, you had PMMC. You had PMMC. You had PMMC.
0: To say that Gobo brought us $17 billion.
4: The problem is just Gobo.
0: No, but you asked a question.
2: I said it last time. The only reason, the only way Dr. Baume will become relevant.
0: No, no, listen.
2: In respect of the 2028 election, is when this government performs so abysmally to the point that falls below Baume's performance. So long as the economy is stable and things are better than what Baume did, he becomes irrelevant.
4: Yeah.
2: That is why they are trying everything. Initially, they attacked the governor.
4: They
2: realized that it was not washing. Then they shifted to Gold Board. Even when they were corrected, they are still insisting.
0: You asked a question about
2: that
0: the
2: Gold Board.
0: Gold,
2: my God.
0: Gold for oil and all that.
4: He was explaining.
0: And you came to a conclusion that it did not help us.
2: Right.
0: It is false.
2: Let's
0: settle for
4: you
0: because, look, the domestic. Listen. The goal for oil actually helped, which was a positive policy that helped reduce.
2: We need to investigate that policy. Because that unknown middleman.
0: It reduced
2: the what?
0: Impacts
2: of what?
0: One.
2: Of what?
0: The CD.
2: Before the program,
0: because every year we needed to get $400.
2: $1 is going to 9 CDs. After the program,
1: You got to 14, 15, 16.
3: It could have been worse.
2: It could have been worse.
3: The policy were not there.
1: Let's make progress, right? Let's make progress. I have to take this break. When we return, we'll talk about the legal vacation and the expectation of the judgment, the decision of the court on that injunction application, just briefly. But you're still live with us here on the 3FM Sunrise. You can share your thoughts with us, 053-220-0927. I see a number of you have shared comments in relation with me on Facebook who are not happy with Saka on the tangent he's on. Says Atengle David says, I should ask you what the objective of the gold for reserve program was under your administration, and if it was ever achieved.
0: To reduce the stress on the dollar,
4: to reduce the stress of the dollar.
1: Right. This is the 3FM Sunrise. My guest in studio, Saka Salia, is a member of the MPP's National Communications Team. Dr. Thomas Anaba is Member of Parliament for Garu, and Ibo Bachman, Deputy National Communications Director of the United Party. We'll go for this break. 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
1: Kel. Happy smile.
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4: 22 minutes to the top of the hour, and the conversation is still continuing in the studio, even while we've been on the break in relation to that central bank and the losses. And you can hear it in the background, right? You can hear it in the background. But we're switching lanes now, and we're talking the legal vacation, because we know that Member of Parliament for Fuasia Yurubi, Kojopong Kroma, has gone to the Supreme Court, amongst many other things, seeking an interpretation and of the discretion of the Chief Justice to appoint vacation judges to hear specific cases, amongst other things. As part of that suit was an injunction which has stayed the hands of the relevant courts from proceeding with hearings, and that injunction is to be heard today. It was heard yesterday, and its determination to be made today as well. It was heard yesterday with a determination to be made today, and that's what we're looking forward to at 10 o'clock. It's a debate that's been on. Doc, I'm going to start with you because you were seeking to speak to it earlier as to the fact that the NPP is seeking to have different rules work for them when they are in opposition. But it's a test of the law and seeking to get an appreciation and an understanding as to what happens during the legal vacation. This will once and for all determine what happened so that we cannot return to a conversation like this in the future. Won't you agree?
5: Yeah, that's fine. I'm happy somebody has taken it to court. I say the constitution must be tested once in a while for us to see whether it is living up to its expectation. The dynamics of our democracy is changing. So people must test the laws. Let's see. But I know where in this country, under several governments, the legal vacations have been used to try people. And even within NPP, they have taken a court to case to the appeals brought in by Wuntimi's lawyers during a legal vacation, which they are comfortable with that one. Mm-hmm. But the one that they want to use for other cases, mm-hmm. they are not comfortable with it. Our current Chief Justice is not the first person to use the legal vacation to try some particular cases to speed up time. We've even seen cases in this country that people have gone to court for the desire to speed up the case. They've gone to court every day to be heard. We've seen it in this country. So I don't see why in your tenure, when you were in government, you didn't see any problem at all about legal vacation. And even an MP, a sitting MP, was taken to court and was asked to come to court every day. And by then, at that time, Afenyo Makin was the majority leader. He never saw any problem with it. But this time, when the Chief Justice says some of the cases will deal with them during the legal vacation, 12 courts that he assigned to deal with cases during the legal vacation, criminal cases, you are saying, no, it shouldn't be done. This is where we call the double standards. Me, I don't know which one is right. I'm waiting for the judges or the judge to rule on. I'm somebody who respects the rule of law. I go by Araba Tukonu's pronouncement. The law is the law. Once it goes to the court and the judge comes out and say, look, no judge will sit during legal vacation, I'm taking it because the law is in their bosom. And when they also come out to say that, look, no one should prevent the Chief Justice from putting some courts to keep continue working during legal vacation. I'm for it. So to me, I just want to explain the double standards of our colleagues, those in MPP. That you see, you only cry when it's affecting you. And at the same time, you praise it when it's affecting others. Yes, when it's affecting people during your tenure, you didn't have a challenge with it. And even now that you even want me to come out quickly, before your national elections, you are crying foul that the judge didn't come to sit. Even though the judge was indisposed, you were not happy the judge couldn't come and sit. Why did you want that judge to come and sit on a legal vacation you have taken to court? So if he comes to sit, if I'm the judge, if I'm not even sick, I won't come. Because the case is pending. I will wait for them to rule before I come and sit. Yeah. Because if I come and sit and I'm queried or the rule that I've trespassed my powers, then I'll be in problem. So to me, the judge did very well. If actually he was sick or whatever in his post, I wish him speedy recovery. But if he did it for technical reasons, not to get himself embroiled with the law, which is currently under review by another judge, then he did very well. After the ruling, he can decide what to do with Wontumi. But they shouldn't cry foul. This has been happening, and we are continuing already. Just like the goal for domestic gold purchasing program that we came to meet that had losses. We are dealing with gold bonds, and they are making losses, and they are complaining. In their time, it was perfect. But now, it is not perfect. Even though we are meeting the objectives for a reason why we set up gold bonds, they are still complaining. So to me, I am standing by the law. What the judge will rule today is what I would follow forever until it change, because I like to go by the laws.
4: Right, Saka.
5: Yeah.
4: I mean, the suggestion is that you're seeking preferential treatment, and if the example used by Doc is anything to go by, you are fighting vacation courts, but you want them to sit on Wontumi's bill pending appeal.
6: Yeah, first of all, I think Doc doesn't know the issues.
5: Thank you.
6: Yeah, I'll let you understand.
5: And
6: I can just understand the reason why he doesn't know the issue. Maybe because of extreme
5: partisanship. You want to humiliate me.
6: extreme partisanship. Yeah, extreme partisanship. Number one, there's a reason why we have the legal vacation. I mean, this is something that has been bequeathed to us by the colonial masters. Those days when they used to go for, the Assas time, they can do all manner of things and then go and break and come and all that. So that tradition has continued. And in fact, in Ghana here, it has become it has become part and parcel of us that during legal vacation, you idly don't even the judges don't even come. So, but what has happened is that in legal vacation, the Chief Justice, knowing very well that people's rights might be trampled upon, somebody could warrant a situation where maybe he's seeking for a bill and all that, and therefore you need a judge to be present during that period. Those are interlocutories.
3: 3FM.
6: Where people, I mean, it's not the hearing of the criminal matter itself. It's not the substantive matter that is being heard. The empaneling of those judges is to ensure that people's whose rights are at stake, and therefore we need justice in order to ensure his freedom are upheld. And therefore, within that period, the Chief Justice usually empanel certain vacation judges who will sit on such matters or such interlocutory motions. He mentioned about Wontumi. Wontumi is an interlocutory motion because this is a bail. This is bail. It is not a substantive matter that was going to be heard. And therefore, you cannot use it and come and say that we are asking for something and we ourselves are trying to do something different. These are the matters. And he's saying that. Could you point Koma is saying that?
5: Oh, please. Could you
6: point Koma is saying that? He's not talking about the fact that the Chief Justice has some administrative duties or discretion that he has to take. But to impanel criminal matters, criminal vacation judges, in place of interlocutory matters. Therefore, you know, beats his imagination. And the fact that whatever decision that you are taking, if you have a discretion, you have to be mindful of Article 296. That discretion must not be capricious. It has to be taken in a manner that will be fair to everybody. And therefore, you cannot select a few of criminal matters, say that, okay, this matter is here, we should continue with the substantive matters. And I've given another administrative warrant to another court so that after them there, they can go there and talk about different things and talk about interlocutories. These are the issues. So that even though there is a discretion, that discretion must be, you know, exercised in a manner that is fair. That's what Kojopo Nkrumah is saying. And for Doc to come and sit here and then create the impression as if we are saying that, oh, they shouldn't even impanel at all. We are talking about impaneling cases or criminal matters for the substantive matters to be heard. And in most of these cases, it's a different judge altogether. Just imagine this, because we have vacation judges. It is not those judges that were in those cases. It's a different matter. For instance, you are arguing a case with a judge, and all of a sudden, no, that judge has gone on vacation, and a different judge has come to now, because he's not abreast with even the matters. He's not coming to learn the matters, learn even the whole thing, read the whole thing all together. And his mind might not be as familiar to the case as the former one and all those things. So, and what prevents us from just waiting? Even though some might say that, okay, you want to speed up matters. It is not about speeding up criminal matters. It's about getting fair hearing within a reasonable time. And our law says within a reasonable time. Our law did not say that we should speed up criminal matters. No. And it did not also say that we should delay criminal matters. They said that within a reasonable time. So what is the problem? If justice will be served, for us to wait for the substantive judge to come from the vacation and continue with the matter. The matter can be heard any way that we want. It can be heard daily, because that one, it is part of the laws. It's part of the court procedure. That if we want, we can hear it daily, we can hear it even weekends and all those things. 2.7. But when it comes

0: the matter continues. And if they don't even come, you don't care. That is not fair hearing. That is injustice. And that is exactly why Kojo Pong Nkrumah is in court. So I don't get it. I mean, the discrimination is so ominous. It's so obvious to the point that I don't even think that, you see, Justice Poaman is going to hear the matter. He's a single Supreme Court.
1: He's heard the matter already. He's to make a judgment today.
0: I'm saying he heard the matter yesterday. The two submitted their cases yesterday. And then today we are going to have judgment on all this. I hope Justice Poaman, who had been chairman of the PNC some time ago, I mean, would give us, you know, a very good judgment, irrespective of where he's coming from and all that, so that at the end of the day, I think that justice will be safe. But the situation where everybody knows about vacation, you know, legal vacation, and then all of a sudden, Aikwewoto, for instance, told us that in his 4 to 5 years or so in the bar, he have never seen a chief justice, you know, giving warrant for criminal matters to be heard.
1: Those are very debatable subject matters. But Ebo, you have the last word on this.
2: Yeah. You see, the problem is that we have a problem as a nation, you know, and one of the major problems we have is corruption. And we can't fight corruption with this old attitude and approach, allowing politicians to play delay tactics in court with the hope that their political party will come and free them. And that kind of approach will not help us in our fight against corruption. Once people get to know that they can loot, they can plunder the states and get some good lawyers, or they are political lawyers or party lawyers, to go to court and delay cases and successfully do so for their party to come to power in future and free them, it becomes a problem. And so I am on the side of the states that when it comes to the issue of trying cases within reasonable time, it should be in the interest not only of the accused person, but the interest of the state as well. That as a country, though anyone who has plundered this country, who has looted our resources, or financial resources and other resources, must be dealt with expeditiously. And that is why I've always had a problem with the position of an MPP. You made a very fantastic point that the judges are sitting on other cases as well. It's not only MPP cases or MPP persons or affiliated people's cases that are in court, but ordinary Ghanaians' cases are also being tried. So why is it that MPP is complaining? Are they saying that they are special human beings than the ordinary Ghanaians? And so, if others are comfortably going to court, why are they running away? In any case, if you have a very good case and your client is in court, wouldn't it be in your interest for your client to be dealt with speedily so that your client will be free? Is it the case that you always want to go to court? No. If you know you have a good case, it will be in the interest of your client that you even ask for speedy trial so that your client will be free. It's not easy going to court almost every now and then. And then, another thing that I want to point out is that Atachia, for example, is he using this one as a strategy to mock his clients? Because the longer the case stays in court, the more he's going to make money from
1: Is that a fair question to ask? Because he's representing his clients.
2: Yes, I'm saying that. Yes, because this is not pro bono. This is not pro bono. This one he charges, and so the more the case stays in court, the more he makes money. So it could be a strategy. If I were his client, I would ask for a speedy trial. That my brother, let's do it so that I can have my piece of. But probably they know what is coming is not good. And therefore, the decision to delay the cases using delay tactics and other, you know,

0: Kujua Pongoma, I don't understand his position. I don't know why he went to court. Is it the case that they want to protect one of their own or all those people who are facing the court during the vacation? But whether we like it or not, we need to fight and succeed in this fight against corruption. Because think about it, the opportunity cost of corruption. Look at schools, hospitals, and roads that could have been constructed and built with the money that have been stolen by these individuals. Is it the case that when they steal, the money, part of the money goes to the party? That's why the party is not able to allow them to face the law alone, and the party, it has become a political party trial. You should be very careful as a people. If there's any issue concerning corruption, as much as possible, let's be on the side of the state. Much as we are calling for fair trial, let's be on the side of the state. Because when these individuals, they loot this country, they don't share the money with their party people. Even if they are going to share the part for the party, maybe their leadership. But ordinary members of the party who do all the day-to work, they don't even benefit from these looted funds. So I'm saying that as a nation, we should be... I've always advocated that criminal, high-profile corruption cases involving politicians should not travel beyond 1 year. Within six, it can be done. Within six months.
1: But that would be unfair because...
0: No.
1: Reasonable time.
0: Who defines reasonable time? Who determines reasonable time?
1: Reasonable time is determined by reasonability.
0: So that's what I'm saying. Within 1 year... If Jachukwesi was made to go to court every day, then other criminal cases can go to court every day.
2: Yeah.
0: Of course, you see, let me tell you this. If you don't punish, if you don't make corruption expensive,
2: yes,
0: in economics, you know it. Cheap things are easy to buy. You know that. If corruption becomes cheap, people will buy corruption.
3: Right.
0: But if it is made expensive, then people will be deterred.
1: So the expensive also include unreasonable time.
0: So the position MPP has taken is antithetical.
3: Which position is that?
0: That you are against cases being,
1: We are not against expeditious trial.
0: That is your position. That is anti-national position. It's like you are supporting your people who are allegedly looted this country. Looted with their mouth, their nose, their hand, their legs.
3: We have to go. That's Ebo Bachmann. He's a deputy communications director of the United Party. Dr. Thomas Anabo as well.
4: My brother here said that Gold Board this is the one that fixes. I want this one to be very clear.
0: Mm-hmm.
4: Gold Board is not the one that fixed the price of gold in Ghana. Let's all make it very clear.
1: Gold is an international commodity.
4: No, please. Don't do that.
0: Gold is an international commodity.
4: We have made a lot of money.
1: And I'm telling you.
4: Please.
1: They determine the price.
3: That's Dr. Thomas Anaba.
4: I just wanted to be clear.
3: So that correction. And then Saka Sali as well is a member of the
1: My last word.
0: Saka is the head of propaganda team.
4: Everybody doesn't need any chance again.
3: I have a few bad days that I have to do. So let me do that.

bless and have a good year. Cheers to greatness from NS Project, Jim Fields, the Deputy Defence Minister. Happy, happy birthday to you, Sule. Also, a happy birthday to Dr. KB Tando. God bless your new age. May the Lord keep, protect, and guide you from Clinton and justice. That's our show for you today. I'm just going to rewind this a bit. And then it's one of the bangers from back in the day. And then we'll get into it. I am Awen Agbeta. I've been here with Helen Apiampo for the rest of the team. Fred Okunzo Tiani on production. Lord Amwabi on the socials. DJ Phil on the ones and twos. Back again.

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0: And you know, when Funky Friday rolls around, it's all about what? Enjoyment. Let me hear it. Enjoyment.
1: And you know what I thought that line was?
0: Hey,
1: I thought
0: hello, that line hello, was. Hello, hello, hello, hello, hello.
1: Hi.
0: Hello.
1: Hi.
0: Hello.
1: Hey. Hello. You know, I thought that.
0: Hello.
1: Hi. You know, I thought that line was and then the major girl.
0: Funky Friday off to an already chaotic start. Hello, good morning. Welcome to Funky Friday. Welcome to 3 Lounge on 3FM 92.7. My name is Helen, here with the one, the only. Very energetic today. What is going on? Estiedua is in the hizzle. Won't even let me get my words out. And Edia.

0: How did you arrive at Med Girl?
1: You know, sometimes it's how the mind processes things. And so that is exactly how my mind processed it. It's just to send the question.
0: Is everything okay this morning?
1: I'm great. I think I'm good. I'm good.
0: Today I can really see you want to do what you like.
1: I want to do what I like.
0: And you can absolutely do what you like right about now. We would like you to give us a follow on all of our socials. You can find us on X, on Facebook, also on Instagram, also on YouTube, also on TikTok. Well, worldwide, baby. This is 3 Lounge on 3FM 92.7. The hashtag we're using this morning, hashtag 3 Lounge. And today, things get super spicy, super, super, super interesting. And I'll tell you exactly what.

0: We're going to be having a lot of fun today. A lot of enjoyment of the millennial kind. I have in the studio with me today a very, very special guest, a very beautiful guest, a very well-dressed guest, a very creative guest. It's Kimberly Mensa Abarampa. Give it up for Kim! And what does Kim do, you're asking? She is the curator of a Toxic Antification and Abrewa Corps, as well as chief creator at the Mosaic Creator Lab. Kim, hello, good morning.
1: Hi, Helen. Good morning, everyone.
0: How are we doing?
1: I feel excellent.
0: Hey.
1: Yeah.
0: I like that. Excellent. Yeah. Okay. What's making you feel so excellent?
1: It's a great day. The vibes are vibing in here, and I'm ready to fight toxic antification with our listeners today.
0: I love it. I am a disciple of yours, and so I'm very excited that we're here to fight toxic antification today. And for the uninitiated, don't worry, we will break it down for you, how you as well can fight toxic antification, and you too can become a disciple. But of course, DJ Phil is here on the ones and twos. There's great music for you all morning long. Make sure you get...
2: But before we go, Helen, before we go, I really want to be given the opportunity to say something to you.
0: No, I don't. I've muted your mic.
2: I think that you're so gorgeous.
0: Thank you so much.
2: I think that the world is such an unfair place where we are made to believe that we are not who we are. No, somebody give me some big mic right now, because it's like I'm spitting some bass. So I'm just looking at you right now. Uh-huh. And I think that your eyes are so lit.
0: Okay.
2: Your brows, your nose.
0: Whoa.
2: So on point.
0: Uh-huh.
2: Your lips.
0: Hey.
2: Everything about you.
0: Whoa.
2: Is so beautiful. And just like Kimberly said, everything that makes us feel like we are not in that space or we don't have that aura, we're going to really, really, you know, trash it, put it to the curb somewhere. So I love you, baby.
0: I love you too.
1: You tell me
0: what you want today.

0: All right, you know what? Let's get stuck straight into it. I will soon find out what Isidro wants from me, but that's neither here nor there for now. Like I mentioned, I've got Kimberly in the studio, content creator extraordinaire, amongst other things. Just an all-round amazing millennial. And if you're watching us, you can see it as well. But take a listen to what exactly it means to fight toxic amplification. Take a listen.
1: If you're a millennial, listen up. Science did not extend life expectancy for you to act like an old woman in your 30s. You don't want to wear your hair like this. You don't want to do your nails like that. You don't want to try new things. The toxic antification is hiding behind your preferences. As you are getting older, there's one thing you have to remember. Use it or lose it. Your joy, your hope, your sense of humor, your figure. Being a creative does not insulate you from this, because capitalism has a way of turning everything gray. But while you are shooting content, designing, making art, just working, try to have fun while you are making fun. Our parents left us outside in the 90s with a stick and a tin can, and we had the time of our lives. You can do it.
0: All right, so a little glimpse into what it is that Kimberly does and what exactly she's advocating that we all do as far as fighting, in fact, antification in general. All right, I identify as a millennial woman, so I know what it means for the times and for age to start to slowly maybe rob you of some of that youthful joy. The apuskeleke is starting to get a bit longer, non-existent. And you know I love me some apuskeleke, but today, Jesus. Some of the things that I used to enjoy, I suddenly feel like maybe I'm too old to enjoy these things. And it's almost par for the course. So I am refreshed by this initiative, especially if it helps us as millennials and millennial women in particular to maybe slow down, smell the roses, and appreciate that, you know, we're still young, supple, vibrant. You're only as old, genuinely, as you allow your mind to trick you into being. You could be 60. So you could be a boomer listening to us. We're hoping some of this newfound millennial refreshing energy rubs up on you. But let's get to know Kimberly a little bit more. And we want to hear about the Mosaic Creator Lab. What inspired you to build it, and what gap did you see in the creator space, especially for us in this part of the world, that inspired you to get started on this crusade?
2: Well, Helen, when I started out, I started a completely different direction from how I ended. I started off by posting tutorials, video tutorials. I made videos for my own brand, and I was flying on the ceiling doing all these cool edits, and people said, Kim, who does your videos? And I do my videos. So I started posting tutorials, and guess what? No one cared. Because
0: these are tutorials on what?
2: On how to edit videos.
0: Okay.
2: How to do cool VFX. You know, people asked for them and realized that this is actually harder than we thought. And I found that I was bored with my own content. So I said, if I had to post what I really wanted and I didn't think about views, I didn't think about anything, what would I post about? And one day I said, you know what? In the fight against toxic amplification, why are you hiding, you know, this abira core behind your preferences? Wear the crop top, wear the shorts, you know, do the sports, go out with your friends, do the things that society tells us women shouldn't do because we've passed a certain age. And, you know, authenticity always wins. My page has grown faster in the past 3 months than it has in the 6 months prior to it. People can tell when you're being authentic. And once I showed up as my authentic self, people responded to it. So I stuck with it.
0: And that seems to be the general direction of social media, I would say, especially Instagram these days, because, you know, we go through certain phases. We've gone from the very overproduced kind of content where everybody's life is amazing and everybody is so polished and everybody shows up as their best version and we're only seeing the highlight reel. These days, I think you get more from showing the behind the scenes, really showing, you know, what it means to be you, what it means to do what you do, what it means to have the real feelings, you know, that you have. I mean, even that now, I feel like to a degree is becoming produced, but at least it's the real kind of. Do you agree?
2: I agree. People want authenticity. They want something they've never seen before, they've never heard before, or they want an angle that they've never seen. There are only so many topics you can discuss on social media unless you are, you know, rediscovering fire. Mm-hmm. But even if you are saying something, I'm not the first person to talk about women in their 30s and older living their best lives. But from the perspective of, you know, us being West African millennials, we have a very heavy anti-culture. Toxic amplification just came naturally to me. Someone in another part of the world might have a different version. I just came up with the version that I felt would resonate with West African millennials, we the junior aunties or the aunties in training. And people just like that. It's a different take on an existing topic, and people want a fresh take.
0: Yeah. Okay, so break it down. Toxic amplification. If we were to look it up in Dictionary of Kimberly, what exactly does that mean?
2: The thing about toxic amplification is it just came to me one day after I had shot a video for my brand where I was wearing very short shorts and a very crop top. And someone said, you know, Kim, people around that age don't want to wear this anymore. Someone said that, like, this is cute, but I don't think it will sell.
0: Right.
2: And I said, but why? And they said, you know, people just don't want to wear that. And I was like, you know, This is toxic amplification. So initially I thought I had heard it somewhere. So I start Googling. I find toxic, of course.
0: Yes.
2: A few sprinkles of amplification. But toxic amplification, I couldn't find anywhere. And I said, where did I hear this? So I start searching Twitter. I start searching TikTok. I can't find it anywhere. So I just claimed it for myself. It just came from my mind. So subsequently, every few weeks, I Google it and I only see my name under it. So now that's my baby. I
0: love that.
2: Yeah, I've held on to it and I'm running with it.
0: How do you make sure nobody steals it?
2: There's really no way, but once you've I would say coined it, you really have to run with it. Like I said, if it means something to you, you need to explain what it means to other people. You need to embody it, you need to practice it, you need to preach it so authentically that if anyone was to try and do the same thing, it wouldn't hit as hard as it did when you did it. And it goes back to authenticity. I really do live this. I'm always on an adventure. I'm always in real life fighting toxic amplification. So when it came to me, it just felt like a natural progression of what I've been doing since I reached my 30s.
0: And of course, you identify as a millennial woman. How old are you?
2: I'm 36. I just turned 36.
0: And I know you don't shy away from saying your age, which I love. I find very refreshing because you reach a certain age. At one point, I used to document all my birthdays with the cake, with the age. I realized after 30, I was like, it's okay. Do the math. Go back in time and you do your own math and you figure it out for you. Do your Googles. Do it yourself. What makes millennial women different from other generations? So I believe we're sandwiched in between the boomers and the Gen Zs. What makes us different?
2: I think millennial women are the first generation of women who have a freedom, the freedom that our grandmothers could only dream of. We have freedom and access that a generation ago, women would just, you know, sit around and say, could you imagine? Could you imagine if I didn't have to do this? Could you imagine if I could do this? And now we finally have it. The only thing is we have it on paper. A lot of millennials are hesitant to test it out. It's like having a license and then you never drive. So I feel like that's the difference. This is the first time in recent history where women have the freedoms that women before us thoughts were fantasy and thoughts would never happen. I think that makes us unique. The Gen Zs have the freedom as well.
0: And they're using it.
2: They are. And I'm very proud of them for that. But millennials were really the first generation to have it all at once and have the opportunity to use it on a large scale because of the internet.
0: Isidro, you are Gen Z. How old are you?
3: I'm 27.
0: Okay, so you're just in the upper end of Gen Zism.
3: Yeah.
0: And would you agree with Kim that You guys are really using the freedom.
3: Well, I am glad that you said I'm just, you know, it's just like a borderline.
0: Yeah, yeah, get yeah.
3: It. And so for me, I've had to experience a bit of what you have.
0: Okay.
3: Because I feel constantly, I feel I'm millennial in my mind.
0: Okay.
3: Because some decisions that, you know, my very friends who are also Gen Zs will make, I find myself having to overthink about so many things before I make them.
0: Okay.
3: I don't know if it makes any sense, but then I just feel within me that, you know what, even though you have all the freedom, I mean, no one is going to hold you at gunpoint to not to make some decisions.
0: Right.
3: But at the end of the day, you're looking at a lot of factors. And so I think that there's some bits and pieces of us. It's more like we are intertwined, you know, too. You are having all of that emotions in there. But it's beautiful to be Gen Z, and it's beautiful to also be millennial, because I actually love the freedom that it comes with, because I think that that whole freedom is all in your mind, and it helps you, you know, navigate life easy, because you can absolutely do anything and everything that you want to. Yeah.
0: Basically. I mean, I think that also comes with getting older. Generally, you start to not care about certain things as much. I don't know if that cuts across or if that's maybe specific to myself, but I remember at some point, maybe turning 33, and I thought, you know what? You know, actually, I'm in charge.
2: Mm-hmm.
0: You're grown. I'm grown.
2: You're grown up.
0: You can't beat me.
2: You can't do nothing.
0: You can't catch me.
2: Can't do foco.
0: Nothing. Yeah. I was like, you know, every now and again, because especially when I live with my parents, if my dad sees you eating very late, then he will stop and pause. Are you going to eat that? Are you aware of your stomach size? Are you aware that it's 9 o'clock? You know, and then you'd feel so bad. And so that was ingrained in my brain. So one day I must have been eating late and like rushing the food. And I was like, do you know what? It can be 9 p.m. or 10 p.m. or midnight. It can be 2 a.m. I'm eating this food. I'm in charge.
3: You do what you like.
0: I do what I like. Yeah. You feel me? And it's empowering, and it's very, very freeing. But Kim, why do you think that at some point, even though, yes, we do get older, we feel more empowered and confident, we start to succumb to some of the pressure that we resented from older women when we were younger? We start to become the toxic aunties that we loathed before.
2: I think, and one of my favorite flavors of anything in the world is introspection. Mm. And lots of people lack introspection. So they don't realize that they are morphing into the thing they hate, or the thing that oppressed them, and the thing that bullied them. It's like when we were in boarding school. You were in Form 1, you go to Form 2, you go to Form 3. Yeah. When you were in Form 1, you didn't like the Form 3s. Let's say you have a difficult time with the Form 3.
0: Yeah.
2: How did you, in Form 3, now become the thing you hate? Never at any point do most people stop and think, how did this person who was there before me, who had qualities I didn't really like, how did they get there? Surely no one was born a toxic auntie. So while you are living your life, are you stopping and asking yourself whether I'm on the path I want to be? A lot of people don't know what, don't like to do that, because a lot of people don't like the reflection of their personality, and they are afraid to be faced with who they are, and they find it difficult to tell themselves some hard truths. So by the time the transformation is complete, you are in full dragon mode, and there's nothing you can really do about it. Introspection is so important for every single person in every aspect of their life. You have to keep checking that you are on the path to where you want to be, and far away from the path where you are avoiding. A lot of people don't do that. So inevitably, they end up becoming the thing that they never wanted to be.
0: How do you practically check yourself, like as Kim, when you find yourself slipping into toxic auntification? And in fact, my first question should be, are you immune to toxic auntification?
2: I am not immune to toxic auntification, which is why once I committed to the toxic auntification movement and lifestyle, I came up with Abriwako, which is initially I wanted to call it Granny Core, and then I Googled, because I like to do my Googles. I want to make sure I'm not claiming anything that belongs to someone.
0: Mm-hmm.
2: And Granny Core was its own aesthetic. So I'm like, we are West Africans. So I'm staying in the theme of West Africa and Ghana, Abriwako. Nobody has claimed it yet. I feel like toxic auntification shouldn't get to the point where now you are fighting so hard to be younger than you are. It's okay to be your age.
0: Is there such a thing as acting too young or being too young?
2: For every stage in life, you have to acknowledge that this is where I am. As you said before, I'm always proudly mentioning my age. I am 36 years old. There is no need for me to try and be 27 years old. Each stage in life comes with its own experiences.
0: See, you're lucky. You work out, so your knees will not betray you. Some of us, we can't even attempt because the body will say, eh-eh.
2: You know, even if your knees are not, you know, cooperating, as far as your behavior, your perspectives, I want to sit with the kids. You don't have to do that. You can be your age and then come, you know, just accept the fact that, you know, my knees don't work as well. It's a Barua call. It's okay. But sometimes there are other things that do work, that you could use, that you could do, but you are not doing because toxic identification. If you can't do it, you can't do it. But there are other things that you can't do. I'm always arguing with people because I interview fellow millennials for...
0: Interview Abrewes.
2: Yes. The Abrewes in training. And it's always, and these are very progressive women. At some point in the interview, we get to a huge can't. Why can't you do this? Why can't you wear a crop top? Because I love a crop top. The emblem of my page, crop top roller skates. Why can't you wear a crop top? And the answers always confuse me because it's like, I just can't. Ghana police isn't going to stop you if you wear a crop top. The army isn't going to stop you if you wear. The crop top, it's a mental block. So once you are asking yourself, once you get to a point where you are saying, I don't want to do this, you have to be brave enough to ask why. And really sit with the answer and be honest with yourself about the answer. Is it because of, you know, your stomach? But you had the stomach when you were 20, you wore a crop top. So what is it about the same stomach now that, I mean, it's one thing if you don't have the same. Yeah, but, you know, people will say, which people? You don't even know these people.
0: Yeah.
2: You don't know these people. Society, who? Name 10 people in the society. So just wear the crop top if you want to wear the crop top. You know, that's how I feel. I hope I answered your question. I feel like I've gone off script.
3: I wanted to know about, you know, the introspection bit because I think that so many millennials fail to do that. They fail to have more like a deeper look into themselves and they end up projecting. And for us as Gen Zs, that whole projection bit, we interpret it as coming from a point where you didn't get certain privileges, certain opportunities. And so that's how we see it. But here you are and you're telling me that, you know, millennials are the first class of, you know, people who actually enjoy that much freedom. So why are we at a point where a millennial is looking at a Gen Z in a certain way? And, you know, the energy is off sometimes.
2: It's the introspection. And like I said, it takes a level of bravery to be introspective because you might not like the answer.
0: That's right.
2: And a lot of people don't want to ask themselves those questions. I can ask myself, why did I do this? You know, I was being can I say asshole? Okay, I was being a jerk.
0: Yeah.
2: I can say, yeah, why did I do this? I wasn't being very nice when I did that. Or maybe why am I looking at it this way? I'm being, you know, a little harsh with this person. I'm being a little harsh with myself. I'm rushing this person. I'm being impatient. Recently, this week, 2 weeks ago, actually, I was talking to my cousin. I was telling her, I really need to chill because I find that I'm a little over confrontational.
0: Okay.
2: With people. I like to hash things out. And sometimes I interpret people's behavior as, you know, hostile when, you know, the person wasn't really meaning it like that. And I was talking about a specific instance where I feel like someone had bumped into me at the gym. Someone had bumped into me. And since then, I've been feeling like, this girl. And then I've observed her since then. You know, she's just kind of like a little...
0: She's just clumsy.
2: She's a bit, you know, moving up and down, knocking into things. But before this, I had just assumed that she had carelessly bumped into me and just, you know, so I was ready for the next time she bumped into me. And I told her, I asked her, I said, now, you know, maybe I'm the villain here, you know, preemptively fighting with this girl. And this girl probably has no idea she even bumped into me the first time.
3: Right.
2: So this is where I had to come face to face with the fact that I was fully preparing to be the bad guy. And being honest with myself about it. Not everybody wants to be honest about the role they play in someone's story. If she had met her another time and she had accidentally bumped into me again and I had made it an issue, I would have been the villain, the bad guy in that story. And I own up to it. And now, should it happen again, I would likely be like, hey, you bumped into me. And she'll probably go, why didn't notice? If I hadn't done some introspection and been honest with myself, pointed the finger at myself, I would never have gotten to that point. And maybe we could be cordial, we could be cool.
0: Yeah.
2: A lot of people don't want to do that. A lot of people are committed to being the savior and the hero. I always say, I'm not afraid to be the villain. So the bravery and the introspection, you have to have it, or else you will never progress, you will never change. And in this specific instance, if I didn't do the work, who would Kim be in the next 10 years? An overly confrontational person, an overly aggressive person. And is that who I want to be? No.
0: So you've also got to, from what I gather, you've also got to be willing to sit in the discomfort of the realization that you're not as perfect as your brain.
2: Yeah, no, in fact, sometimes you are the bad guy.
0: Yeah.
2: Yeah, you really have to.
0: And sometimes it's uncomfortable.
2: Yeah.
0: But it is what it is. It's life.
2: Yeah.
0: Let's talk about finding happiness in yourself. And us women sometimes waiting for external achievements, money, attention, validation before we allow ourselves to feel fulfilled. How do we not allow this ambition to become our entire personality?
2: When it comes to ambition, I feel that I'm an ambitious person, but I'm still a person, which means my whole life is, I'm not a machine. So I'm not a tool. A tool's only purpose is to work. Because I'm not a tool, my only purpose cannot only be to work. So you work, you rest. In between races, you take time off. Even Olympians rest. And I feel like that's the perfect balance to be ambitious and still be a person, an ambitious person.
0: Mm. Okay, that makes sense. Time check, it is 16 minutes to the top of the 11 a.m. You're still locked in live right here on Funky Friday on 3 Lounge on 3FM 92.7. We have joined the crusade to fight toxic antification. We're talking about millennial culture and extending the conversation beyond that to how you and I can, shall I say, level up, do some introspection, fight the beliefs that are maybe limiting us, limiting our happiness, and so on and so forth. Let's talk about the soft life and social media validation. Everybody's doing something exciting. Is it true that everybody's living their best life? Everybody is in Paris today and in NYC tomorrow, and their kids are so well behaved, and everybody has the hugest rock on their finger, and they're sailing off into the sunset, and we are just here suffering.
2: It can't be true.
0: But that's what the data is suggesting online.
2: The data is cap. The data is cap. It's not possible. Everyone is posting their wins and hiding their secret failures, which is normal. There's no reason why you would want to propagate your failures. So I feel like everyone just needs to take a chill pill and understand that the way you are posting your best, the next person is doing the same. But with that in mind, I always remember the reverse. There are people while people are posting their best, there are also people who aren't even posting the best. They're actually saving the best, you know, somewhere. They're hiding the best.
0: Mm.
2: So I realized that there are two groups of people. People who like to cope and say, there's one group that likes, everyone is doing better than me. That's not good. But what also is not good is, I'm sure everybody is flopping. Actually, some people are doing even better than you think.
0: Mm.
2: As long as you separate your mindset from both of these groups and focus on yourself, you will do what you're supposed to do. Some people are hiding their best wins. It's even better than what they are posting online.
0: Mm.
2: So if you think that you are going to tell yourself, oh, you know, this couple, they are probably, it's probably tears behind the scene. You don't even, little do you know.
0: Yeah.
2: And then there's also, conversely, there's someone who's posting what you think is the best and it's tears behind it. You cannot focus on them, just focus on your own self. But it is impossible that every single person online is representing themselves 100%. It doesn't speak to the nature of human behavior. It's our nature to put our best foot forward, or at the very least, curate what we put to the world. So I think it's something that everyone needs to keep in mind.
0: I love that perspective. Also thinking about it, that listen, some people are winning hardcore and you're not even getting a glimpse into what that hardcore winning looks like. So you are tickling yourself and laughing at the same time. Thinking,
2: yeah, yeah.
0: She only posted one dinner this week. Meanwhile, she owns a restaurant. So don't be fooled by what you see online. Is there pressure though, like real pressure? Do you ever feel that pressure? I say to, I'll ask you as well, do you ever feel that pressure to you know, show that you are also doing good and you're doing well and you're flourishing?
2: I have to say, I had to really force myself to be visible online.
0: Okay, you didn't even want to show yourself.

0: you know, in there.
1: Oh, you mean like what Helen said with the village people?
0: And see, sometimes you would want to also,
2: I have hold my hands up. There are certain things that I never share, like the date of when I'm getting on a plane.
1: Millennial court.
2: Because I am very open. I love to share. I've always shared a bit too much online, but there are certain things even for me, and a chronic oversharer. Would not post the day I'm getting on a plane. Even when you ask me on the phone, soon I'm
1: you don't share with anyone.
2: I try not to,
0: because people who when they are coming, it's so easy. You can even call them months before. Oh, when are you coming? Oh, these are my dates, everything, and then. But no, for us, and I share in what she's saying. Please,
2: yeah. There's a few things that I don't. That and. Funnily enough, the day I land, I don't mind.
0: Okay.
2: But the day I'm going, I typically won't say it to anybody until I've arrived. Yeah. It's something I don't know. It's very,
0: you don't want to jinx anything.
2: Very, very Ghanaian of me. Yeah. And a few other things, they're not top of mind at the moment, but there are a few things that I refuse to share because I don't want...
0: When there's a new deal, when there's something, you know, about to happen,
2: I prefer certain things off
0: before letting the world know about.
1: So moving in silence like a Benkwang.
2: Moving in silence like a Benkwang.
0: Is that a Berwa call?
1: Oh, no, this is an expression that... You've heard this before, right?
0: No, like I mean keeping things...
1: Oh, okay. Keeping things to yourself. it might be. I think that this is a concept that has, like, pre-existed. Yeah. It's West African core, let's see. But...
2: Yes.
1: Yeah, I think this is something... I mean, you're nowhere near, you know, fighting toxic aspiration, but you do it. So, and I'm sure there are people younger than you who do it. So I don't think it's exclusively Abiwako. I think it's West African core.
0: West African core.
2: Well, break now for a little bit of music. Of course, DJ Phil is here. When we come back, I want us to get into this saying that I absolutely hate. I hate it. I won't tell you what it is. Stick with us. 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

0: And you're still locked in live right here on the Three Lounge. It's Funky Friday. Today we're talking the millennial women and other matters arising. Electric energy. I've got the very amazing Kimberly in the studio, and she is the chief crusader of the fight against toxic aunt-ification. Picking so many gems from you, Kim. Thank you for opening up this conversation. I think it applies whether you're a millennial woman, millennial man, Gen Z, a boomer. I think we can all take something away from this conversation this morning. I said I was going to segue into another part of the conversation with this quote that I absolutely hate. I say it all the time on radio. Women are their own worst enemies. Boring. Come up with something new. Does that also, you know, make you roll your eyes?
1: I'm rolling my eyes to the back of my head because I posted a video about you recently.
0: And that's right.
1: Yeah, I got a little negative feedback from, you know, the manosphere.
0: Oh, the men's were in the comment. What were you people doing there?
1: They always find their way to groups of women somehow. And, you know, they had a few... you know, points that they had to make. You know, I hear them out. I don't agree that women are our worst enemies.
0: Well, I, at the risk of annoying myself and raising my blood pressure, what were some of the points that were raised?
1: You know, my argument was that...
0: I mean, from the men.
1: From the men. Yeah. My argument was that women who are male-centered are each other's enemies because there's no honor amongst thieves. And what someone gave a very convoluted response about... Well, Jesus died amongst thieves. So what are you doing about the pastors in the church who are dating women? I said, what? That was number one. That made absolutely no sense. And I had to really sit with it for a few days. And even after letting it marinate, it still made no sense. And I even asked my followers. Nobody could decipher it. And then someone else said, oh, you are only hating because you are not getting, you know, male attention. And I said, but here you are giving me male attention. So you are kind of canceling out your own points. And, you know, a few, you know, comments, but I made my point and I stand by it. Women are not each other's worst enemies. I've been supported more by women I don't know, women I know, women I'm even, you know, competing with than you know, like the average man. Women are not each other's worst enemies at all.
0: I mean, that doesn't, not to say that we don't have angst amongst mm-hmm. each other. Who doesn't? Men have been, look, men go out and shoot each other, and yet we don't.
1: And they don't brand it as men and
0: yeah,
1: each other's enemies.
0: You know, the violence perpetrated, you know, man to man is vast. We don't go and say men are their own mm-hmm. worst enemies. Small eye rolling and here, and then all of a sudden, you know, we're out for blood. Mm-hmm. Oh, come mm-hmm. off it. Mm-hmm. Let's talk about friendships then, in, you know, as a millennial woman in particular, and how important it is to surround yourself with the kind of energy that is beneficial to you as an individual.
1: My female friendships are the spice and flavor of my life.
0: Oh, I like that. The spice and flavor
1: of my life. My female friends make my life so happy. My chosen family. And throughout my interviews with toxic aunt-ification, which I'm so glad I incorporated into the brand because it allows me to share other women's perspectives, I found that what I initially thought was that, you know, everyone is going out making new friends. I find that a lot of millennial women, as we are getting older, don't make new friends. And I was a little disappointed by it. And I realized it's not that we are not making new friends. I make new friends all the time, but it's not that women are 30 starting making new friends. They are being more intentional about making friends. At least those who are not, as I said, male-centered. Mm-hmm. Those who genuinely enjoy the company and genuine friendship of women. They enjoy being friends with women, but we are being more intentional about it. But I have to say, Helen, the women I know who value their female friendships, they have a pep in their step. Their lives, they also have spice and flavor, you know, in their lives. They talk about their goals, their dreams, and then it's like interspersed with, and my friend said, and my friend did, and my friend shared, and my friend won, and I was with her, and I you know, I celebrated her.
0: Yeah.
1: And it's so fulfilling even to hear. Like, I get secondhand fulfillment hearing other women talk about their friends and how much they love them. I feel the good vibes, and I haven't even met your friend. And that's how I know it's a good culture all around. Female friendships are, I love it. I need it. I wish every woman had it.
0: I agree. I've been lucky enough to have a good group of friends for 20 plus years. So I'm definitely a beneficiary of that warmth that female friendships provide, that safety nets, that boost. I mean, nobody gasses you up more than your friends. If you listen to the way your friends talk about you, you believe you can do anything. And it's such a powerful, a very, very powerful thing. I find myself in a very different season, so I don't get to hang out as much with my friends. And that makes me very sad. But that even that accumulation of life experiences with my friends, it's what keeps me going. Mm-hmm. It's what sustains me. It's always a safe place to land. I know that I'm very wealthy in this lifetime because I have such good friends. And so I've not had the displeasure of, you know, experiencing this alleged, you know, women are their worst enemies. Mm-hmm. I mean, have I encountered some very very annoying women in life? I mean, who hasn't? It's part of the course. It's life. But it hasn't made me think, oh, I'd rather, you know, go and join a group of, you know, men and be in their friend group. Yeah. I don't know what it would take. You know, if all the women in the world even turned against me, it would still be very difficult for me to go and be a part of a male fraternity. But that's just me. And every time you say that, there's some pushback. And I don't know why there's such pushback. Maybe people have had legitimate, you know, experiences that make them very passionate about this, you know, other crusade about women being their own enemies. But from where I stand, and clearly from where Kim stands, it's a beautiful place to be. Find your kinfolk,
1: your tribe.
0: Find your tribe, and then stay there comfortably. But, you know, have you had friendship fallouts?
1: I have. I'm a notorious cutter offer. I always say I'm sharp your knife, you know.
0: Oh, Kim, we were just talking about the kumbaya and the flavor and the spice.
1: Don't worry, I can defend myself. Okay. My thing is, I feel that so many people hold on to friendships that have, like, the friendship has run its course. Mm. And people are holding on to the friendship, and you're holding on for so long that now you become enemies. Sometimes you have to let people go, let people fly away. And, you know, they might come back. Sometimes someone can't be your friend at a specific time, because at that specific time in your lives, you can't be friends. So maybe leave things on a good note and leave the door open for reconciliation later, when you are in, you know, a state of mind, state of being where, you know, you can find a common ground. But sometimes people will hold on to friendships not knowing they are holding on to resentment.
0: Yeah.
1: And then I've never, even with when I say I cut people, I'm being hyperbolic, I'm exaggerating, but even with my female friends that I've fallen out with, I always say that it says so much about them and hopefully myself that I've never had a bad falling out.
0: Okay.
1: It's never been a, you know, we are cussing each other out. I can't fathom it. I cannot fathom it. Even with the people that I'm no longer friends with, it was a, okay, we are taking a step back from each other. And I feel like that says a lot, even in the midst of, like, disagreements, that we still respect the foundation of our friendship. Even if it's ended permanently, temporarily, no one is crossing boundaries. And I think that that says a lot. And for me, that's better than holding on to someone and you resent them.
0: I am firmly on this table because I am a chronic runner away from conversations that need to be had. And that definitely builds resentment.
1: It does.
0: It's not good for your health at all.
1: Yeah. I mean, for me, I'll have the conversation, but if I feel like we still can't agree, mm-hmm. and at a point, like, there's agreeing to disagree, and then there's, I just, your stance on this is just, I just can't reconcile this with where I'm at in my life right now. We are just, it's like a huge boulder, you know, between us. It's, you know, at this point, we just need to take steps back, and maybe later, you know, it's possible, but you can't have that later. I don't think I can have that later if I knew that we let things fester to the point where, you know, resentment setting, hate setting, anger, insults. Oh my goodness. When I hear people are fighting and, you know, insults are being thrown, I don't even know what to do with myself.
0: Mm.
1: I don't know what to say. Like, how did it get to this
0: and
1: point?
0: And I mean, it gets ugly. Low blows, personal information getting held back and forth. You think, hey, you guys used to be
1: When I hear people get into physical fights, I feel like I want to faint. How did you get to this point? How did you let things get this bad? You could have just let the person go. But, you know, to each her own. But for me, if it's time to step back, it's time to let this person go with love.
0: Yeah, I think that's important. Some wise words there from Kimberly. And like I said, this conversation cuts across different generations. So it's not even just about, you know, the millennial woman. But I think there's something to be said about even how the millennial woman goes about friendships as well. I think, what would you say sets us apart from maybe the boomer generation as far as friendships are concerned?
1: I think the boomer generation is very, my partner is my friend.
0: Aha.
1: My partner is my friend. But millennial women have embraced the concept of your friends being your life partners. Mm-hmm. In maybe a different way from your romantic partner.
0: Yeah.
1: Partner can mean different things. Partner can mean, you know, romantic partner. I think there's even, did you tweet that, Helen? Partner could be, you know
0: somebody else said that, but I remember that tweet. Yes, like, is it a heist?
1: Is it a heist? you never partners? Know exactly. Yes. A partner could be anyone that you are, you know, like this with on a specific path. I think the boomer generation, for them, the partner was the romantic partner. Anybody else was some sort of outlier. But millennials have really embraced the concept of, you know, maybe my, and this is from famously from one of my favorite shows, Sex in the City, maybe my friends could be my soulmates.
0: That's right.
1: And men, you know, a man is a man. He's, you know, he's your romantic partner.
0: Yeah.
1: But your friends share part of your soul that your romantic partner might never even see.
0: That's right.
1: And it gives your life more, that's why I say spice and flavor. Mm-hmm. This person gives this feeling. This person gives this vibe. This person. Millennials, I feel we've embraced that more. And millennials don't see their friends as much of a threat as boomers tend to. Boomers tend to follow very strict rules of your friend can't be friends with your romantic partner.
0: Yeah.
1: Your friends can't be even cordial with your romantic partner. But we are more, we even want to know, do you like my partner?
0: Yeah.
1: Do you think, you know, he treats me well? We consider what our friends think. You know, without being, you know, while still having a mind of your own, but do you think my partner treats me well? Do you think he's respectful? Do you think we are compatible? I don't think boomers really consider that. In fact, if you were to, you know, say, I don't like this guy, that would be considered a big no-no. So I think that's one of the differences. We really embrace friendship as part of our life,
0: yeah,
1: you know, path. And boomers are more like, oh, these are just these women that I know.
0: Yeah. You can't have your friends in your house because if you wear mini skirts, that's the end of your relationship.
1: And the fear of your friends want your husband.
0: Yes. Yeah. Because your husband clearly can't keep his eyes.
1: I think he
0: closed.
1: Can't even function.
0: He will be lured.
1: Yeah, he's a big child.
0: And like you said, that boomers will make their romantic partner their everything there. That's, you know, you even hear it in the testimonies. Today is my husband's birthday. That's my best friend, my doctor, my therapist, my aunties, my everything.
1: Hey, I didn't
0: get
1: the rest of these appellations.
0: And it's like, hey, what an enormous amount of pressure to put on one person. Yeah. No wonder. One person, that's my best friend, my provider, my grandfather, my time with this. Yeah. That's my,
1: he has friends. You see, like boomers, the men, they have their
0: they
1: friends.
0: They have friends. Mm. Then they'll organize their sitting. Mm-hmm. I was going to say jog up the mountain, but not jog. Gingerly walk, eat fufu, and then drive down. Mm-hmm. They're enjoying themselves.
1: Yeah, he's your everything, but you are his one of his things. It's crazy. I actually have a video about this. I don't want to, you know, but yeah, the aunties, they will be receiving their respectful lashings this weekend.
0: Hey!
1: Yeah, respectful lashings.
0: Well, we'll tell you exactly where to go to find these lashings when they drop. Nice and hot. But what about male friendships as well, with the, you know, men and women can't be friends conversation? How do you think we navigate that as millennial women? What do you, you know, what is the intel saying?
1: I don't want to, you know, negate anyone's experience, but I've been very lucky to have male friends.
0: Oh, lucky you.
1: Yeah, I've had, nice. You know, a few. I have male friends that I've been friends with since I was a teenager. Most of my strongest male friendships are guys I met around or before the age of 25.
0: Okay.
1: I don't know if, you know, that's significant in any way, but the male friends I've known longer are better, whereas with female friends, I have friends that I made in the past 5 years and they've become some of my best friends. But yeah, I've been lucky to have male friends. But you know, when people say it's not possible, I try not to contradict them, but that hasn't been my personal experience.
0: Okay.
1: I found that I have, like, I enjoy male friendships. You know, they are cool. They're okay. You know, they don't really hit different. They're okay.
0: They start off, are you sure you want to be a friend? And then they say, yes, I want to be a friend. And then you find out 6 weeks in.
1: 6 weeks?
0: After rejecting a cinema date that you actually didn't want to be friends.
1: I feel like the trick is to have male friends that, you know, you're not each other's type. That's my thing.
0: Okay.
1: With all my male friends, we are not each other's type. So everything stays nice and everything's very copacetic. I know you like tall, you know, big boob girl. Yeah,
0: everybody is their type, okay? Please. Everybody's their type. Any number can play. Hey.
1: Okay, maybe my male friends, they are consistent about their type. They are very consistent.
0: Any water can quench the fire.
1: Okay. My male friends are picky. They are
0: okay.
1: The girls and the women that they've dated from the time we were teens, consistent. They look like sisters. Yeah.
0: Okay. All right. Time check. It is some 19 minutes past the hour of 11. This is still 3 Lounge on 3FM 92.7. We're locked in here with Kimberly Mensah Abrampa talking about Abrewa Core, toxic amplification. We've been talking about that since we started Funky Friday. How we can also, you know, how you and I can also level up in terms of introspection. I thought that was a very meaningful part of the conversation. And we're also looking at the differences across the different generations and how we do things.

0: Osalami, Akosuma Naomi, hey, Vanessa.
1: Well, these days, some mattresses are being made from all kinds of unsafe materials that are not fit for sleeping surfaces. 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

0: 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And this year, we're riding from Accra through Kwewu to Kumasi. 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Discover Ghana. Now, Kim, I know you'd like to work out. Are you participating in our Tordu Ghana this year? We're riding from Accra to Kumasi. Nothing long.
1: Accra to Kumasi, wow.
0: Yes, not
1: that
0: very
1: sounds
0: far.
1: Very quick and snappy. Unfortunately, yes. I will have to pass this time.
0: You don't think you can make them? Maybe you can come with your rollerblades.
1: I don't skate outdoors. I'm scared.
0: Oh,
1: I'm scared and I haven't
0: ridden a bike. Even what, outside the house?
1: I don't even skate outside the building that you see me skating. I'm terrified. Also, my skates are indoor skates, but I'm terrified.
0: Okay.
1: Still a beginner. I'm still a beginner.
0: Okay.
1: Somewhere. Yeah.
0: Well, so they make the, at least blades or skates?
1: I have roller skates. I have quads. So they make indoor ones and outdoor ones.
0: And I see.
1: Indoor ones. But even if I had the outdoor, I'm scared. When I see, and this is my Abiwako. Maybe if I was younger, I wouldn't think about it. So when I see kids, you know, skating out and about, I'm like, oh my goodness, I'm so afraid. Ghana roads, you see,
0: yeah,
1: the roads are not, you know, but you know, the bike, maybe next year.
0: Okay.
1: Next year, yeah.
0: I mean, do you ride at all?
1: I can. Yeah, I haven't in years, but I mean, as they say,
0: can
1: it's
0: advisor.
1: Like riding a bike. So I should be able to, you know, pick up where I left off 20 years ago.
0: Okay, I have to make a confession. I don't know how to ride a bicycle.
1: Oh no. Oh no. No, no, no, no, no. We will find you a coach.
0: Yes.
1: You know,
0: a coach to help with the riding.
1: Maybe we should form like a subset of toxic antification, because I'm convinced there's a dedicated group of women in their 30s who can ride a bike, and we can't let this go on.
0: No, this antification, I can't help you fight it. Oh, I should go and fall down.
1: Oh, yes, you
0: please,
1: have
0: I'm
1: to.
0: Scared.
1: You have to. Like, once you, it's nothing. You can do it. We'll get the government involved.
0: I see.
1: Yeah.
0: All right. We're still locked in live right here on 3 Lounge on 3FM 92.7. It is still Funky Friday. And Kimberly is here. She's my millennial woman extraordinaire, dropping some serious gems on us this morning. I want us to do some friendship, green flag, red flags.
1: Okay.
0: Because we were just talking about, you know, friendships, female friendships, male-female friendships. And, I mean, to end on the male-female friendship verdict, you say it can work. Men and women can be friends. Just make them before the age of 25.
1: Yes, in my
0: experience. At least in your experience. Personally, I don't see it working because some of you are liars. Let's play friendship green flag or red flag. Tell me if it's a green flag or a red flag. Let me take my time with this flag. Okay. Your friend celebrates your achievements but never posts you.
1: Never ever?
0: Never ever.
1: So where do they celebrate in person?
0: They celebrate in, they might say, oh, good job. But let's say, maybe on their store, you've just announced that you are now the CEO of the world.
1: Well, yeah, my favorite position. Okay. And they haven't posted it.
0: And they haven't made it a point to post about it.
1: Do they post regularly, other people?
0: Let's hypothetically say that they've posted every celebrity under the sun. Angelique Kidjo recently got her
1: the star,
0: Hollywood star, that's right. And they posted about it. You are now the CEO of the world. And they didn't post about it. They didn't even put it on their story. Is it a red flag, a green flag, or maybe an amber flag? You're watching them.
1: I'd say green flag, but I'd address it. I'd say, how come you haven't posted me now that I'm, you know, I'm your president? How come you haven't posted me? But, you know, if they support me other ways, green flag.
0: All right. Your friend tells you the truth even when you don't want to hear it.
1: Green flag.
0: Ooh,
1: I welcome it.
0: Okay, you're not afraid of the truth.
1: As long as your delivery is, you know, you deliver with love, you can be honest. Some people hide behind honesty to be cool. Mm-hmm. You can tell me the truth, but as long as your delivery is with love, I want to hear it. I welcome it.
0: I mean, I would love to say that I want to hear the truth, but sometimes that scares me. But I do know that it takes a lot of bravery and love to tell somebody something that might be uncomfortable, you know, at the risk of them maybe being annoyed with you or being unhappy with you, especially if it's something that they really need to hear and you think they really need to hear. But of course, that can be subjective, but it could be something that, you know, it's, you think, well, if I don't say something, others might pick up on it and, you know, could cause them some embarrassment. All right. Your friend disappears whenever she's in a relationship. She has a new boo. Goodbye.
1: Red flag. Red flag. Like, you ditch me because you have a boy?
0: Maybe she's not good at multitasking.
1: Oh, it like, relationship or newborn? I would understand newborn.
0: Okay.
1: But you are dealing with a grown person that you don't have to care for like a child. You could make time for me. So if you know, once you ditch me, you can't unditch. That's my only thing. So absolute red flag.
0: Uh-oh. Once you ditch, you cannot unditch.
1: No do-overs.
0: Your friend gets a promotion and suddenly becomes very distant.
1: Depending on the circumstance, if she's very busy, green flag. Maybe she's just very busy. Distance, or, you know, is she distant or she's disappeared?
0: Okay.
1: If she's a little distant, you know, she's busy.
0: She's busy.
1: Yeah, she's busy.
0: Okay. All right. Your friend refuses to compete with you.
1: Refuses?
0: Yeah, they don't want to compete with you.
1: Very, very.
0: They let you have the shine. They let you have, you know, have your moment. It's a green flag.
1: Green flag, because I'm not competing with her either.
0: Good. And your friend calls you out privately, but defends you publicly.
1: The greenest of flags.
0: Yes.
1: That's my MO.
0: Yes. Is that something that you do as well? Even where, you know, your friend is... I remember having a falling out with a friend of mine because we were out and about and everybody was piling on for some reason, and she added to it, and I said, you could have in that moment, because I would have, you know, been your strongest supporter. And then when we go, you know, outside, we're in a club, outside the club, oh, you too sometimes, you know.
1: So I have fully defended friends. I know she's wrong.
0: Yes,
1: I know. But, you know, I'm going to do the PR defense and then behind the scenes say, hey, so about this, yeah, maybe you could have, yes. Yeah, but, you know, depending on the extent of the crime, but as much as possible, I will defend you. I'm very big on defending the people I love.
0: All right. So that is it for the friendship green flag or a red flag. Thank you for playing, Kim. Now, you talked a little bit about your fashion brand. Is that what you've got on today?
1: Yes, I'm wearing a new style. My fashion brand is True Fond Ghana. So this is a variation of an existing style, our best-selling kite set. So I wanted something funky to go with Funky Friday.
0: I love it.
1: Thank you. And I'm using a fabric that I used for a dress in a previous video. So I think it went with the vibe of today's, you know, show, and I'm going to be keeping it as a limited edition for a while, just to, you know, celebrate.
0: Have you thought of naming it?
1: I'm still thinking. I don't know. Abewakwa is very tempting, but I might come up with something else. Maybe not the Abewakwa set. So I'll keep it around for a while.
0: Okay.
1: You know, to celebrate, you know, the vibe we are in. But yeah, this is my new baby.
0: And you do make some beautiful, you know, pieces. How long have you been doing this for?
1: I started my fashion brand in 2015. 2015. So it's been 11 years.
0: Wow.
1: 11 years of fashion, of African fashion. Most of my customers are in the US and the UK. I've only started getting orders locally. This past year, I did a whole thing for Valentine's Day. I was, you know, helping the men, helping the boys, you know, surprise their women with the kite set, like I mentioned. So I've been in the fashion business for a decade now.
0: Oh, I love that. I love that. You walked in today with the Apuskele guy. I said, that's right. Yeah, that's how we're fighting.
1: Fighting.
0: Antification. Yeah, legs out.
1: Yeah.
0: Bit of cleavage. Yeah, you can't tell me nothing. I do what I like.
1: Thank you.
0: Yeah. Let's get to know you a little bit more. Let's play a rapid fire right about now.
1: Okay.
0: And as the name suggests, rapid fire, don't think about it too much. Okay, this is also how you fight toxic identification. No right answers. All right, morning person or night owl?
1: Night owl.
0: Introvert or extrovert?
1: Introvert.
0: In one word, describe yourself.
1: Mischievous.
0: Oh. Yes. What's that one thing you're unapologetically obsessed with right now?
1: True crime.
0: Oh,
1: true crime.
0: True
1: yeah.
0: crime obsessed.
1: Yeah, true crime.
0: In a little town in Oklahoma,
1: yes.
0: Two boys made their way into the woods, and what they discovered, and then it's always somebody's head, leg.
1: Yes,
0: and
1: you watch after it 5 days.
0: After 5 days,
1: yeah,
0: you watch it late at night. I'm sure.
1: Yes, it's my comfort show. Mm-hmm. Yeah, with same. A snack. Yeah,
0: same. Spontaneous plans or carefully curated outings?
1: Carefully curated.
0: You don't like spontaneity?
1: No, cause I mean, have I slept? Do I have my have my snacks?
0: It's giving up very well.
1: Oh, I know, but I'm cranky when I'm hungry. I have to plan.
0: Uh-oh. What's your biggest green flag in a friendship?
1: Someone who likes deep introspection. It's my favorite thing. Mm. Deep talks.
0: I love that. What's one thing that instantly annoys you?
1: Oh, it's so many things. Just one.
0: Yeah.
1: Phone calls.
0: Don't call Kimberly.
1: Yeah.
0: If you weren't doing what you do now, what is that alternative thing you would be doing?
1: I would want to do like crime scene investigation.
0: Oh, okay. Yes. Inspector Mediaco.
1: Yeah.
0: Instagram or TikTok?
1: Instagram.
0: What's that one piece of advice you give to women that you also need to remind yourself of?
1: Don't be afraid to ask for help.
0: Ah.
1: Ask for help.
0: True. True. Money or free time?
1: Money, I guess. Money.
0: Money.
1: Yeah.
0: Okay, solo dates or a girl's night out?
1: Solo dates.
0: Ah, you just said the spice of flavor. Women.
1: I know, but I mean, yeah, I like the socially, I like to be by myself, but if we are getting to the nitty gritty of.
0: So that's just the introversion coming
1: that's
0: out.
1: I like to be by myself.
0: Okay. What's that one thing that people would be surprised to learn about you?
1: That I'm an introvert. I always, if you spend the whole day with me, at some point I would go quiet. So if you spend the whole day together, I would talk maybe for like a full, maybe 2-3 hours, and then I would just stop talking. And lots of people find that weird. There's nothing wrong. I'm just tired of talking.
0: Uh-oh.
1: I'm not angry. I'm just done talking.
0: You've said enough.
1: Yeah. Like,
0: you've
1: now
0: said
1: I'm
0: everything
1: thinking.
0: You need
1: yeah,
0: to say.
1: Yeah, now I'm thinking.
0: Because if you say everything today, what will you say
1: exactly.
0: tomorrow?
1: Exactly.
0: Yeah. Huh. That's about you ate with that one. What's that one trend you absolutely don't understand?
1: I've said this before, but this thing dance.
0: I don't know what it is.
1: I don't know the smelly dance.
0: Is it meant to be a fish?
1: I don't know what it is. And I don't know who came up with it. They need to be jailed. Every time I've seen dance routines where I've started and I like the video. The moment I see that, I take back my like. I don't like it. I don't want to encourage it. I need it gone.
0: I don't know who did it first, but I think I agree with you. Jail. In fact,
1: jail.
0: Under the jail.
1: Take that and bring back Azonto in full force. Yeah. Bring back Azonto.
0: See, even Azonto, now I appreciate Azonto. At the time, I was thinking, what, everybody's sweating and, oh, tell it, guys, cool down.
1: I saw a cool Azonto recently and now I'm convinced. I saw someone do a very swaggy.
0: Very cool.
1: Yeah, very, you know, like the energy.
0: Let's see the demo.
1: I'm working on it. Okay. You know, I'm working on it. But yeah, it was cool. I was convinced. I'm converted. So now I've been practicing behind this thing. So stay tuned.
0: Oh, I love that.
1: Yeah.
0: And what would you prefer? A friend who's brutally honest with you or one who protects your feelings?
1: Absolutely protects my feelings. I'm very big on protection. Because if the alternative is brutally honest. Honest.
0: Don't
1: fine.
0: Brutalize me.
1: Exactly. It protects my feelings. But yeah.
0: What's that one thing you think millennial women are absolutely getting right?
1: Embracing nostalgia.
0: Yeah.
1: We are not embarrassed about reminiscing about the old times. Yeah, we still talk about, we miss our Nokia phones. We don't care if you think. We miss it.
0: Yeah.
1: We miss school. We miss this back in the day. We are still into Harry Potter and we are not ashamed.
0: Funny you should mention that. Yesterday on Throwback Thursday, we were talking about the good old days and we pulled up the phone booth, having to load that card to make phone calls, waiting for the dial-up, sharing a family phone, having boys put the Nelly plaster under their eyes to go play basketball at Aviation. If I look at this, this.
1: Oh,
0: I don't. Good say, I don't want to say who this phone reminds me of. The short one that was bring that.
1: Question
0: short,
1: a person.
0: Bring the short phone. If I mention their name,
1: justice
0: right now,
1: for that person.
0: No, shut down the station.
1: Oh my goodness.
0: God bless. Oh,
1: and then the vibrating, and you could throw it against the wall.
0: No, it reminds me of a person. Short.
1: Oh my
0: and
1: goodness. This tough. Person is somewhere, and the person knows it's them.
0: No, they don't know.
1: They don't know.
0: They
1: it.
0: Don't
1: okay.
0: know. Okay. The person doesn't live far from here.
1: Oh wow.
0: You see, better home of our face. Anyway. What else do I have on the list? Would you rather have unlimited travel for life or unlimited money to shop with?
1: Can I use the money to travel?
0: Kim, you're making my life hard.
1: Okay, I guess unlimited.
0: Would you
1: travel.
0: Rather have unlimited travel? The money travel. For the travel, you can't use it for anything else but the travel.
1: Travel. Travel, travel.
0: Okay.
1: Travel.
0: And also the money for the shopping is only for the shopping.
1: Travel.
0: What?
1: Travel.
0: Okay. Where do you want to see?
1: I want to go to Kenya. I want to go to Europe. Mm. Yeah, Kenya, Europe. Mind you, the travel I'm talking about is going to like it's going repeatedly to the same like four places. But yeah, Kenya, Greece, maybe Japan.
0: Okay.
1: Yeah. Yeah.
0: Okay.
1: Yeah.
0: Okay. So that is it for the rapid fire segment of
1: soon.
0: The too soon.
1: Yeah.
0: Ah, there's more to come.
1: Okay.
0: This is also very a Baroque kind of music. Reminds me of old school adverts. You know, the woman walks into the shop or in a Ghanaian film. You know, they walk
1: they
0: into
1: come
0: the
1: out
0: shop
1: with the juice.
0: Yes, they bring down
1: Drew,
0: slowly.
1: Drew, what's his name? Not Drew Barrymore. What?
0: Drew.
1: Drew. But you know the man, the older man, the Drew. Someone knows this man's name. Boo. Somebody.
0: Bruce Willis, not Bruce Willis.
1: No, Boo, the Ghanaian actor.
0: Oh,
1: something. Boo. Boo. Something.
0: It's not coming to me.
1: It's not coming to me. And then they go to the supermarket and then they pick up, you know, the juice and the milk. And then, because apparently no one was lactose intolerant in the 90s.
0: Never.
1: Mm-hmm. Then the bread and then, yeah. Very Abaraco. I love it.
0: Yeah, the good old days. Are you somebody that misses secondary school?
1: I do. I liked it. I had, you know, my people, like, it was miserable. Me, I had a nice time. I miss uni. I romanticize the past, but and I miss Christmas when we were kids. I miss Christmas in Ghana, pre-Dirty December.
0: Before it became, I think, do you miss the time when all you had to do was kind of get ready and go with the flow? So you didn't have to book a table, you didn't have to buy a ticket.
1: I'm even talking about when we were like
0: kids.
1: Six.
0: I see.
1: Yeah, I miss the. You know, the singing Christmas tree, the like the balloon thing with the different balloons. And then I miss the nostalgia of 90s Christmas in Ghana. I miss it.
0: Okay, so since you loved the rapid fire question so much, we have a few more for you. If you could switch lives with anybody in the world, who would it be?
1: Beyonce.
0: You want to be Beyonce?
1: Yeah, why not? Beyonce. Yeah.
0: Okay. Next question. I mean, I don't know. I feel like Beyonce's life could be a bit boring.
1: I don't mind. You know, I think that behind the scenes, she's probably having the time of her life. But I think, like me, she's probably an introvert. She does her extroversion and then she goes back to factory settings.
0: Mm.
1: She could live a more visible life. She chooses not to. So I think behind the scenes, she's probably having a ball. Beyonce, yeah.
0: What's that one thing you can't live without?
1: Maybe my phone, unfortunately.
0: Obviously now it's become, you know, how we do business, it's, how we all of that.
1: It's my baby. I have a lot on it. I can't live without it.
0: All right. You have $10 million. What are you spending your first million on? I receive it also.
1: I'm spending it on maybe the people I love. If anyone needs anything, we get it and then we throw a big party.
0: A big party,
1: and then the rest goes into savings. Yeah.
0: So that first million, but if the person needs the rest of the 9 million,
1: that's rather unfortunate. That's unfortunate.
0: What is the one thing about life you had to learn the hardest way?
1: That actions have consequences. I think this is where everyone transitions from child to adult. When you fully learn that actions have consequences. That's when you fully become an adult. That's what I think. And I've had to learn this the hard way multiple times.
0: Okay, do we have some more? What is your most expensive purchase?
1: My most expensive, probably my MacBook. I bought it, my MacBook, and I bought it on a whim and then regretted it. And my camera, my filming equipment. Funny enough, and luckily, that I bought it at a time where I just wanted to buy this stuff. And years later, they are the foundation of how I built my brand. I didn't think that I would use my camera for work. I just bought it because I was going on holiday. It was really expensive. I felt guilty. And now it's paid, you know, for itself several times over.
0: Okay.
1: Hey, this question.
0: There's a little birdie in my ear. Shall I answer also? Describe your love life in one word. I thought we were asking the previous question. This question, let me ask Kimberly first. Kimberly, describe your love life in one word.
1: Non-existence.
0: Uh-oh.
1: Yeah.
0: Okay. Describe my love life in one word. What can you speak? Describe my love life in one word. Can I do two words?
1: Okay.
0: Absolutely magical.
1: Ooh,
0: yeah.
1: Love it. I love that. Okay, now answer us. Time and rapid fire. Popo
0: wanna break a down rapid fire. Open for a better now rapid fire. I mean, that's allowed as well, right? You know, we're hearing a lot of, we hear a lot of not so good love stories.
1: Yeah, I'm a big fan of love.
0: Yeah.
1: I'm a fan of love.
0: Yeah, I'm having a great time. Some more questions. What or who are you most grateful for?
1: I'm grateful for the ability to move, to be able-bodied. I think about this a lot. Mm. I one of the pillars of Mosaic is roller skating. And I skate, I fall, and I've had some really, you know, acrobatic falls.
0: Uh-oh.
1: But you know, you are moving very fast on wheels. And even through that, I'm very aware of my body and the fact that it works. And I'm so grateful for it. And I think it's something that we take, you know, for granted, to be able-bodied. I think about it all the time. I'm so grateful to be able to move, to run, to lift. Just I'm very grateful for it.
0: Mm. Yeah, but that just never died, you know.

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0: The vacation courts traditionally handle urgent or interlocutory matters, and lawyers should not be compelled to conduct full trial during the recess. That was their argument. And CJ responded. So in CJ's response, the warrants were not redrawn. So he said that in court, Justice Achepunga held that the warrants remained binding until revoked by the Chief Justice. And therefore, the Edubuahi and Mustafa Abdulhamid proceedings could continue and would not be injected or held, kept holding. So importantly, lawyers in the Abdulhamid case said that they have not received any response to the petition at that stage. Then we went on, and subsequently, Attorney General responded. AG, Deputy AG, responded, Justice Tremsai, he rejected the GBA's interpretation of the whole situation. So his position was that the legal vacation reduces court activity but does not suspend the administration of justice. So there is no rule preventing substantive trials, and lawyers cannot unilaterally or by themselves decide when a court should sit. So he also said that if counsel is unavailable, the proper route is to seek an adjournment from the trial judge. That was the position of the Attorney General, the Deputy Attorney General, Justice Tremsai. And on August 14, Kojo Oponkuma, Ofwase Ayebri MP, invoked Article 2.1 and 131, arguing that CJ's exercise of discretion raises constitutional questions under equality, administrative of justice, and proper exercise of discretionary powers. So his principal relief that was sought, of which we heard that it has been dismissed. So the first relief was that the vacation warrant violates Article 17, 23, and 296 and are unconstitutional.
1: I will let you continue very shortly, but Lord Ajosara, Court Affairs Correspondent, is speaking to our sister station TV3. Let's listen to what he's telling Mawina Egbeto on TV now, and then we'll come back to the studio.
2: Announcing himself as a defendant for the Chief Justice. Once, especially, the Chief Justice has sent a judicial service personnel to represent him in the court. Now, in the ruling itself, Justice Gabriel Pamang cited the fact that specialized courts had been set up to hear cases including galamsey, narcotics, cyber security, and then corruption and corruption related issues. Now, he indicated that in lieu of this, the Chief Justice issued the warrant for these cases to be heard. And so once the applicant did not mention that these cases will be affected, it's not that it's just these cases that are being heard. It's essentially the fact that these cases are supposed to be expedited, and for which reason they are called the specialized courts. And so if you realize, the judges that were issued the warrant belong to specialized courts one and then specialized courts two. And so on all this, Justice Pamang indicated that upon Krumah, the MP for Fasting Ibe, did not meet the threshold to, as it were, for the injunction to be granted. Now, I'd like to put a list, a quote from the ruling. It says that, briefly, it says that the warrants issued by the Chief Justice are part of efforts to provide opportunity for more criminal cases to be heard expeditiously. Now, the fact that some criminal cases are not being heard during the legal vacation does not mean that the administration of justice will not be advanced to some extent. Again, he also stated that the fact that accused persons facing criminal prosecution do not usually take place during the legal vacation ought not to be the ground for injuncting the Chief Justice's efforts at ensuring a speedy hearing of cases such as galamsey, narcotics, cybersecurity, corruption, and corruption-related cases, Marina. Now, Davis and then the Ofansan Ayobi Member of Parliament, Kojo Oponkuma, they've been reacting to the ruling by the Supreme Court. We can take a listen now.
3: When you come to...
1: All right, and we'll get to hear more of the individuals that he spoke to, Frank Davis. We'll hear him very shortly, but let's conclude our conversation regarding the background to this case and where we are with Wisdom Safo, who is still in the studio with me. Wisdom.
0: Yes, so Beatrice, upon Krumah sought a declaration in his relief, the first one was that the vacation warrant violates Article 17, 23, and 296, and

0: these acts were unconstitutional. And two, he said that prioritizing selected special criminal cases amount to selective justice. And number three, he said that compelling lawyers or judicial service staff to work through the vacation violates constitutional protection on working conditions and welfare. And also, Order 79, Rule 1 and 2 of CI 47 are unconstitutional to the extent that they permit such selective vacation hearings.
1: Thank you very much, Wisdom Safo. He is with our research desk. And let's hear Frank Davis, who is lawyer for Kojo Opong Nkrumah, speaking to the press immediately after this dismissal.
2: When you come to court, you come to court with an anticipatory mind. When you have an injunction application, whatever application you have before the court, is either will be refused or will be granted. So yes, the judge has made a determination. It is not in our place as lawyers to condemn the judge. We can only critique. The plaintiff has told you in very short terms his understanding of what happened in the courtroom. So we will abide the ruling of the court for now. We are not given to say the things other lawyers say when decisions of the court are handed and doesn't go in their favor.
1: And you have there Frank Davis. He's the lawyer for Kojo Opong Nkrumah. And we'll be hearing Kojo Opong Nkrumah very shortly. But let's have a quick conversation with Alex Abad. He is a lawyer as well. He joins us live on the phone. Good afternoon to you, sir. Thank you very much for joining us.
3: Good afternoon. Thank you for having me.
1: We just heard Frank Davis. He didn't want to criticize, as it were, the judgment given by the court regarding the injunction. What's your preliminary thought, really, on what has transpired? First, the application itself and also the decision of the Supreme Court.
3: Thank you very much. If I heard your report at the last bit of what he said that the relief being sought from the court was that Order 79, Rule 1 and 2 should be declared unconstitutional.
1: Yes.
3: I hold a contrary view, and probably that may be the reason the Supreme Court dismissed it. I would have rather said that constitutional though they are, the way the Chief Justice had applied that provision falls far short of his duty to be candid as stated in Article 296, that there should not be ill will, resentment by reason of political persuasions, religious affiliations, whatever, sex, race, and all those kind of things. I would have couched it that way. Because, obviously, that provision takes into consideration a situation where something serious would happen and the Chief Justice would have to empanel judges to determine a matter during vacation. We all know how we use the legal vacation. And I hold a view that the legal vacation itself and the discretionary power given to the Chief Justice itself is not unconstitutional. But the way he's using it is what flies in the face of the spirit of the Constitution.
1: So what the Supreme Court did today, as you're aware, is not the dismissal of the case itself. It was the injunction. So the case itself, we are yet to hear as regards when it will be heard, among others. But having made the point you've made, though, do you anticipate that perhaps that could equally be dismissed as well?
3: Now, it is difficult to even predict what the Supreme Court will do. So let us just wait for them. But what is consistent now is that anytime they get an opportunity to assert their independence and all that, they mess it up. So let's wait up wait and see what they say. So it is not lost on anybody in Ghana here that political considerations may have been the reason for the selection of these cases to be heard during vacation.
1: It means you disagree with the argument of Justice Kwaman that this is all part of the processes of getting cases expeditiously heard.
3: What about the other cases all over the country? What about the person who is waiting to get judgment so that he can go onto his land to develop it in the face of rising cost of building materials? So if we are talking about a seditious trial, why only these cases? What about the rest?
1: We'll have to end it here. Thank you very much, Alex Aban. He is a private legal practitioner sharing his thoughts with us on the dismissal of the injunction application by Kujo Ponkrumah. Let's hear him very briefly.
4: Max, and then I'll let Senior Frank address you in detail. The court has dismissed our injunction application, but in the ruling, some very interesting pronouncements have been made. For the first time, the courts have admitted that some cases are being treated differently. Those are the words of the judge. They are being treated differently and expeditiously. Why? He doesn't say so. But then he proceeds to say that, in his opinion, that will not amount to a violation of the constitutional articles that we have raised in this particular matter, and that he thinks that that will even be in the interest of the accused persons. We've asked for a certified copy so that we can peruse it some more, and then on the advice of counsel we'll take the next steps.
1: And you heard that Kujo Ponkrumah, he's a member of parliament for Fuasi Yurubi. 15 minutes past the hour of 12. Stay with us, we're back with more.
5: Adama, a quaffosiman here. Adamo, Adama, Adama, Metimoswa, my sorry. Can you know? Obo Moasia, I do for the Nobium Unum and San Lass and nine. I tell what we do up here. Adama, what do you have come when we say? Yet you do back up a machine for your beer. High technology. I could for freeze up. When Kuan, and once open your 15 letters, you will feel good. What's your no feel good? The bus here for your being over what you do, and what you say over Timono. Then we sure say, Omen Shun Tassia, then what's enough for now? Freezer, Umpo and up a day, Freezer,
6: Tassia, a bustle do so among Ammoniaj.
5: Omtina me, Miwasika, Omtina me, when you mean that you have some doom. Adama, without Adama, no, yeah, Adama, you can't.
7: Benya Adama West Africa for a dream, you will be a tongue crying with you. I say, Kayuna Chinka in Choya, a dream.
1: 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Now, the National Council of Parents Teachers Association has called for the immediate review of GES's recruitment system of security personnel. This follows the defilement of a 14-year-old special needs student at Bolga Girls SHS by a 72-year-old security man and his colleague at the school. Captain Kofi Raphael is the General Secretary of the PTA Council. He spoke to me earlier on TV3 New Day.
8: Our major concern has to do with the whole shock that we are hearing that one of the suspects is a 73-year-old man employed as a school security staff. Whether he was employed by the Ghana Education Service or by the school administration, they act on behalf of the Ghana Education Service. And they have both assets and liabilities. These are liabilities in the school space that we think that the public service and then recruitment procedures, if indeed it is true, something has genuinely gone wrong. Because a 72-year-old person, what business has he gotten to do with staying in the school to even play that role as a security man? Because the truth of the matter is that the school should not be retirement homes. Security roles require vigilance, strength, and sound judgment. So we demand the GES to immediately shift to recruiting young, better trained personnel of integrity for school security, not only school security, that is the non-teaching staff, for kitchen cooks, those who cook in the kitchen, for those who do labor works in the school. All these people, we should look at it that when we are recruiting them, we should make sure that we recruit people who have what it takes to actually manage the space for us.
1: Indeed.
8: We are also demanding that the administrative justice aspect of which that they've activated the process with our interdiction. We demand that those staff should immediately be dismissed by per the code of conduct of the GS and debar them from public service.
1: Indeed.
8: For 138 years. If you dismiss and still get another space somewhere to go, you won't transfer that mindset and go and do another one somewhere.
1: Indeed. Thank
8: and
1: you.
8: And
1: we're
8: also
1: much.
8: Asking that a nationwide audit of all school security personnel, their age, background and fitness.
1: And you have the Raphael Gufson Kofi Raphael, he's the General Secretary of the PTA Council. Breast cancer is increasingly affecting younger women, with cases reported in women as young as 22. At the annual general and scientific meeting of the Breast Society of Ghana, experts and survivors called for stronger national action and sustainable policies to close gaps in breast cancer care. Beatrice Soa reports.
9: Experts say 60-80% of breast cancer cases are diagnosed late, increasing treatment cost and reducing survival chances. Stigma, financial constraint, and limited access to care continues to affect patients and families. President of the Breast Society of Ghana, Professor Josephine Nsefo, is calling for stronger referral systems and improved access to quality breast cancer care.
10: We need to also change our minds. If you notice something, say something. And breast cancer is curable when we get it early. It's true, treatments can affect your fertility to some extent, but most women, their fertility will recover and have children. So certainly, all is not lost.
9: Specialist at Kolebu Teaching Hospital, Dr. Marianne Dadze, is concerned about rising cases among young women. Some as young as 22.
11: We see a total of about 2,500 new cases in my center. So we are seeing about 500 new cases just in the center. But then we are finding out that we are getting more and more younger patients now, and they usually come in very, very late and very advanced.
9: She says the cost of treatment and limited access to care also affect patients' ability to complete treatment.
11: A lot of times it's because of the financial toxicity. The treatments are expensive. And then there are other things like distance. They may stop the treatment at a point, especially when they come and the machine is not working and they have to go back. At a point, they will just not come again. Other side effects of treatment that they are not educated well about. And because of all these things, you have patients that are lost to follow up.
9: Speaking on behalf of the First Lady, Lodina Mahama, Deputy Presidential Spokesperson Shamima Muslim says the reality where women sell their properties to cater for their breast cancer treatment is changing.
12: A woman should never have to choose between feeding her children and saving her own life. A woman should never have to lose her home to pay for cancer treatment. And yet, this has been the reality for far too many Ghanaian women. But today I stand before you to say that that reality is changing.
9: For 50-year-old Dorothy Afenyo, her breast cancer diagnosis came as a shock despite undergoing several screenings.
13: I was doing the usual health screening. It wasn't picked up. And anything you see, follow up on it. Because when I saw the lump, I took it to one of our facilities and they just said it's nothing. But then one thing I'll say that whatever changes you see in your body, pick it up and follow up on it. Maybe if I had followed up on mine earlier when I've seen it, maybe I wouldn't have to go through the treatment. But
1: Beatrice Soa filed that report. Pressure group Arise Ghana is calling for legislation to protect and sustain ongoing reforms in Ghana's agriculture sector. While acknowledging what it describes as encouraging progress, the group wants current interventions institutionalized, properly financed, and backed by measurable targets.
14: Agriculture remains central to Ghana's food security, livelihood, and the cost of food on the market. But for years, the sector has struggled with challenges ranging from high production cost and limited access to finance to inadequate irrigation and weak market linkages. It is against this backdrop that Arise Ghana undertook an assessment of reforms being implemented by the Ministry of Food and Agriculture. The group says its assessment shows that significant interventions are underway, including the Feed Ghana program, irrigation expansion, mechanization, seed and fertilizer reforms, and measures to improve post-harvest management.
15: We acknowledge that the Honorable Eriko Poku assumed leadership of the ministry at a time when Ghana's agricultural sector requires significant structural transformation. We dare say his visionary leadership is turning things round. The intentional actions to translate policy commitment into measurable improvements.
14: The group maintains that good policies alone are not enough. It wants the reforms to be supported by legislation, institutional systems, and reliable financing.
15: What we need is consistency, investment, accountability, and long-term national vision. So far, the Minister for Food and Agriculture is on track per our assessment of the policies he is implementing ambitiously. However, it is equally important we emphasize that the success of the leadership will ultimately be measured not by the number of policy announcements, but by what happens on the farms, in the markets, and in homes of ordinary Ghanaians.
14: The bigger test, however, will be what these reforms deliver beyond policy announcement. Arise Ghana says Ghana's agricultural transformation must ultimately become a national project, not a partisan one.
1: There was a news desk report. In a separate development, the CSIR Water Research Institute has called for stronger collaboration and improved access to biodiversity data. The institute says that this will translate into supporting the effective conservation and management of wetlands in Ghana and across Africa.
14: Speaking to the media at the inception meeting of the Biodiversity Information Organization for Resilient Wetland Conservation in Africa Biopower Project, the head of the Coastal Marine Division of the CSIR Water Research Institute, Dr. Ruby Asima, said wetlands are increasingly coming under pressure. She attributed the growing pressure to pollution, changing land use, unsustainable resource use, and the impact of climate change.
16: Wetlands need to be paid attention to. They are not wastelands, like I said. They are very useful lands, and then they also contribute to the general biodiversity. You know, biodiversity generally is connected. There are plants that maybe the animals, you have the whole entire food chain within that sector. So when one chain is broken, we don't get the full benefit of it. So we are encouraging that the wetlands should never be seen as wastelands, but they should be seen as resources for enhancing general biodiversity within the country.
14: Also at the event was Dr. Jacob Ejekum of the CSIR Water Research Institute, who explained that the biopower project will mobilize data on wetland, including information on plant and animal species and water resources.
17: We can use that information to make informed decisions. For instance, this year we recorded about 20 plants. Next year, we're recording, say, 19 plants. Then we know that the biodiversity is declining. And so we have to put in actions that help us save that biodiversity, especially on the wetlands.
14: Professor Clementine Maramura also stressed on the importance of collaboration, biodiversity data, and stakeholder engagement in strengthening wetland conservation and management.
1: And that was a news desk report. And let's bring you some more here. And media practitioners have been cautioned against compromising a professional judgment as they adapt to evolving technologies. This was disclosed at a program by the GJA.
18: From artificial intelligence to social media platforms, newsrooms are increasingly relying on digital tools to gather produce and distribute content. But while these innovations offer opportunities for speed, wider reach and greater audience engagement, veteran journalist and managing editor of the Insight newspaper, Kwesi Pratt Jr., says technology must not come at the expense of professional standards.
19: The central problem of journalism is therefore no longer simply access to information, but the organization of truth in a society overwhelmed by information. This is where the crisis of public trust becomes important. The public does not owe journalists its trust. Journalism must end it. True accuracy and verification, fairness, courage, and the willingness to correct mistakes.
1: Grace Hamu Ajiman brought us that report. That's it for the Midday News here on 3FM 92.7. My name is Beatrice Sodu. Thank you very much for joining us this afternoon. 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

0: Hello, good afternoon. Welcome to Business Daily on 3FM 92.7. Coming up, Ghana records $2.62 billion in FDI as investor confidence strengthens, with reinvested earnings signaling strong confidence in the economy.
1: Another investor who has done business in Ghana chooses to commit additional resources here. That decision speaks to confidence in the prospects of our economy.
0: Also, government targets 5.43 billion cedis in treasury bill borrowing in fresh debt auction. Plus, experts forecast Ghana cocoa production to fall 13% as weather disease threaten global supply. My name is Menu Afo. We'll bring you details of these and more shortly. 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

0: Now the details. Ghana recorded $2.62 billion in foreign direct investment in 2025, reflecting sustained investor confidence and the country's growing attractiveness as an investment destination despite changing global economic conditions. The figure was disclosed at the launch of the 2025 annual investment report in Accra by the Ghana Investment Promotion Authority, IPA. And in her keynote address, Minister of Trade, Agribusiness and Industry, Elizabeth Ofosu-Ajare, said plans are underway to attract even more investments into the country.
1: Top of my head, Kenya brought in an investment of $250 million. Last year, when we went to their headquarters, they were taking this investment to a country who is our friend, so I can't mention. But we were able to convince them to bring a $250 million investment, and we are supposed to commission it next year. Zonga is also almost done with an investment of about $20 million. Sonda, just to mention a few. So I think that sitting on GRE board, I am sure that our next report will include all these things so that our efforts are actually calculated. But when an investor who has done business in Ghana chooses to commit additional resources here, that decision speaks to confidence in the prospects of our economy. Our responsibility in government is to preserve that confidence and translate it into greater production, stronger enterprises, and lasting economic value.
0: That was Minister of Trade, Agribusiness and Industry, Elizabeth Ofosu-Ajare. Meanwhile, the 2025 annual investment report was jointly compiled by the Ghana Investment Promotion Authority, the Bank of Ghana, Petroleum Commission and Ghana Free Zones Authority, and is themed Resetting Ghana's Investment Landscape for Unlocking Opportunities in a Transforming Economy. In more news, government returned to the domestic money market today to raise 5.428 billion cedis through the sale of treasury bills as it seeks to maintain a streak of consecutive oversubscriptions. The borrowing exercise designated Tender 2021 will cover three standard treasury bill tenors, offering investors another opportunity to participate in government's domestic financing program. This 3 Business News Desk report has details.
2: Government says the funds are needed to meet immediate debt obligations, including the settlement of maturing liabilities, while also supporting the financing of the 2026 national budget. The latest auction comes amid continued government efforts to mobilize funds from the domestic market to meet its financing needs. 3 Business is closely monitoring investor appetite for the securities, particularly whether demand will once again exceed the 5.428 billion cedis targeted by government. A 9th consecutive oversubscription would signal sustained investor interest in government securities and provide some indication of prevailing liquidity conditions in a domestic financial market. The outcome of the auction is also expected to offer fresh insight into borrowing cost and investor confidence in a domestic debt market.
0: That was a 3 Business News Desk report on government targeting 5.43 billion cedis in treasury bill borrowing in fresh debt auction. And away from that, Ghana's cocoa production is expected to fall sharply in the 2026-27 season, raising fresh concerns about global supplies and the outlook for cocoa prices. According to Bloomberg, Ghana's cocoa production is forecast to decline by 13% to about 650,000 metric tons in the 2026-27 season. There's more in the following 3 Business News Desk report.
3: The forecast follows a strong 2025-2026 harvest of about 750,000 tons, but field surveys suggest production could weaken from September. Farmers are facing aging trees, swollen shoot diseases, and worsening weather conditions, with an expected El Nino pattern rising the risk of hotter and drier conditions. Neighboring Côte d'Ivoire is also facing supply concerns. Production there is currently estimated at about 1.8 million tons, down by 18% from the previous season. The potential losses have prompted analysts to sharply reduce their forecast for the global cocoa surplus. StoneX, now expect a surplus of just 25,000 tons in 2026 and 2027, down from its earlier estimate of 149,000 tons. But stronger cocoa inventories and mixed demand could limit further price increases. ICE cocoa stocks recently reached a two-year high of nearly 3.4 million bags. For the market, the key question is whether falling production in West Africa will outweigh higher inventories and uneven demand. If Ghana and Côte d'Ivoire both record significant crop losses, global cocoa supplies could tighten considerably.
0: And that was a 3 Business News Desk report on Ghana cocoa harvest seen falling 13% as weather disease threaten global supply. Now, before we go, the Food and Drugs Authority, FDA, recorded a 70 million cedi surplus in 2025, representing a 51% increase from the previous year. The authority's total assets also rose to 358 million cedis, while liabilities declined significantly to 3.4 million cedis. Despite improved financial position, the FDA says aging laboratory equipment and illicit products remain major challenges to effective public health protection. The FDA processed more than 24,000 product applications and inspected over 47,000 consignments at the ports during the year. The authority also retrieved more than 215,000 non-compliant products as part of intensified market surveillance and enforcement. And that's how we conclude Business Daily on 3FM 92.7. 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

0: Tororo, yo se tanana tanana, anyabe taxi de vagbona. 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
1: 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All right, make we answer them now. Sure, original.
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2: Greetings in the name of the Most High, Jah Rastafari. This is Never Garrick speaking to you. The first time here, Black Rasta. I say, who that? Them say he's a taxi driver. Well, yeah. Love this brother because he's the most conscious man me here so far in Ghana. If you have another one more Rasta conscious than Black Rasta, make I Never Garrick know for a Jalil.
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0: Taxi driver, you don't know the hottest show in the city right now. And B80, me say what?
1: Black Rasta, if love is the answer, your question is, why don't we live in love and cherish life?

0: Yay. Yeah, man, you don't know, this is Junex. I represent for Black Rasta, you know. And you don't know, stay tuned to Taxi Driver. Battlefield. Black Rasta, if love is the answer, your question is...
1: Tell you.

0: Martin, they like that.
1: We don't have time, oh. We have to do the shit.
0: Oh, they bring we knife and things. You know, hey, look, this Charlie distance. This knife and distance. You know, they like this. Too. You see, that was their last date.
1: No, she doesn't like knife.
0: Those knife, fork, and things. And even the food we are coming to eat, say, Charlie, you know, it makes sense.
1: I know my way
0: there. Yeah,
1: Alright, thank you guys so much. It's now time to give you some goodies.
2: Remember shit that your mama made.
1: It's now time to give you some goodies. Have you tried fufu with lye soup and the dishito before? Oh, that's it. Did the shito kakra ni ton chain? Did the shito no te kakra etu fufu no en chain? Ewa lye soup nim. Did the shito no fafra lye soup no? Oh, that's yes.
2: Yes, yeah, come chop today. Did the shito omete?
1: Some of you eat normal. You just eat normal. You just try kenke with the shito and how? Try different recipes.
2: Pepper, shrimp, and fish inside. If you're DNA, if you're
1: 38 minutes after 4. Now I'm opening the phone line. 0559-242-717. You know the drill here already. 0556-910-154. When you call me, you pick one or two. So when you call, you say, you give me your name and where you're calling from. And you give me your number. If it's number one, I will ask you a question. If it's number two, you will sing this song for me.
2: It's here, come chop today.
1: And I've got my first caller here. Hello.
3: Hello, Chairman.
1: Yes, sir.
3: Salute to this, Ima.
1: Oh, Ima. Uh-huh. Ima, today that you prepare.
3: I swear you.
1: Okay, Ima.
3: Yeah.
1: One or two?
3: One.
1: Okay, let me ask you. You know what? I'll ask you the same question I asked you the last time.
3: Okay.
1: So, the dishito is available in two variants. What and what?
3: Hot and mild.
1: Hot and mild. Congratulations. You've won yourself a goodie bag. All right, so we're going to talk to you in the back. I've got three more bags to give. 0559-242-717. 0556-910-154. 0556-910-154.
2: Onion, ginger, garlic blend.
1: Simple questions and you get a goodie bag. In that bag, you have shito. You have shito in a jar. You have one in a sachet. You have t-shirts. You have cap. You have a flask. You have so many things.

0: could you dish it to homie, please? Hello.
1: Hello, Chick.
0: Yes, sir.
1: I hope to try my luck. Conan.
0: Oh, Conan. Try. One or two.
1: Me, I don't want to single.
0: Okay, so number one. All right, yes. Let me ask you this one. This is a very simple one. Diddy Shitta comes in two... Mention them.
1: Two formats.
0: Yes, two formats.
1: Oh. Diddy Jar and the Sachet.
0: Yes, congratulations. It's the Jar and the Sachet. Stay on the line. Let's talk to you. Ladies and gentlemen, you can call us. 0559-242-717 0556-910-154. And you can get yourself a Diddy Shitta goodie bag. I've got two more bags to give. You don't want to miss out on this one. There's a flask. There's a t-shirt. There's a cap. There's Shitta in a jar, there's Shitta in a sachet, and you will love it. You will love every bit of it. Let me pick this call. Hello.
2: Yeah, hello.
0: Yes, sir.
2: Good evening.
0: Good evening. Your name, please.
2: Ellie,
0: where are you calling us from?
2: Galilea.
0: From Galilea. Ellie, are you going for one or two?
2: One.
0: For one. All right, then I have a question for you. Diddy Shitta has no MSG.

0: no colorant, no preservatives or preservation. True or false?
1: It's true.
0: It's true. Congratulations. Stay on the line. Let's talk to you in the back. All right, I think that's it. My producer signaled me that I'm not giving any more bags. Sorry, guys. We'll do that next Wednesday. So every Wednesday and Friday, I've got some giveaways for you.

0: Station.
1: All right, guys, if you're looking ready for school is one thing, being ready is another thing. Fresh clothes and new sneakers are nice, but is your laptop ready for assignments? 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Love is in the air. This Saturday, Mervyn Peak Ambassador Hotel Accra is hosting an unforgettable romantic dinner night. And we're giving three lucky couples the chance to experience it absolutely free. Call now or tell us in 30 seconds or less why your partner deserves a special night out, or share your sweetest love story. Our favorite three entries will each win an exclusive invitation to this luxurious dining experience. Ladies and gentlemen, I have a question for you. Do you have a niece? Do you have a niece? Do you have a niece? If you don't have a niece, don't talk. Don't talk, because I have a niece. I want to say a happy, happy birthday to Anaya or Anaya. Anaya. It's Anaya Odruwa Ashley. Today is her birthday. She's 4 years. She's a special child. And I wish her God's blessing. She will have a very handsome husband. She will have a rich husband. She will have blessings on her life. Wherever she goes, people will just bless her with money. They will bless her. In fact, she has long life. They will bless her with, in fact, I bless her with good health. You see, if you have a child and she's always sick, it's a problem. You're always worried. Even when they call you from school, you are worried. Anaya, you will not get that. Today is your birthday. I open the doors of greatness into your life. Walk into your greatness. Walk into your blessing. You will be a great woman. In fact, you will lead your generation. You will be a woman that a lot of women will look up to and say, I want to be like this woman. You make your father proud. Your father will sit back one day and say, this is what I toiled for. God bless you and happy birthday, my daughter. Happy, happy birthday. I am taking Anaya to Todu, Ghana. We are going from Accra through Kwewu to Kumasi for 2 days of cycling, culture, wellness, adventure, and discovery. 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
1: Back to the music, guys. And at 5 p.m., we've got the Hot Edition crew coming through with the news. There's going to be news on the sports business as well. And you don't want to miss out because you know that we are first in news. You know that we bring it to you when it's crisp. So sit back, relax, enjoy the music. And at 5, the news team will come through. It's going to be fireworks. I'll be back from 6 p.m. to 7 p.m. This is the 3FM Drive on 92.7, your urban lifestyle radio. 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

0: see how this issue would unfold. As he rightly indicated, the vulnerability of the child was our concern when the issue came to me. And I had tried as much as possible to put the issues while we were recommending that the people involved should be tried, should be reported to the police for them to take up the issue. This was our concern, considering the fact that the girl is a special needs child. And that is where my concern comes in. As we are talking, nobody has bothered to find out the measures the school management has put in place to take up this girl to mitigate the issue as it is while we try the criminal charge. Indeed, it's not a pleasant conversation for me to put forward. But we'll let it be as it is. Well, good, yes, there's some counseling procedure that is given to the girl. When this thing came to my attention, I had invited the mother of the girl to my office. We had a conversation with the management of the school and that of the director of the district school, and for which I am very much concerned. That is not a pleasant issue, that the issue is on the media space for us to discuss, because all the conversation I had with the mother was to situate the issue in the context of let's protect the girl so that the issue will not be just as the last speaker indicated. Yes, now the whether we are putting her in a different school or she's within right. the school. They were my concern, and unfortunately, there's a letter it has been issued revocating the conversation that was issued to the mother. But the issue as it is, it was from the beginning, the mother made me to know when I invited her, she came, we spoke. The lady is a special lecturer. That means some obligation, and that was why the letter was issued to put her on a temporary issue. For now, the schools have closed. It means between now and the September or so when they are coming back, at least there would have been some level of a reasonableness sort of timeline to get the girl back. So right. I have spoken with their mother.
1: Mr. Zambong, the other concern people are raising or being talked about in the public is that why did it take this long before the interdiction? Because we are told the issue itself happened about some 3 or so weeks ago.
0: You know, in the criminal jurisprudence, there's a timeline for all these things. We need to bury some of these things and allow the system to go through. Because when they wrote to me, seeking direction as to where to go, I had the very first day the letter came, I responded that the issue should be responded to the police. But the bottom line here is now it's out there in the public domain, and we are doing the discussion in the context of the girl. That is where my significant contribution has to be. Well, I had written the letter to the head to report the issue to the police, and for which whatever it is, whether there is a delay, whether there is no delay, that is where the concern should be. But the bottom line here is that it has come out, and the mother of the lady should know that I have spoken to her in good faith, that let's trigger this issue in the context as it may be. What the media publication that put it did not see this angle. That is where my concern is, because at least I've done some human rights background to this, some of this, and then at the end.
1: Right. And maybe your line keeps fluctuating. If you can kindly reposition yourself, and I have just two final questions, then we wrap up this conversation. The next one will be, so in the current context of things, is there any action going to be taken against the headmistress? What kind of action, and the school generally? And from your directorate, how are you handling the situation?
0: To the headmistress?
1: Yes.
0: No, but to the headmistress, yes, she has issued a letter revoking.

0: revocating, revoking the letter that was sent to her mother for her to be temporarily hold. Well, if you look at the background, let me even bring, when I engaged the mother, the background was, the lady was in the school not taking the drug. That was how come I intervened. Look, take the girl home, let her take the drug. At the end of the day, she may be stable and will go through. But the bottom line here is that it has taken us out to a background for which we are not situated into how we are going to deal with this case considering the girl. Because now the headmistress has not been listened to. She had a thorough engagement with the head, the mother of the lady. There's a the report that is sitting on my table. By Monday, we would have submitted it to the head DG, and by the same Monday, we submit it to the minister for them to look at the conversation around it.
1: So let me be sure that I understand what you are telling us or what you are saying, which is that one, the school was aware that this is a child of special needs. Two,
0: yes.
1: There was a directive that she be taken home and given the needed care or take the medication, then she can come to school.
0: Yes.
1: But what we are being told at the moment is that when the news broke that two security men had manhandled her sexually, the headmistress asked that she be taken out of the boarding house for a year. And that's where people are saying that, no, that actually was not the right step to be taken. No, you are accusing the victim.
0: Let me speak for the head. I had engagement with the head, the district director, and the woman, the mother of the lady. The conversation was, the lady was in school not taking the drug for which she was on. Can you take the lady, the girl, out of the school temporarily for her to continue to take the drug until she becomes stabilized? Then she comes back to school. It wasn't a debodernization. That is my understanding, based on what we spoke. It wasn't a debodernization of the girl. It wasn't for her to be made a day student for the whole year.
1: Okay.
0: Yes, that is where she wasn't on the drug. She told the mother that she admitted to the mother she wasn't taking the drug.
1: Okay.
0: And that is exactly where my concern should be, that let's ensure now schools have vacated, she's in the house, she will come back at the end of the headmistress has issued a letter, I've received a copy of it, revoking that temporary engagement of her, but at the end of the day, it will stay till the schools resume somewhere the 15th of September.
1: Okay.
0: She'll come back. There's nothing hidden based on the engagement I had with the mother and had with the district director and that of the headmistress of the school.
1: Okay. And then in conclusion, what are the next steps of action against the two culprits in this situation?
0: Yes.
1: And how is the school ensuring that such issues do not recur?
0: Thank you very much for this opportunity. As it is, the two people concerned have been referred to the security, the police service. They are handling with it. And the issue will be what, if you look at the conversation, the headmistress and the management of the school has made us know on almost every week they have engaged with the people, not only even security agencies. All the staff to know the relevance of all these things. And that's where I look a bit, very bit confused as to how this thing has come in this light. I wish we should tone down the report, detailed report will be sent to the general and a copy sent to the ministry for them to look at it. And then we see the way forward. At the end of the day, she is a special needs of a child and we are with her. And I had a serious engagement with the mother of the child that let's deal with this and backing the girl down to the background so that this thing should not be a discussion over the radio, over TV, for people to, now as it is, it has come out.
1: Yeah.
0: The people in the school where we are trying to protect them, the girl, have heard it.
1: Right. Okay.
0: Yes,
1: thank you.
0: Yes.
1: Thank you.
0: That is where my concern goes. I think at the end of the day, we need to pray to protect the child and deal with it.
1: Right. We are grateful for your time this evening, Mr. Razak Zongbong, and thank you for making time to speak to us. He is the Upper East Regional Director of Education, and was giving us an interesting addition to what is already in the public domain, that they had already been trying to deal with this issue, but it's now in the public domain. So it has brought, you know, the conversation into a totally different limelight. Let's now engage the let's speak to ARC Foundation now. And joining us is Madam Diana Antong, who is a social worker, Crisis Response Center, ARC Foundation. Madam, very good evening to you. Thank you for joining us. Hello, Madam Antong.
2: Hello, good evening, and
1: thank you for having me. Great. I'm sure you've also, as a foundation, been following closely this this unfortunate development. First of all, do you get the sense that maybe it has caught all of us, you know, by surprise, that an institution where children who generally are vulnerable in the first place and someone who even needs special care has unfortunately fallen in the hands of some predators, as it were. And we are told that school authorities have taken action, police have stepped into it, the ministry is also taking action into it. What do you make of all of these developments over the last few days?
2: Okay, thank you very much, and a very good evening to your listener. Yes, so it's unfortunate that this incident has happened, and we, as an organization, who are part of people who have been advocating for child rights and abuse, you know, campaigning against sexual abuse and all forms of abuse all these years, it has come to our notice that this unfortunate incident has happened, which would, it could have been avoided if certain measures were put in place. Yes.
1: So,
2: especially for a person, a child with a special need, I think the school could have done better to prevent all this from happening. So the school authorities, knowing that she is a child with a special need, could have assigned a particular teacher to monitor her, ensure that she's consistent with her medication. And even the school, I know all secondary schools, they have a guidance and counseling unit who handle, cases of emotional issues and all that.
1: Right.
2: If all these measures were enforced, I think this unfortunate incident could have been avoided.
1: Right.
2: Thank you.
1: Okay. We thank you for speaking to us this evening. Madam Diana Antong is a social worker, Crisis Response Center, the ARC Foundation there. What do you also make of the new twist to this development of the 14-year-old girl at the Bolgatanga Girls Senior High School and the responses that we have received so far? We'll be happy to hear your thoughts on our social media pages. Do send them to us on Facebook and on YouTube. Just look for 3FM 92.7 and your thoughts can come to us. We'll be happy to share it with the rest of the world. We are turning attention now to roads, a very important infrastructure that links many parts of the country. And it looks as though the roads minister has had it up to his chin, especially the kind of reactions that contractors are having on the roads. Yesterday, we were told that some people are attacking contractors who are trying to, you know, make sure that they are able, their roads are more trouble. Another twist we are hearing just this evening is that the roads minister, Kwame Govens Agboja, is warning individuals who allegedly encourage project-affected persons to reject government's compensation offer by promising them higher payouts. Now, Mr. Agboja said that such practices were contributing to unnecessary delays and increased costs in major road projects being undertaken across the country. Mr. Agboja said that such practices He was speaking on Friday, which is actually today, after inspecting some ongoing road projects in Kumasi. He explained that government agencies and surveyors conduct assessments and evaluate properties affected by road projects, determine their values, and pay compensation in accordance with the law. However, he said that some individuals subsequently approach the affected property owners and persuade them to reject the government offer that has been assessed by surveyors, claiming they can ensure or secure compensation worth 4 or 5 times government's offer. So let's listen exactly to the concerns that were raised by the Roads Minister Kwame Governors Abuja, and then we'll subject it to some interrogation.
3: Anytime we do projects like this and relevant agencies go to take the inventory, evaluate, put values on those properties for compensation under the law, some people in our country approach those people and tell them, don't accept the values that are being given to you. We can give you 4, 5, 6 times the amount that government is offering you. And so they sometimes encourage the people to go to court to put an injunction on the projects. As a result, we have lost so much money, and sometimes the projects are delayed needlessly because of the behavior of some of these people. We are looking at the possibility of reporting 2 of those people to IOCO for investigation. So if you are part of those people who, anytime we do valuation, you tell people, don't accept it, we'll get you 4 times, and then you delay the project, very soon IOCO will be at your door to actually justify why you think you can get that project affected person 4 times that amount, when your colleague surveyor also decided that an amount was of money was enough. The problem currently is the bypass, because Kofi Job is supposed to be working on one of the sections. His workers turned up on site recently to continue the work, and people turn up with guns to assault the workers. Yes, the Konongo bypass. And all those people who are part of that, you should know that the state is bigger than you.
1: And that is Kwame Governors Abuja, the minister in charge of roads in the country. Let's speak to Ibrahim Abubakar, who was on the tour with the minister. He's joined us for a quick chat. Ibrahim, thank you for your time. What really prompted the roads minister to make this kind of pronouncement?
0: Well, Martin, so basically it was because of the concerns or allegations by some people that the government has deliberately abandoned the existing Accra-Kumasi dual carriage road and focusing on the expressway. And he is saying that, no, government is committed to completing all the project. In fact, the expressway is an alternative to the existing dual carriage. And for that matter, we have 4 bypasses on that stretch. And one is completed, then government has awarded or ensured that all the 3 others will also resume work. However, the challenge that is causing the delay is that there are others who are preventing the contractors from doing their job. And that is to say that even though government has done the evaluation, compensation has been given, others have come later to say that, no, there are surveyors and lawyers who have come to them to tell them that they are entitled to about 4 or 5 of that compensation for that matter. They will not allow these people to work. And even with the Accra-Kumasi Expressway, that challenge was also encountered. And that is why the minister was saying that or advising such surveyors and lawyers to desist from that act, because whenever they do it, it's not about only their pockets, but then eventually they are delaying critical road projects and also costing government more money, and that they will even go to the extent of involving IOCO to invite such lawyers for them to tell them why they show that this place is times 5 the value that a surveyor has already put onto. So those are the things that they said, even especially with the Konongo one, that he mentioned that when the contractors went there and people came there armed and prevented them from working. So he has even directed the regional minister to go there
4: and ensure that they move such people out. And if it is beyond them, they should escalate the matter to headquarters so that they also take decisive action on those things, because they will not allow few people to delay or unduly delay such critical road projects that connect parts of the country.
1: Right. You mentioned the Accra-Kumasi Expressway as one that has encountered this kind of challenge. But which other roads do we know have, you know, been some of those that have had people either securing court injunctions against the construction or have caused the halting of the construction of the roads?
4: So the Konongo Bypass Road is one. Because like I mentioned, recently when the contractor resumed to site, there were people who came there allegedly with guns and prevented the contractors from working. And outside the Konongo bypass, another bypass, I think, was seen, one of them also had that peculiar challenge. And that is why they are saying that going forward, they will even have to involve the police, the military, to make sure that no people or individuals do not or the activities does not deliberately or unduly delay the construction of such critical road projects. But the ones that was recently cited had to do with the Konongo Bypass Road, where contractors went there 2 weeks ago and they were prevented from working.
1: Right, and finally, where next for the roads minister, do we know?
4: Well, so the road minister, like I said, was in the Ashanti region and was inspecting critical roads. So he inspected ongoing works on the Teyasi Syria road. And this is one of the essential road or important roads in the region because it links to the regional hospital, and its completion is likely to impact on the operationalization of the facility. So contractors have told us that within the next 2-3 months, they will be fully done with the work, and then authorities will look at operationalizing that facility. Then he also inspected the Kumasi Outer Ring Road, which is 45 kilometers, but it's been done in 3 phases. And this is also a critical route where heavy-duty trucks from Accra or Tema going up north will no longer have to use the main city, but then use the outer ring road and connect to Techuma and also that area to the north. Then we also have the Almighty Swami that has been redesigned, and contractors have assured them that they will be able to complete within schedule. So by 2027, most of these projects will be completed and accessible for motorists and also residents.
1: Thank you very much, Ibrahim, for that succinct report. And Ibrahim Abubakar is Ashanti regional correspondent, giving us an update of what the roads minister has been about now that he's in the region inspecting critical roads, as he indicated. The concern that the minister raised, on the fact that some people are going around telling persons who have been affected by the construction of roads, maybe your house or your property is in the line of where the road is to be constructed. So they come and evaluate the property and then agree with you how much they are going to pay you or can pay you. Then some persons go behind them and tell them that don't take that amount from government. I can secure more for you, for your property. And that's what the roads minister was quite unhappy about. Joining us now on the phone line is Emmanuel Kofi Kobold, who is the president of the Ghana Institute of Surveyors. Mr. Kobold, good evening. Thank you for joining us.
5: Good evening. I'm happy to join you.
1: Ghana Institution of Surveyors. Thanks for the correction. What do you make of the concerns raised by the roads minister? Is this something you are aware of, that people try to talk affected citizens out of the compensation they've agreed with government?
5: Well, thank you very much, and good evening to your listeners. I think if we understand the compensation process, it will put the whole issue in a better perspective. In the first place, probably once the minister says they are inflated, then we can presume that there is a figure that should have been on the table, and then subsequently probably it's increased. So we may look at it as, you know, for those specific issues. But generally, the law permits affected persons to submit their claims together with the evaluation report. And so right from the onset, there is the evaluation report that's supposed to be submitted by the affected person as part of his claims. And then secondly, the government valuer, which is the Land Valuation Division of the Lands Commission, will also undertake evaluation of the same property or piece of land. And then subsequently, based on what was submitted by the affected person, and then what the land valuation valuers arrived at, if it's conflict or there's a difference, sometimes there's opportunity to renegotiate. And the two valuers probably will go through their principles, their methods, their rates, their comparables. Then if there's still a gap, then it's subject to negotiation. And so every affected person by right has a right to professional service of a valuer. And so that's where it starts from. So if somebody goes behind a consultant to advise, I shouldn't think, then probably the person may not have the benefit of having a valuer right from the way going to advise. And ideally, we should always advise affected persons to request for the service of a valuer. Then a stranger, let me put that way, cannot come back and say, don't accept. Because before even the government valuer finishes their evaluation, you have already put in your claim. And so they know how much you are asking for.
1: Right.
5: So once they know what you are asking for, it's difficult for you to then say that you don't accept what you have put in as a claim. So that's how the procedure is supposed to be.
1: But from what the minister sought to say, or based on my understanding of what the minister put out, the agreement has already been reached. So you have a property, the road we are constructing could affect it. I come, we value the property, and then we say, for instance, maybe we both agreed some 10,000 or 20,000 CDs or something. Then just when government is preparing to pay or the processes to start paying begins, then some of these people start refusing government's compensation to say that you are shortchanging me or you are paying me less. So does that mean maybe the minister was not properly briefed as regards maybe these property owners also had private valuers to look at the property and say maybe what government is giving you is less? Is that also possible?
5: Yes, as I said, if we go through the processes right, it will sometimes be difficult for you to say that I'm claiming 100,000. Government accepts or negotiates with you to say we are paying 95, we agree. And then you go back to even what already, you know, put in as my claim, I'm no more going to accept this. I don't know the circumstance that can really give rise to such a situation. But ideally, you know, because in this country we don't do things right, we also give room for this. Because before the road is constructed, compensation should have been paid.
1: Right.
5: Before you even try the road. But most of the time, we'll go ahead, you know, sometimes the pay for the structure. Mm. And then after so many years, we come back and pay for the land. So when you do this, you distort even the person's value. Well, no, alternative accommodation. Because you pay the structure. You can't relocate just by the structure. We should pay together with the land. Secondly, we should acquire before we go on the land. If we do it, I mean, at one point, but since the structure is there, he's going to develop it, so I won't take it. Then sometimes he also go on a legal tangent that if you don't pay me, I won't allow it to demolish. But we should have, you know, demolished, I mean, paid and demolished, then they will not come back. Because rather, once they do construction, some places open up and values immediately goes up.
1: Okay.
5: And so if I'm taking 100,000 today, I should have taken 100,000 today, but I've not been paid. We will agree 100,000. If I have to relocate, probably. Yeah. 100 meters away. At that time, because the road construction has opened up the space, the values now is over 100, maybe 500.
1: Right. So what okay.
5: I'm not being.
1: Mr. Gobo. Thank you. Thank you for the perspectives you share with us on this. We are grateful for your time this evening.
5: Welcome.
1: Anytime. And he's Surveyor Emmanuel Kofi Kobold. He's president of the Ghana Institution of Surveyors. And they've also, he's just sharing a thought on what the road minister has been saying about the fact that some people are trying to circumvent the system, go behind agreed fees between government and project affected citizens to offer them more. Inadvertently delaying road contracts across the country. Emmanuel Cherry is the Chief Executive Officer, Ghana Chamber of Construction Industry. Mr. Cherry, thank you for your time. What do you make of this assertion by the minister that some projects have delayed, some contractors actually have come under attack because of the fact that people try to usurp the system, and when agreements are made, they go behind the government to try and get higher fees for the project affected citizens?
6: Hello, can you hear me?
1: Yes, I can hear you.
6: Very well. Thank you very much. One thing is, in construction, one thing that we must also not lose sight or forget about is we call some evaluations. Now, if you want to use a particular piece of land, there are procedural methodology that you need to use in securing those particular piece of land, especially if you know that those parcel or piece of land does not belong to you. So the best you could do is to hire the services of your own valuers to make sure that they engage the owners of those particular property and understand the issues, agree to certain terms and conditions, sign against it before you commit yourself. But most of the times, what we normally see is the clients go into it forcefully, trying to use the back door. And if the owner of the land also realizes that no, the value of that particular land is no longer going to be the same, then you will be possibly be advised by the professionals, and that is where the issues come in. So therefore, as you said, government has negotiated. But what is the ceiling point? Have they sealed that particular negotiation or that agreement by signing to it? If it's yes, then there is no way the owner can go behind and say it's going to really, how they call it, open up that particular discussion again. No. So most of the times too, the government may agree together with the owner, but what normally happens is government defaults based upon the payment terms. So that is where the owner also gets an advantage and says, okay, I'm no longer going to agree to the initial agreement, and therefore let's start afresh again. Meanwhile, your hand is already tied up to that particular, how do you call it, that project.
1: But so Mr. therefore, Cherry, you would agree that I'm not sure government flexes its muscles and takes and government takes people's property, in the name of we are constructing a road for the nation, so you can go to hell, for lack of a better expression. I think what we are told, especially based on what the minister says, negotiations start. There is some level of agreement between government and the person who's affected before even the project starts. Is that not what happens?
6: The exact picture that must be painted before anything starts. But most of times, before you realize, at times the commencement of the project starts, and then negotiation is also working at the same time. So if the owner begins to realize that there's going to be additional value or added value to that particular parcel of land or that stretch, automatically, by the time you get to the negotiation, the person may end up changing his mind or her mind based upon the initial thought that he may be having in mind. And that normally values the project, portfolio. So these are some of the issues. So you realize that this is the Accra Kumasi Express Road. Some of our professionals were raising concern that if this is not taken care of fast, it may also be orchestrated by such discussion that we are having today. Because if you start clearing and then without agreeing to the right compensation claims, if you're not very careful, you finish clearing and then the owner will come back and tell you that initially we wanted to do this, but we are no longer going to agree to this, and therefore this is what we are going to agree to. So most of times, procedurally, all you need to do first is to engage the owners or the original owners of those particular parcel or that right of way, making sure that you agreed and everything is signed. If it's signed, nobody can bypass you to do the otherwise, unless you default based upon the payment terms, and that is where the agreement becomes null and void, which means you need to start again. That is where the challenge will be.
1: Right. Okay. Thank you for helping us understand this issue even better. Pleasure talking to you, sir.
6: Pleasure, man.
1: Emmanuel Cherry, Chief Executive Officer of the Ghana Chamber of Construction Industry there, bringing us to the latest in the world of sports. And this has been Hot Edition on 3FM 92.7. Stay with us. Details of what's happening in the world of sports in a jiffy.

0: Hello, good evening, and welcome to the sports segment here on the 3FM Hot Edition. My name is Bill Ishen. Our former Sparty has officially completed his move to Saudi Pro League side Al-Shabaab, and in his 13-year journey in European football, the Ghana midfielder's next destination has been a subject of speculation since becoming a free agent. But in an earlier interview with 3 Sports, Partey opened up about the factors he would consider before choosing his next club.
1: No, I think the first thing is, where are you happy? Where you feel at home? And at the end of the day, you've been playing football, you've been in a different team. It's not going to be like the last thing you play or the first thing you're going to play. So where you feel happy, and then what is your next objective? What do you want to achieve next? You know? So you still have to look at all this, and at the end of the day, we all have a family that will say, oh, we need money, you know, because this is our mind. We are not getting younger. We are working. So there are a lot of things you have to look where you now with the family, where you want your family to be happy, where you feel like, oh, when you go out, nobody is going to, you know, destroy your family. So these are the things you have to look at. But before, when you are young, you just go anywhere. Mm-hmm.
0: That was Thomas Partey on an earlier interview with 3 Sports. Now, former Chelsea and Nigeria midfielder John Obi Mikel has tipped former Black Stars captain Andre Ayew as a potential figure who could play a major role in transforming Ghana football. Mikel made the comments after arriving in Ghana ahead of a special live recording of his popular Obi One podcast, which will take place on Sunday, August 23rd, 2026, at a pit stop bar in Contiment. Now, the headline guest for the much anticipated episode will be Andre Ayew himself.
2: Isn't he? He's the main man, isn't he? You talk about the legends of Ghana football. You talk about Michael Essien, Steven Appiah, Asamoah Gyan, the guys that I played against. Of course, then you talk about Andre Ayew. I think he's a top player. I played against him a couple of times. I think so. But he's a great guy. He's a top player. A great human being. I think if you talk about African football, I think he might be the guy that can, you know, bring some changes to get